Rock 107. Chad Tyson. Got some Van Halen coming up a little bit later this hour. Along with some news about Alex Van Halen. He is a knight now. Details on the way.

Rock 107, the Grand Strands Rock Station. Chad Tyson, Journey for you guys right now. I feel like Arnell is on his way out of the band. We'll talk more about that next night here on the show.

Ranch Trades Rock Station, Rock 107. Chad Tyson. So not only do we have a holiday weekend we're getting into here, college football season underway. Week one got started yesterday officially. So we got that this weekend. NFL season. Get fired up Wednesday next week.

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1: Humans were not created to sit in silence. 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

107, the Grand Strands Rock Station. Chad Tyson back to the Shut Up Rock for your weekend here on a Friday night. I guess some Foo Fighters on the way after Twisted Sister. I wanna rock.

Rock 107, the Grand Strands Rock Station. Stacy hanging with you. Happy Labor Day weekend. And remember, after Monday, no more wearing white pants. Hope it's a good 3-day weekend for you.

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1: Rush, not going to be entertaining the idea of new music. They were pretty frank about that. They are on tour right now. Their 50-something tour that's set to run through April.

Rock 107, the Grand Strands Rock Station. Stacy hanging with you. Happy Labor Day weekend. And remember, after Monday, no more wearing white pants. It's a good 3-day weekend for you.

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1: Thanks for hanging out. It's Stacy with you and Metallica in attendance, freshly cut hair for Alice in Chains' MTV Unplugged. It was recorded on April 11th, 1996. It is over 30 years ago now, but the 30th anniversary live album, MTV Unplugged, can be released. It's a reissue CD and vinyl. I want to get my

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A one-off in the UK, that's what Ozfest amounts to in 2027. Did I have higher hopes? A little bit. So that's going to be a 42,000 capacity stadium that they're going to try to fill up. So we'll see what the lineup ends up being.

The Graham Strands Rock Station, Rock 107. Stacy hanging with you, a three-day weekend upon you. Unless you're working. Yeah, me too. Happy Labor Day weekend. Make it a good one. If you're grilling, I'll take a burger.

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1: It's Stacy and 1998's smash hit, Everlast. What it's like. Wonder how Mary's doing. Wonder how Tom's doing. Think they ever run into each other?

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It's Stacey, and one of my favorite videos is of Brian May of Queen talking about Extremes' Get the Funk Out, the solo from Nuno Betancourt. And he's cute describing it, and he makes good points. It's a great song. Great song. You can search that out on YouTube.

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1: Thanks for hanging out. It's Stacy with you in the Linkin Park Unshatter documentary hitting theaters. 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
1: Thanks for hanging out. It's Stacy with you. Now, the Dog Stars did all right in its opening week. So, in theaters, Dog Stars, that's that Ridley Scott post-apocalyptic movie. Coyote versus Acme with John Cena and my beloved Will Forte. By Any Means, that's new. Mark Wahlberg in 1960s Mississippi. And Nimrods, a Green Day comedy. Still doing all right in theaters if you want to go catch that one before it goes away.
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Stacy hanging with you. Nice 3-day weekend, hopefully. If not, well, you make the world go round. And it's the last of the vacations, man. Labor Day weekend.

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Stacy hanging with you. Nice 3-day weekend. If not, I'm so sorry. Then we're helping you get through. Just hang out with us. We're working too. We promise.

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1: Def Leppard actually working on their newest album, calling it their most diverse album to date. 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

The Grand Strand's Rock Station, Rock 107. Good morning and welcome to our Labor Day Block Party Weekend. I mean, we've already begun. I'm kicking it off right now. Blocks of rock, top and bottom of every hour. I got one Bon Jovi down, two more go.

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It's a Labor Day block party weekend, and we've only just begun. Blocks of rock, top and bottom of every hour, all weekend long. And I got Weezer now, so you got two more to go. What's

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1: It's so early, yet still I feel fulfilled. This weekend is so good. Labor Day Block Party weekend. I'm Teresa. This is going to be a good one. I'm about to kick off a block. Aerosmith, so soak it all up.

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0: we're going to record it. We're going to play that hour in one of the hours during the show.
1: Makes sense.
0: To also promote more people to go to the show, the Triple Crown of Riding, that'll be at the Nashville Speedway.
2: Oh, we just lost 2 meters.
0: Uh-oh. Okay. So I have a, speaking of cars, where's that guy? Ryan in Tennessee. Are you in Nashville area?
3: I'm in Knoxville.
0: How far is that from Nashville? That's a long way.
3: Two and a half hours, three hours.
0: Well, if you're a car nut, I would go to that event next weekend. It's cool as hell. We went last
3: year. I am planning on it.
0: Well, are you going to bring this 87 Intera Viper Canadian 19,000-mile rear-engine Canadian supercar?
3: I'm not. But, yeah, I was going with my dad. I got my dad into cars recently, and we were actually going to another show there. I don't know which one it is, but it's on the 17th or something like that, too.
0: So let's talk about the car. You want $21,000 for it. You fix things.
3: Yeah.
0: What have you? What, when you say you've spent a lot of money on it, or you said you got $23,000? What did you do?
3: So it doesn't have the original engine off the front. These apparently had an issue with fires back in the '90s, so they swapped the engine. It has a brand new crate motor, ZZ4.
0: You did that, or they did that? The person you bought it from before?
3: The person that I bought it from before, he owned a dealership.
0: Okay.
3: And he had the car built at his dealership, and when I got it, it had been sitting for about 25 years in his dealership as kind of like a, hey, look at this cool car that I have, and everyone, it brought
0: this is a car that's on a fair, you're going too deep, and we got to keep it tighter. This is a Fiero chassis that is a kit car around a Fiero chassis. So to call it a supercar is a stretch of the truth. Let's establish
3: it's like
0: that.
3: So you lied
0: when you told Pre-K it was a Canadian supercar.
3: That's what it's modeled as, and it's not a real supercar. And I told him, I said it's not a real supercar.
0: Okay.
3: And it's also not a kit car. It was partnered with GM.
0: Okay.
3: And it was sold with a full manufacturer warranty, and it was sold through GM dealerships.
0: Gotcha. All right. How many did they make?
3: They made 36.
0: Okay. And you've got one. How long have you had it?
3: I've had it for about a year and a half.
0: And what did
3: When I got it, it was non-running.
0: What did you pay for it?
3: I paid like $12,500 for it, non-running, non-functioning, nothing work, no air condition, no nothing.
0: Okay. Does it have a little 44 on the back B-pillar?
3: Does not.
0: Okay. So does the last six of the VIN end in... the last 3757?
3: Let me check. If you're asking if this is a bring a trailer one, it was that one.
0: I know it was that one. There's no question it was that one. Yeah, and I was just wanting to hear you not want to admit it was that one. You didn't pay $12,500. You paid $11,250.
3: No, I had to pay the fees and I had to pay the... Yeah, so it was like right at like $12,500.
0: So you're pricing it to me $10,000, 100% markup over what you paid for it on Bring a Trailer in front of everybody that ever wanted to bid.
3: Yeah, but you realize that I pulled the motor out of it. I completely refreshed the entire car front to back. Mm-hmm. I had AC done. I had the engine completely rebuilt, transmission done, all the lines done, brakes.
0: What's done mean? How do you do a transmission?
3: You just take it to a shop and have them completely redo everything, make sure everything's fresh and good because the car was sitting for 25 years. So you want to make sure that everything works and drives before you...
0: So do you have an invoice from a transmission shop that is $3,700 for rebuilding the transmission?
3: I have an invoice for, I think it was $1,700 or $1,800 for the transmission. It was like right at $5,700 for the engine refresh. And
0: I took the listing from where you bought it during the break, and I dumped it into a software, and I said, show me all of the seller's disclosures that you bought it off of, all right? Pop-up headlight motor. I'll read it off. One pop-up headlight motor does not work. That was something that he told you before you bought it. The headlight cover cap is unsecured. The brake lights do not work. Rear turn signals do not work. Front turn signals were removed for show purposes. Paint has chips, dings, and some other flaws. Carpet shows some wear. There's a weird switch in the ashtray that the guy that you bought it from didn't know what it was. And that's it. It doesn't say anything about motor or transmission. So was it bad?
3: Yeah, that's what I thought. Yep. Huh? When I bought it, the first time I cranked it up, the belt was pretty much wobbling at like a pretty alarming degree. And within shortly after that, it started shooting oil up like a rooster tail. Also, he said it was a 305. It was not. It was a Crate Motor ZZ4 in the engine. The guy who bought it had no idea what it was.
0: But.
3: And when I took it to my shop, they took it out and they were like, this is a ZZ4. It's a 5.7 liter. And then they had to replace pretty much everything top to bottom on the engine that was like rubber, gaskets, the valves were gummed up, so we had to redo the heads.
0: We're talking to Ryan in Tennessee. He bought a car on Bring a Trailer for $11,000 and he wants to sell it to me for $21,000.
2: What car is it?
3: It's at 19 on eBay. I'm not sweating.
0: I'm not saying you're sweating. I'm just saying that, but know this, the people you were bidding against on that auction, they knew what you knew, right? So all the things that you learned after the facts, the problems, after you got, let's say you got screwed on Bring a Trailer. Sounds like it.
3: I definitely did.
0: Okay, but when y'all were bidding, they were going off the same information that you were going off of. And this car brought 11.2.
3: Yeah.
0: So they didn't know all the problems that you got stuck with. So you bought a house with a bad foundation. You had to spend $50,000 to fix the foundation. But now it's straight. But you didn't buy it with a bad foundation. My point is, how in the hell do you expect me, I'm using this as a learning tool for everybody. Did you really expect me to give $20,000?
3: I mean, it's at 19 on eBay from three bids, and on top of that, you know,
0: how many of those are you?
3: Sold a couple of years ago. Zero. Okay. I don't have. Okay. You know, I don't. I'm not a scam artist. Oh! I'm a med student. I have to have some kind of a. Integrity.
0: Gotcha. Well,
3: but yeah, I mean, there was one that sold a couple years ago for 22, and I think that because it's such a rare car and it's a cool car with a very unique history and piece of automotive history, that has some value to somebody.
0: But you just told me there's a live auction going on eBay right now, and you just priced me the car for 21. So if I said yes, I'll give 21. What would you do with all the other bidders that are on eBay waiting for the auction to finish?
3: It hasn't meet the reserve, so it allows you to pull it off before the reserve's met.
0: But if you're not sweating it, why are you trying to lay it down on the radio right now if it's in the middle of a live auction?
3: I just thought it was an...
0: All right, I appreciate the phone call.
2: So I don't think he understood what you're saying, because he bought the car thinking it was completely right?
0: Yeah, correct.
2: And he's made it right now. But... it's going to be the same price. The car that was bought on Bring a Trailer was completely right. It's right now.
0: Right.
2: It's going to be the same price then.
0: Right.
2: It doesn't matter what you put into it.
0: Correct.
2: But he wants you to pay for what he put into it, John.
0: I can't do that.
2: That's a lot of people do that, though.
0: All the time. And that's why I was using this as an example, because I found that hit on Bring a Trailer and found the listing. It's fine. I mean, I'm not trying to make an ass of the guy. I'm trying to show everybody what we deal with
1: every day.
0: So why didn't I just go to Bring a Trailer and buy it for $11,350?
1: Right.
0: And the guy that bought it on Bring a Trailer that he bought it from obviously hated it. And that's why he sold it to him. But did he even give that guy the $11,250? Or did he give that guy $8,000? It's all fine. It's a world. It's a market. We trade around. We make money. We lose money. We break even. But I want to keep it clean. Keep them on the money if we're going to do them on the radio.
1: Sure, of course.
0: If you want to waste our time, go to GiveMeTheVIN.com. They love doing that.
1: They do.
0: And that's why I say, if GiveMeTheVIN doesn't beat a CarMax or a Carvana deal, then we'll send you a check for $100. And a deal means that you showed us their bid and said, beat it. And if we don't beat it and you sell it to them,
1: correct,
0: then we send you a check for $100, because this takes all of the talk out of it and gets down to business.
1: Sure.
0: Yeah.
1: What did you actually get for it?
0: Yeah. What? Because they would have to inspect it,
1: correct,
0: before they paid you for,
1: right,
0: it. And a lot of times the car's inspections are not what the customers think they are.
1: At all.
0: The sellers.
1: Yep.
0: It's all fun, man.
1: It's all fun.
0: I've only been doing this 30 years. I'm still learning. We'll be right back. My name is John Clay Wolf, by Cars and Radio, for America's best car buyer. 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And it is Labor Day weekend. Happy Labor Day, everybody. Be right back.
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11: Good running down right here. 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
12: And Coastal's going to run the option, late pitch left side, but it works. And there goes Dominic Nicey. 30, 20, 15, 10, 5, touchdown, Chanticleers. Dominic Nicely will sprint 59 yards for the score. Good call there, partner.
13: Did I do that?
12: And Tad will get the snap, dropping back, looking left side, throwing towards the end zone, and that ball, is it caught?
13: Yes.
12: It looks like it is. Touchdown, Chanticleers. Reception to Robbie Washington.
14: And Collier is going to swing it out to Bryson Graves, and it's a halfback option pass down the right sideline. Ball caught. Touchdown, Chanticleers. Jamison Tucker with the touchdown reception from Bryson Graves.
10: Coastal Carolina football is also brought to you in part by Sparks Toyota, Bojangles, Carolina Trust Federal Credit Union, and by Bud Light.
14: And Roberts turns the corner and backwards. My gracious sakes. Is that Jamarion Wayne who came up and just leveled it?
13: That was just Jamarion Wayne right there as he came up from the secondary and popped him.
14: Robbie Washington sprints in motion from left to right. Lines up in a slot to the right. Now comes back, and Robbie's going to get the carry. Running left side, he's going to try and throw it to the end zone man. Open ball is caught. Touchdown, Chanticleers. Second wide receiver to wide receiver tonight. And this one goes to Carmelo English, his third TD reception in two ball games. And Coastal's within two now, tying the game.
13: If they can't stop it the first time, to run it again.
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15: As you meander through the fog in the Appalachian Mountains, you see a new wave of teal. And that is the Chanticleers, led by Ryan Beard, for the first time as a new era begins down a country road in West Virginia as the Chanticleers invade Morgantown to take on Rich Rodriguez's club and the West Virginia Mountaineers. As we welcome you inside our broadcast position here in the Carolina Trust pregame show, and it is a foggy, mystical beginning to the Ryan Beard era here in Morgantown, as plenty of optimism comes with it for Coastal Carolina. This is a West Virginia team hoping to make some noise in the Big 12. Big day for them, retiring the jersey of Pat White. You might have heard of him through the years in a West Virginia uniform. But the Chanticleers look to spoil the party on this week one Saturday noon matinee here in Morgantown. Kyle Rush and Joe Katz here with you. And Joe, energy feels different. A lot of good vibes at the team hotel before they came over today. And just a sense of a new beginning here in the Appalachian Mountains.
16: Well, that's the one consistent right now across the board in college football. Kyle, great to be back with you here in the booth. We'll return to the sideline here in just a bit as we near kickoff. As we were arriving, so were the Mountaineer faithful. Already with their tents popped up, the rain gear on, some showers, as you mentioned, misting sort of fall, humid summer. It's got pretty much four seasons in one right now here in Morgantown in the mountains of the Mountain State. Change is the only constant in college football is what I was getting to just a moment ago. And the fact that, who's going to be on a roster for opening day, who won't be, who will be held off, who got cut from NFL training camp, who is suing who, you know, all different sorts of chaos off the field when it comes to the state of college football. But we do get to kick it off today. And as you mentioned with Coach Ryan Beard, you know, the family tree of the Petrino family, of course, you know, making their stamp, or at least looking to, here on this Coastal sideline. And a lot of excitement. It was sort of very businesslike. Yeah. You know, as someone who has been around college football for the last 20 or so years, you know, it's always interesting when you see turnover and change. The one constant has been us, you know, over the years on the Coastal Carolina Radio Network. You're number 11 for myself. Lane's been here since they first put toe to leather in Conway 20-some-odd years ago. Chris Bergen has been along for the ride for over a decade as well. And Kyle, you've been around not just, of course, with this football program, but you know, throughout the portfolio that we have over on campus with the work you do for ESPN Plus and a lot of new faces around campus moving through this new athletic season, 2026, and what will be 2027. But it's fun to get to know these new people, their families, and an opportunity, you know, to watch how, you know, the mechanisms behind the scenes work to get us to this point. We will kick off in front of a capacity crowd, or at least a near capacity crowd. You know, I was talking with you guys on the ride down here just a little while ago from Washington, Pennsylvania. Flew into Pittsburgh yesterday, took about a half-hour ride southwest or southeast to Washington, Pennsylvania. Enjoyed some dinner and had a great night last night. You know, early to bed and you know, early to rise as we woke up with some rain this morning, got ourselves some food in the belly, and then it was about an hour or so ride here to Morgantown through the twisting roadways that take us here to this great college town. A lot of passion, a lot of history, as you mentioned. Rich Rodriguez played a big part in a lot of their success in the early 2000s. So it should be a great early test. There's no doubt that, you know, we're getting tossed right into the fire just in terms of capacity crowd, you know, power four school with a lot of history and an opportunity, obviously, to pull out what would be maybe the biggest upset in the, you know, history of college, or not college, but Coastal football. You know, we've had some big wins over the years, but we've also gone to some big schools over the years, and it hasn't necessarily played out quite well. We were talking about the Penn State trip, you know, many moons ago, and you know, this is one of the biggest crowds that we'll ever play in front of in the 20-plus years of Coastal football. So with all the new changes, a lot of excitement, still a lot of question marks and uncertainty, but I think, you know, the vibe within the team room right now is real high. You got some guys that have been able to gel over the last 8 or 9 months, and now, you know, we finally, it feels like forever since Ryan Beard was introduced as our new head football coach, and we finally get to see what the 2026 Chanticleers have for us on the turf a little later on this afternoon.
15: Well, and anytime you talk Bobby Petrino and Rich Rodriguez, you think, man, there might be 100 points on the board by the end of the day. Two high-powered offenses, but really what has stolen a lot of the storylines out of Coastal Camp is how good this defense could be, and a lot of speed and size that Ryan Beard has injected onto the defensive side of the football for the men in teal.
16: Yeah, we look at the defensive front, and that's where Coach Beard starts. First and foremost, Coach Beard will tell you, while, yes, he might be connected to an offensive-minded family tree, he's about defense, was a defensive player throughout his time playing college, which wasn't necessarily that long ago. And then in addition to that, you know, puts a focus, along with Coach Scott, on the defensive side that brings that speed up front and through the middle portion of the defense and in the back end. You know, we've been accustomed to seeing 5'7", 5'8", 5'9", type defensive backs at Coastal Carolina over the years. You know, now we have some size and some speed on the defensive secondary to match up with some of the high-profile wideouts that kind of dominate college football. So a defensive-minded football coach that leads a program in 2026, you know, I would love to see, you know, a 17-7 type contest. I don't know if that's going to necessarily play out, but if it does, you know, against a team like West Virginia at their place, particularly the way Rich Rod likes to run his offense, as fast as he likes to move the football, get to the line of scrimmage, you know, take those snaps real quick and get plays in every, you know, 15, 20 seconds. You know, that's his forte. We've been able to stymie that at times in our two previous matchups with Coach Rodriguez, 2-0 against Jacksonville State. But this is, I think, a horse of a different color. When you make the return, one, for the fan base, you're getting to honor one of the greatest players ever to wear this uniform here at West Virginia, and Pat White. I would suspect they want to put their pedal to the metal early and often here today and get us behind and have us kind of reeling, that would be the most opportune thing for the Mountaineers today. You know, get up early and continue to push, and really, you know, try and test this Coastal Carolina defense that we've been talking about all preseason.
15: Well, you mentioned Powell, you know, he would be in favor of, hey, coach, let's take a shot deep early in the football game. That's sort of the Pat White mantra. He could do it with his legs, too, so should be a fun ceremony there. But you mentioned Chanticleer's 2-0 against Rich Rod, but last time they came up to Morgantown, it did not go the shot.

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6: 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I'm Natasha Hanna as we welcome you back into our pregame show presented by Carolina Trust Bank as we get set for kickoff here in the mountains of West Virginia. And Joe, you touched on it, the landscape of college football ever changing. Who's playing? Dabo Swinney talked earlier this week. He said, I looked at Cleveland Browns film getting ready for the LSU Tigers this week as they get set to go coming up here later tonight. But games are about to kick off, and all that will sort of go by the wayside for 60 minutes between the respective sidelines throughout the country here this afternoon.
7: You know, it's funny, I was reading through all these different news articles and publications, just trying to get a feel, in terms of the entire landscape of college football outside some of the things that we mentioned off the field that have sort of taken up our attention over the last several weeks. Yeah, okay. When you look at the Associated Press top 25, right? That's just closing your eyes and playing pin the tail on the donkey. At this point, because you don't necessarily know, who's who. You get, obviously, a little taste of the P4 level here at West Virginia, but as you move through the SEC and the Big Ten, obviously, the staple traditional names that are putting out big money are the teams that, within probability, are the odds on favorites to be somewhere around the college football playoff. The teams that we're talking to and about on a day-to-day and week-to-week portion of the season. But I was looking at the only game that features two teams in the Associated Press top 25, and that comes Sunday night when 24th ranked Louisville faces number 9 Mississippi over in Music City, in a neutral site type of game, in a contest between two teams that have plenty of fan base within drivable distance to get there to enjoy that experience. So outside of the LSU type, Alabama type, Georgia type teams out there, Ohio State, throw Michigan in the mix. Indiana, of course, can they do what they did last year with a revamped roster under Coach Cignetti? Well, history will tell you that, yes, Indiana is going to be very well in the mix as well. But there are a ton of new coaches. Forget about the new faces within the transfer portal, as rosters have been pieced together over the last several months. Looking at within the SEC, the American Conference, the Big 12, and the Big 10, you've got 18 new coaches within those four conferences. In the Sun Belt Conference, you have three new coaches, Ryan Beer being one of them here at Coastal. Billy Napier takes over after his rough stint down in Gainesville, after helping Louisiana win a number of Sun Belt championships before he got that big opportunity to coach in the SEC. And then Southern Miss also looking

0: you know, to keep the momentum rolling after it was a one and done, you know, from Marshall to Southern Miss and on to Memphis. Blake Anderson now, the new coach, who does have some familiarity with the Sun Belt as a previous opportunity to coach at Arkansas State, went to Utah State, and now he's back in the Belt down there in Hattiesburg.
1: Well, and you mentioned coaches all over the place, changing scenes and a lot of rosters that come with that as well. You know, I was looking earlier today that they said about a quarter of the country has over half a new roster when the season starts this year. And that's a lot of replacement. This West Virginia team, one of them, that replaces a lot of starters from one season ago. So how does that all jive? We shall see.
0: 88 new players. Yeah. Chris Bergen and Lane Harris were telling me yesterday, and they mentioned that, you know, putting name to face, so looking at the back of the jersey, of course, numbers are now all over the place. They don't have your traditional or what used to be, you know, typical positions that were associated with what position you play. A little bit different now. So, you know, Ibrahim Diawara, you know, for instance, you know, you'd figure that guy defensive line, he'd be somewhere in the 90s. He's number one. So okay, you're looking at multiple numbers on both sides of the football. You don't really know who's who. And that's our job, to bridge that gap for our fan base. And that's pretty much the responsibility of the people who follow these programs and get paid doing it to help our fans truly, you know, get a taste of what that sideline is like. And hopefully we'll be able to paint that picture for you today on our iHeart stations across the Grand Strand and throughout the PD. And then, of course, on the Chanticleer mobile app.
1: But if anything tells you anything, what we've seen already in this young college football season, nobody knows anything. Just ask Rutgers, who was a 31.5-point favorite before UMass came in there and upset them. Can the Chanticleers pull off an upset in Morgantown? We'll take you through the story of week one coming up next on the Chanticleer Coastal Carolina Sports Network.
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1: Welcome back to the Coastal Trust Federal Credit Union pregame show as we get set for West Virginia and Coastal Carolina as some sad news came across Teal Nation with longtime softball coach Jess Stanley. Still has the record for most wins in program history. Talking with one of the former players that played under Coach Stanley, obviously the Stanley deck named out there for him at St. John's Stadium now, but she was just overloaded with the number of stories that Coach would have. And make no mistake about it, even spring's well gone by, you went out there a season ago, you would see him sitting up on his perch at the Danley deck, and the coaching mind was still going a million miles an hour and figuring out how to scheme a Chanticleer victory, and he did it so well over his tenure. So certainly Teal Nation saddened about that, and Coach Danley, there's a definition of a Chanticleer. He's probably right next to it.
0: I mean, four decades of service to the university, leaving an impact on so many people on the field, off the field. I've gotten to know the Danley family in my 11 years over in Conway. First-class people who have a true passion for anything and everything when it comes to Coastal Carolina, its athletics programs. As you mentioned, the epitome of what Teal Nation is about. They're lifers, and that will carry on in terms of his name for a long, long time. Through his kids, through his grandkids, and for the thousands of young athletes, people who have worked alongside the university and in the programs, whether that be softball or through the administrators that have been here or maybe had graduated from Coastal Carolina, returned to campus for employment opportunities in the years after, just so many stories and tales to share and experiences and a celebration. I know the Danley family has been working through Jess's health issues for a while now, and it's always tough, obviously, to lose the patriarch of not only, of course, what he's done for Coastal, but just in terms of his family tree altogether with his family. So you're talking 1984 is when Jess first joined Coastal Carolina Athletics, and he held so many hats and roles over the years. In addition to, you mentioned the success for 22 seasons he had on the softball field from 1988 through 2009. Obviously served as an associate athletic director, led at the community outreach as the university was taking that next step through the growth phase that we have seen over at Coastal in the last couple of decades. One of the most accomplished coaches in Coastal Carolina athletics history. So you talk about accomplishments, and you think of some of the big names, in the male-dominated sports, the Gary Gilmores, the Coach Cliff Ellis, over the years, and what he was able to put through. The beginning of football with Coach David Bennett through Joe Moglia, and then, of course, Jamie Chadwell. And he's right back. Talk about a Mount Rushmore of people who have impacted Coastal Carolina. Jess Danley's name, deservedly so, and face. You should be right there, edged next to those names we just mentioned, including many others who play roles maybe behind the scenes that don't necessarily have that on-the-field presence or with a record to their name in terms of what they've done on the field when it comes to wins and losses. I make mention of that because Coastal Carolina also mourning the loss of a former football director of operations chief. His name was Coach George Glenn. He also passed away over the last week or so. And Coach Glenn hails from Delaware. You may have no idea who Coach Glenn was and what he meant to Coastal Carolina during the Joe Moglia era. He was basically the be-all and end-all. Everything went through Coach Glenn while Joe Moglia was on the sidelines for the Chanticleers. Gets his start as a high school coach throughout the state of Delaware, a place where we'll travel to in just a couple of weeks. In fact, 2 weeks from today, we'll be on the air just about an hour away from kickoff against the Blue Hens of UDel. So had a lot of success during his time in his home state of Delaware. And then in 2011, he became the chief of staff for the Omaha Nighthawks of the United Football League. And that's the team that Coach Joe Moglia led before he got the opportunity to coach the Chanticleers. And during the first 5 years at Coastal Carolina under Coach Moglia, Coach Glenn was the chief of staff, director of football operations, 2012 to 2018. During his first 5 years, Chanticleers finished each season ranked in the top 25 nationally, and they reached as high as number one in the country in both 2014 and 2015, won the program's first ever postseason game in 2012, a league record 12 games, and reached the NCAA quarterfinals in 2013. Matched those accomplishments again in 2014, ranked number one in the FCS for eight straight weeks in 2015, went 10-2 in 2016 during the transition to the FBS level, And that's when Coach Glenn retired in 2018 as, you know, we were transitioning from Coach Mowgli to Coach Chadwell. And that's when I first got started at Coastal, towards the tail end of Coach Joe Moglia's time on the sidelines. And getting to know the support staff, the people who do a lot of the things, as I said, you know, in the locker room, behind the scenes, to set things up, from our travel, the logistics, our meals, our team meetings, literally the itinerary. And when I first was around Joe Cashin, Chris Bergen, Lane Harris, Coach Glenn, I was, to me, was sort of like a movie-like character. You know, he had that old-school ball cap on, his glasses, kind of the chiseled face, and he didn't really know who he was. I was a rookie at the time, so just keep your head down, you know, do your job, and you'll get out of the way. And you would get directions, obviously, through multiple people. Lynn Metzer played a big role along with Coach Glenn during that time. And then as you got more comfortable around these teams and these staff members, of course, you naturally are going to develop a relationship with them, and that's exactly how it played out up through 2018 when Coach Glenn left the Coastal Carolina program, as I mentioned, because we were moving from Coach Joe Moglia to Coach Chadwell when Bradley Queen then took over, so as the director of ops. So another class act over at Coastal Carolina in terms of putting their fingerprint on, in this case, the football program.
1: You talk about MVPs behind the scenes that sort of make the operation go, and those that maybe haven't seen a college football program in travel mode. It is a full-scale operation, and he was such a big part of that so often. One last note on Coach Stanley, and former player, she talked about, well, what made a good pitcher? She said, I remember asking Coach that one time, and he said, spin it. It sort of sounds like a baseball coach you've heard a thing or two from over the years.
0: Well, yeah, I mean, the quick-wittedness and some of those, the terminology and the being able to, as I said, inspire people, but also have a friendly relationship with them in terms of being able to exchange, friendly pleasantries back and forth. And, what makes sports sports in terms of inside the locker room, the things that you deal with off the field, making light of a tough situation, or knowing what sort of triggers that you can maneuver to get the best out of the kids, student athletes, and even your coaches that work alongside you. Coach Stanley was no doubt one of those dudes that was able to do that for a long time.
1: Well, we do want to touch on some of the other Chanticleer sports. Volleyball was in action yesterday. Joe Katz, they have played four matches. They're 4-0 in the first set, 0-4 in the third set. So it has been some thrillers as they have played five-set matches already this year. Went four sets against Duke and UConn, both of those their defeats. But 1-4 to close out the day yesterday at the Dolphin Classic as they beat the host Jacksonville in Florida yesterday. So Chanticleers off and running all the way across the board. Soccer in action later tonight after maybe those of you along the Grand Strand watch some Chanticleer football or listen to us today. And then soccer tonight is Gardner Webb and Coastal Tangle at 6 o'clock on the pitch. It is in full swing, the 26-27 fall sports campaigns and new looks on the soccer pitch as well. They've had some early success, so make sure you get to check them out as we progress. As we get closer to kickoff here, speaking of new faces, there's plenty of them to talk about for Coastal Carolina, that defense. But I think a lot of folks interested, what does the Ryan Beard offense look like? He talks a lot about defense, and don't get me wrong, but you follow his tenure at Missouri State. That was a team a year ago under Coach Beard that did score a lot of points. And the guy that facilitated that offense is in Teal. And many are wondering, will we see him this afternoon?
0: Well, one of those things, and if you're referring the quarterback to the quarterback position, we may see one, two, three potential guys taking snaps. And it may be designed to do that here in week one, really throw those guys to the wolves, see how they'll react. Obviously, they have a pretty good idea of what they're comfortable with in terms of the packages and the play calling for all of their quarterbacks on the depth chart. So in week one, we don't have much in terms of a scout from the opposing team. Right. You're able to put your guys maybe with designed plays, sort of like how the first maybe two drives of a football game are kind of scripted out in terms of the play calling. You know, maybe for Coach Nick Petrino, our new offensive coordinator, you know, maybe he's got first possession type drives schemed out and scripted for three different guys. So you may get to six possessions where everything is going to potentially go according to script based on, you know, what the quarterback time down situation calls for. So I would not be surprised if you see something like that. I texted you guys during the North Carolina TCU game from Ireland. Yeah. I said, keep an eye on what that North Carolina offense is doing because Coach Petrino's dad, Bobby Petrino, of course, is the new OC under Coach Belichick there for the Tar Heels. And it was sloppy and messy. But what we've seen here through the first week or so of college football is going to be sloppy and messy, even maybe without the rain, because of all of the new faces. And it takes a little time with no preseason to get those game-like snaps under your belt. So it may get very ugly across the board throughout college football for the first week or two until the Jimmies begin to step up and the Joes start to fall behind in terms of talent level, camaraderie, and with all these new coaches, how the new rosters will react to what those coaches are speaking on and the way they coach them up here over the next first maybe 2-3 weeks of the season.
1: Heard a coach earlier this week. They said the hardest thing about scouting week one, he said you got to watch about film from 10 or 11 different schools and try to piece it together. What does it look like in this system? That's a big question, especially for West Virginia team that has the bulk of their two deep depth chart that is brand new to Rich Rodriguez's system. So that's certainly a challenge for the coaching staff, but it goes the other way too. New coach, how does that fit here? What is different here from perhaps Missouri State? It's a week one mystery, and that's part of what makes college football so grand, not only here, but across the country.
0: Well, like in so many ways, football is still football. Right. No matter how you promote it and set the stage for it the way we are here this morning. End of the day, turning the ball over in the trenches and obviously putting points on the board, hopefully touchdowns in the red zone. You do those three sorts of things, you're going to win a lot of football games. And today, when you go up against a P4-like school, Coach has been real high on the running back room. He's been real high on the potential that our tight ends have, not only in the blocking but also the passing game. Speaking of the passing game, what will our exterior passing game look like? Well, we look to pick and choose in terms of taking shots downfield, utilize those tight ends, the running backs out of the backfield for easy completions, maybe to build some confidence with our quarterback, whoever number Coach Beard calls, along with Coach Petrino. End of the day, though, you're looking up front, right? Our offensive line, Coach was comfortable towards the back end of training camp that he thought he had the pieces in place that will be able to move forward up front. But you're going up against a P4 type school, not type school, a P4 school with, yes, while there's a lot of new faces out there on the defensive side for West Virginia, there are some big and fast dudes up front for the Mountaineers, and that's going to be a huge test, particularly early on for our new offensive line.
1: Orion Beard said day one when he took over at Coastal Carolina, he said, we got to start in the trenches and the rest will take care of itself. Those trenches will be tested against the Mountaineers here today as we get closer and closer to kickoff, as we get set to go here in Morgantown. Every sack today is a sack to give back. Every sack the Chanticleers make this season, Food Lion will feed and donate 1,000 meals to our neighbors experiencing food insecurity here in Horry County. That's on Food Lion, sack to give back. Look and listen for those all season long. And we'll return to the Carolina Trust Federal Credit Union pregame show right after this on the Coastal Carolina Sports Network.
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1: 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And Joe Katz, I know you had quite a crowd there this past week. That was the first edition of the Coach's Show. Fun and excitement, entertaining, and getting set for college football season. And that only gets, as we get into October, that's such a fun time. It's late September, October, over at Shanti's Pizza. So certainly encourage all of Teal Nation to go out for that. And you meet the one and only Joe Katz.
0: Well, I'll tell you what, Coach Beard is great, just in terms of his willingness to be open. I know there's a lot of coach speak that comes out of these type shows. You're going to get the real deep down honesty in terms of, where the team is at from an injury standpoint, obviously from a depth chart standpoint when it comes to the quarterback position. We'll sort some of those things out today, so we'll have more follow-up questions and we'll learn a little bit more about this Coastal football team where he can explore that a little further this upcoming Tuesday. I know it's a little hot out there right now and we're outside, but there's no better place to be on a Teal Tuesday than in downtown Conway if you're a Coastal Carolina football fan. Not only get a chance to talk with Coach Beard in between the commercial breaks, a lot of his staff members out there will have featured players each week. We had Ibrahim Diawara, Robbie Washington, wide receiver for us, two returners from last year's roster, two guys that really spoke on the culture change. But in addition to that, looking to really take their game to the next level from an individual standpoint. There were no qualms about it. General Manager Scott Aligo, Coach Beard, and the entire coaching staff sat down with every individual from last year's roster to really break them down and provide some constructive criticism. If they were going to make the team and get an offer to stay with the team in 2026, here are some of the things we enjoy and liked about what you were able to do, but here are some things that we can do in order to improve and take your game to that next step so they can be huge, impactful type players for us moving into the future. So really looking forward to getting back out there Tuesday. And then, of course, we get a home game for week two of the regular season next Saturday night when Fordham comes to town for that 7:30 kickoff, a newly revamped Teal Town set up for us as well, just in terms of being more immersed in that tailgate experience with the student section next to the indoor facility and right across that new roadway that's been carved out as 544 access and entrance has changed right across that service road, so to speak, is where we'll be set up in the lawn. And looking forward to seeing some old fans that we've gotten to know over the years and then hopefully attracting the new fan base. Maybe some hesitancy, and I get it. New coach, we've had sort of up and down seasons over the last 2 years. We put a good effort out here today. No matter how it shakes out, you try and play your best football for week one. And I think the fans will really start to support this team, knowing what Coach Beard is about and getting to know him here over the last little while. I think our fans are going to be real excited about what he and his coaching staff bring to this program this year.
1: Yeah, Teal Town will have inflatables, the Budweiser stage, all sorts of fun out there. Teal Town, come early, be loud, wear teal, starting next Saturday night before the Chanticleers take on Fordham. Speaking of honeymoon phases, starting to drift away from West Virginia after the excitement of bringing Rich Rodriguez back into Morgantown, trying to reflash the glory days. Well, they try to do that again to start this season with the retiring of Pat White's jersey, one of the best to ever do it. Pat White and Noel Devine, they put up some numbers on offense, and West Virginia fans hope this year's edition is no different, that they can find some offense behind that Rich Rodriguez system. And they'll be looking to do that early and often, but not familiar with. It's a lot of tempo, and it's not necessarily what you do, it's how fast can you do it is the name of the game under Rich Rodriguez.
0: Yeah, difficult 4-8 campaign in 2025. So the fan base here hungry to flip the sort of trend that we have seen within West Virginia Mountaineer football maybe over the last decade or so since the Pat Whites were around here in Morgantown. I mean, you look through his numbers, you know, in the early 2000s. I want to say he was in college, just to date myself a little bit, he was in college when I was in college, and I remember vividly, you know, watching him take the field, not knowing much you know, about college football, coming from the Northeast. You know, we light fireworks after getting blown out by 30-plus points as those folks in Rutgers decided that was a good decision towards the end of their game at the final conclusion of their loss, blowout loss at home to UMass. So, you know, growing up, not knowing and following college football the way people do in the South, you know, that is a place, or in the Midwest, that is where college football, you know, was born and bred, despite the fact that Rutgers actually officially played the first ever college football game in 1898 against the Princeton Tigers. Football on the college level has become much more nationwide these days because of the access to technology, people transplanting from all parts of the country, mainly to the South. You've got students enrolled. I mean, West Virginia, outside of the state of West Virginia, you know, the second most popular place where kids come from is the state of New Jersey in terms of enrollment, and Coastal Carolina knows a little something about that.
1: Yes, they do.
0: As well. So, you know, watching Pat White during those days, as someone who is a casual type college football fan, you knew real quick just what he meant to this program, this town, and they'll honor him a little later on today. The unbelievable success that he had during that time. You're looking about over Sugar Bowl wins against Georgia. You know, you're looking at the Fiesta Bowl win they had, I want to say, over Ohio State. It was 11-1, 11-1, 11-1, and then his final year, 9-4. They also beat North Carolina in what was the Monarchy Car Care Bowl during that time. So you're talking four bowl wins, what, four, five, six losses over 4 years. They were in the mix for a national championship each and every season that Pat White was the play caller and quarterback here for the Mountaineers.
1: Well, you look, this is a team in West Virginia. They're picked 13th in the Big 12 this year. But really, you look at the landscape of the Big 12, the first four, Texas Tech, BYU, Arizona, Houston, and Utah sides in there. And after that, it's sort of, okay, then who? West Virginia hopes they can enter that conversation, but for them, it starts here today against the Chanticleers.
0: Talking 88 incoming players, right? So after a difficult 4-8 season last year, entering year number two under Rich Rod 2.0, heavy roster turnover, well beyond what Coastal did in terms of our roster turnover, nearly three-quarters of the entire roster. So could they be a potential surprise team in the Big 12? Yes, they can be, dependent on how Rich Rod is able to bring these guys together with improved depth and some talent across the board. Now, in terms of the quarterback position, well, Ryan Beard, wasn't going to name a quarterback for us in terms of who's the starter and what that might look like moving through today's game. Well, neither has Coach Rodriguez, right? You've got national chatter that Oklahoma transfer Michael Hawkins Jr. won the starting job. Coach Rich Rod was very hum-ho on his weekly radio show in Morgantown. Now, he knows who is going to start, but sees no reason to help Coastal Carolina prepare here in week one. Will returning sophomore Scotty Fox Jr. get the start today, or how will that play out for him? Well, we see pieces of Scotty Fox, behind center a little later on today. So kind of a flip of a coin right now. I would think that you get a transfer from a school like Oklahoma with that experience in terms of big type of atmosphere under his belt, that he'll likely be the one who goes out there on the first offensive possession for Coach Rodriguez today.
1: One will find out. We get closer and closer to kickoff. We'll step aside as we return to the Carolina Trust Federal Credit Union pregame show right after this on the Coastal Carolina Sports Network.
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1: Welcome back to the Carolina Trust Federal Credit Union pregame show. Kyle Rush, Joe Katz getting set to set the stage for Chris Berg and Lane Harris. Before we do, let's go down the Sun Belt. Some big matchups today. A little to our east, a battle in the state of Virginia. Liberty and James Madison highlighting the Sun Belt docket. Marshall takes up just up the road to play Penn State to open up their campaign. Speaking of new coaches, there's plenty abound in that one. Appalachian State and Maine, Norfolk State and Old Dominion in a battle of the Tidewater. Southern Miss and Alcorn State do battle. Southeast Louisiana's at South Alabama. Charleston Southern at Georgia Southern later tonight. Sam Houston, Troy, Memphis, Arkansas State. New member, Louisiana Tech, making their Sun Belt debut as they'll take on Northwestern State. One Sun Belt win already in the books. Georgia State throttled North Carolina A&T at Old Turner Field one night ago.
0: Get ready to kick off with us around noontime, as you mentioned at the top there of the segment. Obviously, a lot of eyes over in Harrisonburg to see what Billy Napier's return to the Sun Belt Conference will look like this time for the Dukes. Obviously, enjoyed a ton of success down in Lafayette with the Louisiana Raging Cajuns, which earned him a spot in the SEC for a few years. Dismissed from Florida. And with Bob Chesney leaving for UCLA, Bob Chesney very much in the mix when we were looking for a new coach following the departure of Coach Chadwell. Coach Chadwell will be back in Conway for the first time a little later on this season when Liberty comes to town in that Thursday nationally televised matchup. And then, of course, we'll get a date later on in the year with JMU. Louisiana Tech also officially arrives into the Sun Belt for the 2026 season through the expanded conference with Texas State out and now Louisiana Tech in. So those are a few of the headlines outside of today's schedule, just in terms of what the Sun Belt Conference looks like on the football side of things moving into the fall.
1: Coastal fans, remember GFL is your environmental and waste recycling leader. Also care about kids with cancer. Every yard Deshaun's gain on offense will mean a bigger donation to the Children's Cancer Research in Horry County. It's GFL. Gains for Life. We're back with more Gains on the pregame show as we get set. Our player profile is next on the Coastal Carolina Sports Network.
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6: All right, Joe Katz back here on the Coastal Carolina Sports Network as we're gearing up from kickoff in Morgantown, West Virginia. The Shines will take on the Mountaineers as part of our player spotlight. We'll catch up with one of the standout Shines each week during our pregame. And this week, none other than Ibrahim Diawara is back with us for his senior year out of Philly. Ibe, thanks for spending a little time with us here today. Obviously, a lot of excitement for another season going into a returning year here at Coastal Carolina. One of the few names that might be familiar on the roster for Teal Nation. But having said that, as we have pieced this puzzle together under Coach Ryan Beard, what has life been like as a Chanticleer football player here over the last 8 months as we finally get ready to kick it off?
7: Yeah, life's been amazing. Coach Beard has been great. He's really challenged me to grow, put me in some uncomfortable positions, just made me have to evaluate myself and kind of reinvent myself. Like, I've become a better player in all aspects of the game. I've become a smarter player, and then I've just become a better man, I could say, also.
6: All right, as one of the returners with the mix of players that Coach Beard brought with him from Missouri State into the transfer portal, some of the returners from last year's squad, how has the team in your mind meshed together here over this time?
7: Yeah, I think the team's meshed together really well. We brought together a lot of different personalities, and we try and just let people be themselves within our within what we have going on. So we try not to, like, kill anybody's shine. Like, if this is something that if you like to come out to practice and you like to be the juice guy, be the juice guy. Like, we're never going to try and make somebody not try and not be what they are.
6: And in terms of who you are, who you've become just as a person, you know, throw the football field aside for a moment, you know, just in terms of your growth and your maturation since you've been here at CCU, what are some of the things that stand out to you as Ibe the man?
7: I'm trying to be the man still. But I think I've grown. I've gotten bigger, stronger, faster. I grew a little bit since I got here. I've learned the game a lot more, and like, I've become a better person on and off the field. I try and never do anything by myself, always try and bring somebody with me, whether that's to getting extra work, extra film, whatever. Like, I know we're only going to be as great as our weakest link, so we try and strengthen up our weakest link wherever it may be.
6: you know, going to the camp and through these weekly news conferences that Coach has given to the local media, he's been real high from the onset, from day one of training camp all the way up through now on your unit that's up front of the defensive line. What has stood out to you just in terms of your teammates in this group, and how special can you guys be, you know, obviously as you roll into a new season?
7: Yeah, I mean, whenever you have a group that can create knockback and make explosive plays, and then when they want to ball, and then when you and make the ball have to bubble, that can spill blocks, box blocks, like whatever you kind of need, like I think our group can do. Like we have a very versatile group with a lot of different bodies and different shapes and sizes, but I can't complain at all. Like we have a lot of great bodies, and we have a lot of great depth in that room too.
6: Played in some pretty big environments already throughout your college career. Obviously, week one, going on the road against a P4 school, Morgantown, rich history. Yeah, they've got a lot of knowns, you know, on their side of the football field as well. Just in terms of, you know, getting into a packed house, you know, where there will be few splatters of teal around, just in terms of the atmosphere and the fan base, you know, does that get you hungrier, or how do you kind of approach that to maybe not let your emotions get ahead of what you're trying to do on the field?
7: Yeah, I'm walking into the game just focused. Like, I'm worried about, like, all of the people in teal, and I'm worried about our guys. Like, I'm not looking into the crowd. Like, even if I am, it's me just being me. Like, I'm not worried about anybody that's not on that, however many people we travel, and whoever's coming with the shots. I think that's what I'm worried about right now.
6: A couple of years ago, we played Rich Rod, the coach of West Virginia, down at Jacksonville State, and it was a team similarly to what he's going to try and do in Morgantown, you know, a team that likes to get a lot of snaps off, you know, real quick. In terms of your conditioning and being able to, you know, handle that from a defensive standpoint, what's that been like for you this year as you get physically prepared for this year, and specifically week one, where, you know, it may gas you a bit, and how you got to dig a little bit deeper or utilize the depth that you've had on the defensive line to help it, you know, help carry that load?
7: Yeah, I mean, I played against that staff 2 years ago in Alabama. That was a fun game. Just trying to keep playing ball, man. Like week one, you know, there's gonna be some differences, and there's some things that you can't game plan for everything. They may come out and say, oh no, we want to throw the ball 60 times this game, and like that may just be their MO. Like you can't game plan for everything. You don't truly, you know what to expect in week one, but you don't know truly what you're going to get until you see it.
6: Speaking with Ibrahim Diawara out of Philly, Pennsylvania, get ready to launch his senior season up front on the defensive line for this new coaching staff led by Ryan Beard. All through the grind of camp, but you know, now as we finally get ourselves a game week where we know we're going to kick it off against someone else come Saturday afternoon at noon, if you could just you know, sum up the last 4 weeks of camp, what's that been like, you know, throwing the shells on, being able to knock each other around a little bit, and now getting ourselves into that mindset where we get to play a game against a different team come this weekend?
7: Yeah, Coach Beard's done a great job of like simulating everything. Like he's simulated like us tackling. We've had tackling. We go through everything we're supposed to. We work our tails off every week. We make sure that we're in position. We communicate. We go through practices. In these last couple of weeks, it's been tough, like going against each other every day. Yeah, a couple days in, like this guy knows exactly how fast you are. They know exactly how you move, what moves you like to work, how fast, like they know everything about you, but you know everything about him too. So like it's going to be refreshing to go against a new group of guys.
6: All right, just to wrap it up, you know, you don't get to go home a lot these days because you spend most of your time inside this field house or walking around the football program. I would think particularly this season, given the transition with, you know, the coaching staff and you wanting to be around and, you know, to be known and to put in that work that you have, what is one of the two things or a few things that you miss most about your hometown, whether it be, you know, home cooking or what is it that, you know, really sticks out that you can't wait to taste when maybe you get an hour a day or two to get back up to Philly?
7: I'm a big family guy, so it's definitely tough not seeing my family all the time. But like I talk on the phone with my brothers almost every day. I'm talking to my mom, my dad. I got a niece and a nephew that I try and keep up with all of the things that they're going on in their lives. They're 3 and 4. I'm a big family guy, so just not being able to see my family and like some of my friends I grew up with, like some of my friends, I keep up with them by like occasionally getting into a PlayStation party and playing the game sometimes. Like is definitely like different, but I'm in year five of college. Like, this is my last year of college. Hopefully not my last year of football. But yeah, it's different, like, through being so far away. I'm 10 hours from home, but can't complain. Like a lot of people are doing a lot worse in this world. So like, I could be doing a lot worse in my life.
6: Well, I will end it on that note for sure. Tip of the cap to Ibrahim Diawara, our defensive lineman, and moving through his final year here at Coastal Carolina, looking for a big season. Been fun to watch him play along the way. And we'll get it started here in Morgantown when Coastal gets set to take on West Virginia. Eve, thanks so much for the time. It's been great getting to know you, and we'll be watching you here each play as it plays out throughout the course of this season. Thanks again.
7: Appreciate you, Joe.
6: We're continuing the coverage as we're gearing up for game time, Coastal Carolina and West Virginia, coming up in just a bit on the Coastal Carolina Sports Network.
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10: I think we got a tough football team. I think we run and hit on defense. You saw that in the spring game. We really have a nose for the football. I like our structure.
11: He is over 100 yards rushing tonight as Roberts, as Wilson drops back to pass, rockets it down the field. Ball deflected and intercepted. Miles Woods on the pick, and he's going to come back across the 30. Picks up a block at the 25 and then tackled right there at the 23. Back to back to back. Soul collections.
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11: It is Out Hit, Out Hustle versus Country Roads on the opening weekend for Coastal Carolina and West Virginia football. CCU's new head coach, Ryan Beard, funnels everything in his program through that four-word mantra. But West Virginia fans have sung along to John Denver's classic since the early 1970s. So it's old versus new as the college football season rolls to life for the 2026 campaign. From Mountaineer Field at Milan Puskar Stadium on the campus of West Virginia University in Morgantown, West Virginia, the Coastal Carolina Sports Network continues with the Carolina Trust Federal Credit Union countdown to kickoff and live coverage of Chanticleer football. Well, a very pleasant good Saturday morning to you, and welcome to the Mountain State alongside Lane Harris, Joe Katz, Kyle Rush, and our iHeartRadio broadcast family. I'm Chris Bergen, delighted to have you with us as CCU officially opens the Ryan Beard era against West Virginia. Coastal's coming off a 6-7 campaign last year, dropping its final four games, including a 23-14 loss to Louisiana Tech in the Independence Bowl. Prior to that game, head coach Tim Beck was relieved of his duties, with Ryan Beard being named the program's fifth head coach in mid-December. And Lane, you and I have been around the team a good bit the last several months, and you can't help but be taken in by sort of the energy that Coach Beard has brought and returned to the Norman Fieldhouse.
12: Let's call it a youthful invigorance.
11: That's a good point.
12: We got one of the youngest coaches in college football. He brought his whole staff over here. While you're at it, go ahead and let's add 60, 70 more new players. You know, that's kind of the thing we go through in the preseason these days in the NIL version of college football, is that the big guys take from the weak guys, or the smaller guys, and we have to reload from the bottom up. And that's just the way college football is now, and we're playing the game that's put before us. You guys talked about in the pregame show, West Virginia, 80-plus new players. It's also affecting the power conferences as well, because right now these kids, every time they move, they get paid, and that's what they're going for. But Ryan Beard brings a breath of freshness to Coastal Carolina football with his young staff coming in here. A lot of folks will remember Everett Sands, who coached at Conway under Chuck Jordan, Citadel when he played, a good running back, and he's back as our running backs coach. Everybody else, though, to me, is brand new, because we're having to learn all these new faces and new names and the staff and everybody on our plane flight up here. But that's the way it is. But what I like, what I've seen, and the guys talked about this in the pregame show, this defense I'm impressed with. It's bigger. It's more physical, and that's an area that we have not been good at in quite some time.
11: All right, speaking of that defense, it'll be engineered by L.D. Scott. Meantime, on the offensive side of the coin, Nick Petrino from that offensive family. Both are accomplished coaches, obviously. I think the Petrino name, though, obviously speaks great volumes when you talk offense. Coach Scott energized the defense at Lane prior to Missouri State's transition to FBS, ranked among the national leaders in sacks per game while finishing in the top 25 in turnover margin. Really excited, hard not to be, about this entire staff.
12: Well, as I've noticed in the preseason, the scrimmages we've looked at, our defense gets after the quarterback. And that's where the disruptiveness of defense at the college level really starts. If you can put pressure on quarterbacks while maintaining those disciplines in the run game, you've got a defense that can keep you in a lot of football games. We haven't had a defense that could keep us in football games in the past. I'm really excited to see how this – now, this may not be a good litmus test against a very talented West Virginia offense, but if we can find some success here early, this thing could build.
11: We will get into West Virginia in a couple of moments. Obviously, the quarterback discussion has been the hottest topic throughout the preseason. Coach Beard has sworn us to secrecy. We do know who will start. You'll find out in just a little bit. But Lane, whomever runs out there first, he'll be joined by one of – you know, we'll probably see one, maybe two, perhaps three quarterbacks at some point in time during the game. That is, though, unless Coach Beard likes what he sees out of the starter.
12: Well, in order to maintain my allegiance to the program, we've got some athletes back there.
11: Yes.
12: Bailey comes over. He was a two-time state champion, two-time district player of the year, two-time state championship game MVP at the 5A level in the state of Kentucky at Bowling Green High School. So he's had a stellar high school career, and he comes in with a year of experience at Missouri State with Coach Beard. And as most coaches do, they like to bring that promising young athlete with them when they move to another school. Deuce is here.
11: It's not a bad plan.
12: Trey Guerra started at Central Arkansas, went to Tyler JUCO, was one of the top JUCO, was the top JUCO passer in the country, folks. We have the top JUCO passer here at Coastal Carolina in Trey Guerra, a 6'2", 195-pound senior from Keller, Texas. He's at number two. Osiris Lopez is a freshman that's shown a lot of promise. And then you got Trevor Jackson, T-Dimes, as he likes to be called by his teammates. 6'3", 215. He was an Elite 11 quarterback. He was a Rivals MVP at a high school.

0: victory against them the following year. So, Lane, if we're just based off that, feel pretty good about things.
1: Well, Rich Rod's got a rich college coaching career. This is his 29th year as a coach. He started out at Salem, a D2 school in Virginia. He was the offensive coordinator at Clemson in 01 and in 2000 and 2001. Woody Dantzler was his quarterback, and he parlayed that into his first job here at West Virginia. And when he came here in 01, they won 4 out of 5 Big East championships, and they were a team that was lighting up the scoreboard across college football. Now, four-time Big East champions. Now he took the Michigan job. Probably a mistake if Rich looks back on his career.
0: No doubt.
1: Took a year off, ended up in Arizona for 5 years. One time he won the Pac-12 South over there. But then they let him go there, and he moved around as an offensive coordinator and quarterbacks coach at Ole Miss and at ULM. Remember, he was at ULM, and his son, Rhett, who's the quarterbacks coach, was actually the quarterback at ULM back then. But now, last year he came back to West Virginia. 4-8 is not going to get it done. That's why you're seeing 88 new faces in here. They're going to be a revamped roster.
0: Second all-time meeting between Coastal and West Virginia in football. The Mountaineers won the only other meeting back in 2010 by a final score of 31-0 that opened the season behind New York Jets now quarterback Geno Smith, who threw for 216 yards and 2 scores.
1: And a guy named Taven Austin that we couldn't catch.
0: That didn't hurt. Today's game actually scheduled last year after Alabama and West Virginia mutually agreed to cancel their contest, so opened up the slot for Coastal to slide in. Mountaineers saying they wanted to align with the scheduling philosophy followed by many of the teams that are now competing for the college football playoff. Hey, folks, don't forget this Tuesday, come out to downtown Conway for the CCU pep rally kicking off at 5:45 at Shawnee's Pizza. The 2027 Coastal baseball team and head coach Chris Lemonis will be on hand to take pictures and sign autographs. That is this coming Tuesday, downtown Conway, Shawnee's Pizza, the spot to be. When we continue with the Carolina Trust Federal Credit Union countdown to kickoff, we will check in with Mountaineers head coach Rich Rodriguez. That comes your way next on the Coastal Carolina Sports Network.
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0: We continue with the Carolina Trust Federal Credit Union pregame show from Morgantown, West Virginia, as the Chanticleers gear up to meet the Mountaineers. Chris Bergen with you as we take a sneak peek at the opposite sideline. Rich Rodriguez is entering his second year of his second stint as head coach at West Virginia, known for a high-speed attacking style of spread off.

0: offense. He has led 6 different programs, winning nearly 200 career games while claiming 4 Big East titles with West Virginia, the 2014 Pac-12 South crown with Arizona, and recent A-Sun and CUSA championships at Jacksonville State. Coming off a disappointing 4-8 campaign in his first year back at his alma mater, Rodriguez retooled his team during the offseason in an attempt to push the Mountaineers back towards the top of the Big 12. Earlier this week, he met with the media to discuss his team and also today's matchup with CCU.
1: I think we've got exciting skill players on offense. You know, we have some explosive guys on defense. I think our overall team speed is a little higher on both sides of the ball as well. And I think they'll really play hard. I think, you know, again, we'll learn a lot in the first game, probably more than any game we play, simply because there's so many new guys playing. But I think they've earned the right to play a game and have some fun on Saturday. So today's practice, tomorrow's practice, Thursday's easy, Friday's a walkthrough, and Saturday we wake up in a great atmosphere and let them have some fun.
2: Coach, how do you judge kind of the intangibles going into week one game in terms of their mental fortitude and things? It's going to obviously be a big atmosphere, Pat White, etc. How can you judge if someone's ready for that, and then will you be able to even judge during a game that someone's not ready and you got to switch it up?
1: Yeah, I think the only way to do it is, and again, my experience as a head coach is that you try to put some under pressure in practice, have a certain kind of practice intensity, particularly on Tuesdays and Wednesdays, that our guys have to focus so the game becomes, I don't want to say easy, but easier because of that. And that's when all, you know, guys have been to our practices. It's no joke. I mean, we don't go long, but when we go, we go. And there's a certain level of intensity and focus and concentration that everybody in the program has to be at when we practice. And I'm the same way. When practice is going on, I don't know what's going on in the outside world. You know, all of our focus is on that very next play or rep, whatever we're doing at practice. And so that's always helped throughout the years, that knowing our guys are going to, you know, be under that, I don't want to say pressure, but that kind of intensity in practice, and it should carry over to the game.
2: What kind of challenge do they bring? Does Coastal bring? Like what?
1: Yeah, they're going to be very well coached. They very rarely give up big plays or easy, cheap ones. You know, they're going to be in the right spot all the time. You could tell that by watching their games and their scheme and what they're doing. You don't.

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4: Getting closer to kickoff as we get closer and closer to the start of the college football season. Coastal Carolina and West Virginia. Injury report. Just one to report for you, but Savon McDowell will not go for Coastal Carolina today. He is out with a lower leg injury. Not many scores yet either, but they are a-coming as it is fast and furious starting at high noon. Another big matchup to watch in the Sun Belt as Liberty, who the Coastal Carolina Chanticleers will play later on this year, they're taking on the Dukes of James Madison. That, too, a high noon kickoff over on ESPNU. Other Sun Belt teams in action today. Appalachian State will host Maine. Marshall goes to Happy Valley to take on Penn State. That a 3:30 kick. Norfolk State and Old Dominion battle it out in the Tidewater. Southern Miss and Alcorn State toe to leather at 5 o'clock Eastern time there. Southeast Louisiana takes a short trip to Mobile to South Alabama. Charleston Southern and Georgia Southern get underway at 7 o'clock. Troy, Sam Houston State, Arkansas State, Memphis, the highlight of the nightcap, at least in the Sun Belt, and might be a Tiger Bowl you've heard about maybe up in the upcoming week with LSU and Clemson doing battle in the Battle for Death Valley. It comes Saturday night in Baton Rouge. You know that will be a lively atmosphere down on the bayou by the time that one kicks off. But here it's Coastal Carolina trying to pull off an upset of their own and start the Ryan Beard era in style. Chanticleers have yet to lose to Rich Rodriguez. But on Pat White jersey retirement day, the Mountaineers look to put an end to the taste of that 4-8 season 1 year ago. We're getting closer and closer to kick as Chris Bergen and Lane Harris get set to take you the rest of the way. But before we do, Shot fans, remember, what's better than a Coastal Carolina Bud Light cans and game day? 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
1: Hey fans, every sack is a sack to give back. For every sack the Chanticleers make this season, Food Lion Feeds will donate 1,000 meals to our neighbors experience food insecurity right here in Horry County. Chris Bergen alongside Lane Harris as we continue on the Carolina Trust Federal Credit Union pregame show. And Lane, it is time for a new feature here on the program as we get you ready for football here this afternoon. It is time for our Beach Automotive Players to Watch. We're going to focus in on a couple of players, one from the other guys, and then a couple of good guys.
13: Well, I'm gonna first start with the running back over from West Virginia, Cam Cook, 5'9", 203, running back out of Round Rock, Texas. And Rich Rodriguez's 3 years at Jacksonville State, he consistently had those Gamecocks in the top five in college football rushing offense. Mm-hmm. Sorry to my friends in Columbia and along the Grand Strand.
1: They have the not other, been top five other, in anything for other a while. Gamecocks. Yes.
13: he brought this run-heavy offense to Morgantown last season, but multiple injuries at quarterback and running back paired with a porous defense and a glaring lack of speed at multiple skill positions caused a reboot of West Virginia football this year. So all A.R. Rod did is go right back to the school he was at, open the door for this nation's leading rusher, Cam Cook, with 1,600 yards last season, 16 rushing touchdowns. He was number six in the nation for the Gamecocks, and he is now the starting running back for the Running Nears, we're going to start calling them here in Morgantown. He'll be running behind a massive offensive line, averaging 6 foot five and over 300 pounds. The run of this group is a kid who also came from Jacksonville State, Amari Grayson. He's 6'1", 300, but he goes by the name of Bubba, so I imagine he's pretty good. When you got an offensive lineman named Bubba, Chris, they do their job. So, yeah, Coastal's key today is not only to not get worn out by this West Virginia ground game. I've been impressed by our defense so far this season. We'll need to see them play at the top for the Shots to have a chance to win. And on the number two, I'm going to open up that quarterback can again. But We've got five quarterbacks in the house. We've got a McBride, a kid we haven't even mentioned yet, who has looked pretty daggum good, a left-hander in there. Trevor Jackson, Osiris Lopez, Trey Guerra. Deuce Bailey, though, is the guy that came from Missouri State with Coach Beard. And he's coming off. He came off a stellar high school career with over 7,500 yards and over 100 touchdowns. Two-time Class A Player of the Year. Two-time MVP of the state championship. Two-time state championship in 5A football in a football mad state of Ohio. Mm-hmm. So he's a pretty good athlete. He chose to go with the Beard at Missouri State. And when Beard got the call to us, probably a good guy. Good guy to grab hold of and bring you a very potential potential rich quarterback to Coastal Carolina. We trust that Coach Beard sees something in Deuce and these other quarterbacks that we're going to be put on display today. Whoever's up there is going to be asked to be the man in front of over 2,000 folks who in wearing blue and yes. gold that are going to be screaming for your fairy. The ability for our quarterbacks to focus on their job today, and that job is distributing the ball to their playmates, keeping the Coastal offense ahead of the chains, executing when we get in the red zone, and not turning the ball over. Let's hope that all these quarterbacks have a little coming out party and be just that, a party, and it'll have happy smiles on the Shots faces with an upset win here today in Morganton. And last but not least, the Coastal defense. We've been talking about this group a lot. I've been very impressed with them. Overall, Coach Beard area is beginning with some promising signs on the defensive side of the ball, and that is an area that's been lacking in highlights for a few years now. Infused with 24 transfers, this defense has length and size. Chris, that's on paper. But today, they will be tested in speed, strength, and their football IQ, and that test can only be taken and answered on the football field. Without naming anyone directly, my preseason observations of this group have been impressive. They cause disruption, they get after the quarterback, and they play with physicality. They'll face an offense that will want to impose their will on them today by running the football, controlling the clock, and physically dominating them. If the Coastal defense can prevent the Mountaineers from bullying them, force Rich Rod to abandon his running game, it'll give CCU an opportunity for a season-opening road win that will raise some eyebrows here across the college football world.
1: Defense will have to be big here this afternoon. Stopping the run is going to be critical because that's all Rich Rodriguez and that offensive staff are going to want to do today. They want to reestablish themselves as an outstanding rushing team a season ago. That was not necessarily the case. Rush for just 161 yards per ball game. As a matter of fact, Coastal actually did a little bit better on the ground, right around the same number. So they're going to want to do a much, much better job. Hence the reason, as Lane pointed out, much, much bigger offensive line and certainly a talented running back and Cam Cook. Before we move any further, did want to take a couple of moments. Sad news within the Coastal family, Lane. I know this hit hard for a lot of folks. I got a call on, Wednesday afternoon, actually, from Matt Hogan, former AD who worked alongside Jeff Stanley for a long, long time, and mentioned that, unfortunately, Coach Stanley had passed away earlier this week. And just a massive loss for Teal Nation. Here's a guy who sort of built the softball program at Coastal, Hall of Famer at Coastal, Hall of Famer in the Big South. He literally helped build the USC Salkehatchee baseball program. I mean, just a wonderful, wonderful human being, a terrific coach, and a massive loss for Coastal Carolina. We want to send our thoughts and prayers from our end of the coin over to Jeff Stanley's family through this very tough time.
13: When I first started at Coastal Carolina, calling basketball games back in 2000 and then getting heavily involved with the football when they started in 03, Jeff Stanley was a guy that I came in contact with on a regular basis. Mm-hmm. My dad was a coach, and Travis, his son, played football. So whenever I talked to Jeff, and I always just thought about him as a guy that really he takes control. But he didn't bully anybody. And if I was a parent of a girl that was playing softball, he would be the exact guy I would want my daughter or granddaughter to come play softball for. And I think that's the highest compliment you can give any coach.
1: I told Travis, I actually got a call from him as well, and obviously broken up over the loss of his dad. And Travis told me of the outpouring of support nationwide that Jeff Stanley is getting. And I told Travis, that's as big a compliment to your father as you could possibly get. I can't say anything better than that. I mean, like you pointed out, when people talk about you in that kind of high esteem, unfortunately, after your passing, you understand what kind of impact you had on people. And Jess Danley is one of the greats that Coastal lost. I mean, a titan of Coastal Carolina athletics, was also assistant athletics director. I mean, there's not much he didn't do at CCU.
13: And always prevalent, always around, riding that golf. You walk around the corner, there he comes. Get out of the way, Jess is coming.
1: Why can't we bunt as well as the baseball team? Come on, lay that bunt down. So, Jess, we miss you. Certainly do. But I know Jess will be keeping an eye from his perch watching the Chanticleers and the Mountaineers here this afternoon. Hey, folks, remember to make plans before each home game to visit the newly rebranded Teal Town. It's in a new location just east of the indoor practice facility. Come early and enjoy activities, including the Shots pregame show from the Budweiser stage, kids interactive inflatable fun, courtesy of Pumped Up Inflatables, and so much more. You wear your teal and have a blast. That's Teal Town, every home game this football season. All right, when we continue on the Carolina Trust Federal Credit Union countdown to kickoff here this afternoon from Morgantown, West Virginia at Mountaineer Field and Milan Puskar Stadium, Lane and I will try and sort through the starting lineups. This may be the most difficult thing we have to do to figure out who actually is going to run out there and start the ball game here this afternoon.
13: I'm asking for a raise.
1: We'll try and do that next. 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
1: Hey fans, it's the Carolina Trust Federal Credit Union pregame show here live from Morgantown, West Virginia. Chris Bergen, Lane Harris, Kyle Rush, and Joe Katz. And this year, every rushing yard will help serve those in need in our community. Natasha Hanna is counting the yards Coastal gains on the ground. The more the shots run, the greater the donation to Habitat for Humanity of Horry County, courtesy of the law office of Natasha Hanna. It's the Natasha Hanna Handoffs for Habitats all season long. So you keep watching and cheer on the Chanticleers as they try and ground and pound this season. All right, starting lineups. This will be a challenge for everybody first week of the season because we've got as many oars on both starting lineups, Lane, as we do anything else. But let's start with the Chanticleers. We talked about the quarterback situation. We'll get that in just a little bit. I think what we do know out of the backfield, we will see several, but early in the ballgame, we're going to get a steady dose, I would think, of sophomore running back Javon Edwards and also sophomore now Dominic Lee Nicely. Not just Dominic Nicely anymore. It's Dominic Lee Nicely.
13: Somebody got their feelings hurt more than their name in there, didn't it? Well, he's in there now, and he'll be on the field a lot for the Coastal Carolina Chanticleers. This is a team that's deep at running back. And there's a couple of ways to look at these oars, okay? You know, you can be from that school where you say if you don't have one quarterback, you don't have a quarterback. You might have four guys competing at a very similar level of success. And that's where a coach – And no coach. I don't think even Rodriguez. Rodriguez isn't even showing his hand on who he's starting.
1: No, exactly.
13: Okay, so that's just kind of the way coaches act in late August and early September. But on some of these other ones, I mean, you look at the two deep, and it's like you said. There's a lot of oars in there. That could be again. You've got a equal level of talent at all these positions. I see a lot of oars on the defensive side of the ball. That tells me depth.
1: Yes.
13: You know, so you can look at it one way or the other. And I think today we're gonna get an opportunity to see, is it depth or is it we don't know who can play and who can't?
1: He may not start the ball game, but in the wide receiving core, there is a tremendous amount of depth as well. And Lane, I think they are awfully high on a couple of guys. I think Tristan Gardner may get the start. Here's a young man who just lit it up last year at Missouri State with head coach Ryan Beard and that staff, but also a young man they're awfully, awfully high on who's listed as the backup to Carmelo English, one of the few returnees in the wide receiving position, Clayton Kopic Jr., the sophomore. I think we'll see a good bit of him today as well.

0: Little Clay. He's a junior, or it's actually a sophomore. That's a junior. And I do like this. You know, Robbie Washington's coming back. English is coming back. Hinton's coming back. I'm waiting for Hinton to break out. I see this guy do a lot of great things in practice, and I think I'm hoping he's going to get some opportunities deep at running back. A whole new offensive line, Chris. I mean, these are guys that have been sitting in the wings waiting for their time to play. Well, guess what, fellas? It's here.
1: Yes.
0: Time for you to step up. You're going to be going against a defense that has 10 brand-new players. Never played a down of football for West Virginia. So we've got to hope that the newness of this West Virginia offense and their defense, especially when we're on offense, their newness, they haven't learned how to play together yet. They haven't learned how to battle adversity or the intensity of a 60,000 stadium crowd that's going to be here today. And we've got to take advantage of that offensively.
1: Now, this one hurts my heart as we flip over to West Virginia, but it's a sign of the times.
0: Yeah.
1: Zeke Campbell, he looks a whole lot better in teal, black, and bronze. I think that he's going to look in all white here this afternoon, but props to him. He's got an opportunity here to play at West Virginia, but from our standpoint, the edge rusher, he had such a great season last year, Lane. It's going to be tough to watch him rushing our quarterback instead of rushing theirs.
0: Really like Zeke off the corner.
1: Yes.
0: Off the edge. He was very good. He is one of nine new defensive linemen for this West Virginia team. One of nine. In the secondary, the whole secondary is new. 11 new guys back in the secondary. They're big at the corner. They got a Georgia State transfer and an App State transfer at their two starting cornerback positions. So those are going to be some guys that are going to be very familiar with Coastal Carolina football. Ben Cutter is their leader on the defensive side of the ball. He's a senior linebacker, get it, from Denver, North Carolina. He's closer to us than he is to West Virginia. But this is a defense that, again, Chris, they haven't played a lot of downs together just this preseason. They just got on campus together, probably spring ball and fall practice, and they're trying to mesh and kind of trying to establish their own identity and find out who they are.
1: It's funny you mentioned Ben Cutter. He was a North Carolina Shrine Bowl selection out of East Lincoln High School. That was my arch rival high school when I was in school way back in the dark ages, Lane. So I hope we do a really nice job of blocking number 15 today. I don't want to be calling Ben Cutter's name all that often.
0: No, if you do, he's plugging holes.
1: There's no doubt. They've got some talent. There's no doubt about it on both sides of the coin. And we will see that as the afternoon unfolds. About 20 minutes away from kickoff here from Morgantown, West Virginia. When we come back, we will hear from the head coach of the Chanticleers. Our first visit with Ryan Beard. His thoughts about the matchup with West Virginia. And we will do that next on the Coastal Carolina Sports Network.
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14: There's a motto I've carried with me throughout my coaching journey, and it's a simple one. It says, out hit, out hustle. And it's simply said, it's the relentless pursuit of excellence in everything that you do.
13: Now, alongside first-year Coastal Carolina head football coach Ryan Beard, here's Chris Bergen.
15: All righty, Coach, here we go. West Virginia opening game here this afternoon. You were introduced in the middle of December, so it's been about 9 months since you took over at Coastal. How do you feel about the way the team has been able to understand what you want to do and installing your type of play into the program?
14: I feel great. I'm so proud of the guys and the way they've accepted our coaching staff, accepted our culture, and really wrapped their arms around and embraced who we want to be and the type of football we want to play. I'm unbelievably excited to see us cut it loose today. The good, the bad, the ugly, the happy, the sad. I think they've earned the right in this opportunity to let it rip.
15: All right, let's start on the offensive side of the coin. What should our fans expect to see from Nick Petrino's side of the team?
14: Yeah, the one thing we've been talking about all week is trying to control the ball, obviously, with a running gun, high-tempo offense like West Virginia. We've got to be able to stay on the field and convert some third downs. And to do that, we need to get into advantage third downs, the third and shorts, the third and manageables, to where we can really get the run game going and try to stay on the field as much as possible. And the one thing I think you're going to see today is the job that our recruiting staff did and our coaches did, from getting really good pieces around our quarterback to distribute the ball and do those types of things to be explosive.
15: Bumped into Coach Scott yesterday in the elevator, and it looked like he was ready to go yesterday afternoon. So, LD Scott, the defense, what do you hope to see from them today?
14: Yeah, fast, physical, and aggressive. I think that we have to do a good job of handling their tempo. We need to get aligned properly. We do have to do a good job on the defensive side of getting them calls quickly and making sure that they're comfortable, their feet are set, and they can go make plays. Just got to make our one-on-ones, eliminate explosive plays. And, you know, in these games, when you know they're going to run the football at you, you've got to tackle with numbers. Mm-hmm. You know, everyone has to get to the football and pursuit relentlessly, and I hope to see that today.
15: It's been the hottest topic of preseason camp. You know who the starting quarterback is. You were kind enough to let me know. We will wait a few more minutes before announcing that, but how did you come to the decision for your starter today?
14: Yeah, since the day camp started, we talked about consistency and the ability to be efficient within the offense, and I think the starter that you're about to see come out in about 10 minutes did just that. He was the most efficient through camp. The guys have really rallied around him, and I think he's prepared for the moment and will do a great job for us. And the one thing that we told all the quarterbacks is this is who's starting. You know, you never know how the season goes. Everybody has to be ready and prepare as if they are the starter. I don't like to put hard deadlines on you'll never play. That's just not the case. We've all been in football seasons where you play 1, 2, 3 quarterbacks. Now, that's not what I believe in. I don't believe in just picking series out. Flow of the game will dictate how we go about our quarterback situation, but hopefully we don't get to that point and we do a good job.
15: This program is 3-11 all time against so-called Power 4 opponents like we'll see today in West Virginia. In your experience as a head coach, what's the biggest on-field difference between, say, our level and the Power 4 guys?
14: Sure. And, you know, on the field is representative of kind of what's off the field. You look at resources. You look at, you know, a $20, $25 million roster versus, you know, not quite that, really not even close, but we're getting there. The one thing we have to do, and every team in our situation has to do this week, playing a big Power 4 opponent, is handle the early surge. You know, be able to stay in the game, hang in there with them, make them create some doubt, and then you got them right where you want them.
15: Coach, West Virginia and Rich Rodriguez completely overhauled their roster in terms of transfer portal additions and the like. I'm not sure any team added more than they did. I think they have 88 newcomers to the program. With that being said, what have you seen in terms of the guys that you are going to see? How did you scout for them because they weren't at West Virginia last year?
14: Yeah, first and foremost, Rich Rod and his guys did a tremendous job. The one thing I think they did really well is get guys with production, especially on offense. Mm-hmm. The wide receivers, there's one from UConn, one from Troy, the running back from Jack State, guys that have, and the whole entire O-line is new. Mm-hmm. But they've all played significant snaps, just not together. And I think that's one thing that they've done a really nice job of. And it was tough. We spliced together a bunch of film from different locations, and we did the best we could. But we know who Rich Rod and their offense and their, you know, defensive coordinator Zach Galley. We kind of have a good feeling for what they do structurally. So that helped a lot getting going.
15: You referenced their running back Cam Cook came over from Jacksonville State, actually led FBS in rushing last year. They also added Michael Hawkins, who appears to be an outstanding quarterback transfer from Oklahoma. That tandem alone, how do you hope to contain them today?
14: Yeah, that's a lot to handle week one. You know, what a challenge it is for our defense. And then I think the guys have embraced that. We understand that they want to run the ball, and we have to be efficient stopping the run. Make Hawkins Jr. actually be a quarterback. Make him drop back in some third down situations and make progression reads to see if he can actually do that. I'm not saying we can't, because they're going to get their plays. We have to do a good job of containing him and making sure that he doesn't get loose in open space.
15: Off the field, the NCAA made several rules changes this year, including sort of limiting the targeting rule in terms of how much a player might be suspended for, plus 10-yard offensive pass interference as opposed to 15-yard penalty. But you being a special teams guy at heart, I'm curious your take on the fair catch kick rule and how that might be implemented. And is that something, if the game plays out, you will utilize?
14: Yeah, I think there's a time and a place for it. I think the league officials have done a nice job of trying to almost give a little bit more structure to the game. Mm-hmm. There's really no benefit or detriment to the game, in my humble opinion. Like you mentioned, the targeting rule, I think that was a great change, as well as the holding calls and the fair catch deal. Again, it's situational, and if we need to use it, we will.
15: What will be your final message here in the next few minutes to the team as they get ready to run out and take the field today?
14: Embrace the moment. You can't hide from the noise of the crowd and the energy, and you have to harness that, and you have to focus your energy on exactly what's at hand, the job you have to do each and every play. Don't get too high, don't get too low, and let's go have some fun, man. Let's cut it loose. Let's see what we got. Let's compete as hard as we can.
15: Coach, kickoff coming up in a couple of moments. Certainly best of luck this afternoon. Let's go get to 1-0.
14: Appreciate you. Go Sharks.
15: Yes, sir. That is Ryan Beard. His pregame chat brought to you by our friends at OpenConversationsSC.com. We will take a timeout when we come back. Time to kick it off from Morgantown. It's Coastal Carolina in West Virginia. And it comes your way next on the Coastal Carolina Sports Network.
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1: As Coastal will hand it off to Avon Simpkins, left side, big lane, 15, darting left sideline at the 5, into the end zone, touchdown, Chanticleers!
12: Take this 5 and put it in your face. He stiff-armed and say, he Heisman, a defensive back over there for the Jaguars.
1: There's the 10 from the 16, Davenport back to pass, backside pressure, ball is out, it is still loose, scooped up, Chanticleers, 10, 5, touchdown, Chanticleers! Trey Brown, and that's what we've been waiting on, a defensive score. Brown with a scoop and score, and Coastal has put it away.
13: Now let's get out to the stadium and join Chris Bergen, Lane Harris, Joe Katz, and Kyle Rush to kick off today's game on the Coastal Carolina Sports Network, presented by Playfly Sports.
1: Inching ever closer to the start of the 2026 season, along with our iHeartRadio broadcast family. I am Chris Bergen, alongside Lane Harris, Kyle Rush, Joe Katz. Unfortunately, we're not going to bring Katz to you from down on the field. Just too many technical glitches. We're going to get him up here with us a little bit later on, so he'll join us in the booth as the afternoon progresses. And glad to have Teal Nation with us here this afternoon as we get ready for football. Both teams lined up in the tunnel. It appears that the all-teal-clad Chanticleers with the white numerals will wait for West Virginia to come out in front of what is going to be an, I would think, underwhelming crowd, Wayne. Fair enough for them?
0: It's not full,
1: yeah,
0: but everybody's dressed in white uniforms. They're retiring Pat White's number, one of their quarterbacks from back in the early Rich Rod days. So everybody's in white, so that's why the shots are in. Traveling in teal. Shots are usually when we travel, we're in white. So we're gonna be in teal. We're showing our best colors today.
1: I love them
0: on the far sideline. I do like that uniform. Teal helmet, teal jerseys, teal drawers.
1: And as Lane pointed out, West Virginia, the counter, they are in all white this afternoon with the blue numerals and the gold trim, the gold stripes along with the navy blue stripes down the side of the football pants, honoring Pat White, who will have his jersey retired. Now the interesting thing is, Lane, he played number 5 here at West Virginia. Jaden Bray also is number 5 here at West Virginia currently.
0: I got some bad news for you, Jaden. Enjoy that number. You're not going to be able to wear it after today.
1: The 5th-year senior out of Norman High School in Norman, Oklahoma, he'll be able to continue being number 5 until the end of the season.
0: Oh, they're going to give
1: yes.
0: it to him? Okay.
1: Well, they're going to let him finish out the season, and then Pat White's jersey will go somewhere in their Hall of Honor. They are actually about to do the ceremonies down on the field right now to honor Pat White, who is just a terrific quarterback. I was joking with Tony Caridi, the voice of the Mountaineers, a little bit earlier this week, Lane, and I said, all right, let's get this clear right off the bat. Pat White is not playing today, correct?
0: Thank goodness.
1: I mean, Michael Hawkins Jr. may be more than enough to deal with. So classy that Coastal has come out to witness the pregame festivities as they are showing highlights of Pat White. And this could take, I don't know, 45 minutes if you want to run through a highlight reel of Pat White. Just a terrific quarterback here at West Virginia during their heyday.
0: Clemson fans, close your eyes. It's a recurring nightmare. They still haven't tackled number 5 in that bowl game.
1: You know, and as I watched the video, they've yet to show highlights from the Clemson game. They could have almost done that all alone, and that would have been enough.
0: That was, I don't know, I don't think that was the invention of the pop pass, but that was the first time I think I'd really seen it and had it utilized as a weapon. Instead of a jet sweep when you're handing off the ball to the wide receiver, the quarterback just catches it, literally throws the ball up in the air, and it counts as a pass completion for that running back running through. And they ran it down inside the 10-yard line, and it was just lethal.
1: So as you can hear, the crowd on its feet now, rising as one. Not a full capacity here, about 60,000 at Mountaineer Field seats. They may have somewhere in the neighborhood of 50 for the opener. But they are coming off a disappointing season, and this may be a situation where West Virginia fans are like, all right, we gave you last year sort of, we bring you back, Rich, good to have you back. Yeah. Last year was a pass. Yeah. What have you done for us now?
0: You were on double secret probation. this is your go year. They've had, the four of their last five seasons, they've had losing records. That is not acceptable for West Virginia football. Their offense has 17 skill players that haven't played a down of football for West Virginia. There are a lot of newbies on both sides of the ball for them. And that's the tough part about this NIL deal, is you get these kids in, and only time they can work together is preseason leading the season. They literally have to grow and mold themselves over the course of a season to find out how successful they're going to be. And that's a tricky equation.
1: Well, I think, Lane, one thing that probably helped, and I think all the coaches around the country are in agreement of this, the removal of the spring transfer portal window, because you had players who you brought in, you know, in December, and then they went through spring practice and they figured out where they were on the depth chart and they left again.
0: Yeah.
1: So now you have a situation where you knew what your team looked like going into January and winter workouts. You knew what they were going to be coming out of spring practice, and I think it probably helped both teams, obviously.
0: Well, I think one of the things they need to do with this portal is give them a limit on how many times they can transfer. Because when you do that, you won't get this petty transferring that we're getting so much of when guys that are moving four and five times over their college career. Give them two. You get two transfers, that's it. Or even one. And that way they'll make a little more they'll take a little more time to make the decision before they get up and leave and go to another school.
1: They have just unveiled on the diversified energy terrace down to our left Pat White's jersey number and his name and his years that he played here at West Virginia. As that was unfurled, that was the roar you just heard a moment ago, Pat White being honored here just a couple of moments away from kickoff. Hey, fans, don't forget next Saturday, home opener back at Brooks Stadium. We'll be on the air at 5:30, 7:30 kickoff as Coastal takes on Fordham. And if you're curious about Fordham, there is a Coastal Carolina connection. Our former head coach, Joe Moglia, is a Fordham grad.
0: And probably had a lot to do with him coming up to grace our stadium at Brooks Stadium for our opening weekend next weekend. Get out, support these guys. Should be a nice day, and it should be a good football game. And Shauna Clears have an opportunity to improve their record.
1: And just on the television coverage here, we just saw Dr. Benson, our former president, who is now the president of West Virginia University. He was obviously down on the field wearing white to honor Pat White here this afternoon. And so ceremonies have wrapped up, and we're getting close to the opening coin toss. Let's see if we can go down to the field, because since we don't have cats down there, we want to see if we can listen in to Luke Richmond, who will be our referee this afternoon, along with umpire Michael Henderson. At linesman will be Stephen Matarante. Line judge is Keith Garman. The field judge, Matt Mills. Side judge, Chris Juniorless. Back judge will be Nathan Jastrom. And our center judge will be Chris Talent.
0: Somebody's getting booed already. One of these guys must have been here before.
1: Fix that real quick. There we go.
18: Tails, Double Morsey, please do us the honor. Tails was called. So Tails, you have one toss. Coastal Carolina has won the toss, the further option to the second half.
1: Well, Lane, just like last year, we were 7-6 in opening coin tosses, if you keep such things as I do. So we're off to a good start, 1-0.
0: I don't pay any attention to that. Well, we get a chance to see this Coastal defense,
1: yes,
0: first and foremost. We're going to kick it off to them. Also, yeah, another part of the new players that we have here, I don't know if this has been talked about, a completely new special team staff for Coastal Carolina. We got a guy from Australia, Roland Podesto, that's going to be taking care of the punting. Cavanias Alti, Nico.
1: Mm-hmm.
0: Transfer from South Carolina State is going to be handling the kicking. He's from Madrid, Spain. Daniel Porto from Brazil is the holder. You know, so you get a little international flavor to Coastal Carolina special teams this season.
1: And we assume Leo Liptak will be the kickoff specialist, and Leo is Austrian.
0: Yeah.
1: So Coastal will come out as you just heard. And Amari 0-for-1. It'll be Daniel Porto to kick things off. The senior out of Brazil, transferred from Florida A&M, where he was a first-team all-SWAC performer. Born in Brazil, he actually transitioned to football after growing up playing, of course, soccer. And back deep for the Mountaineers will be... that Matt Sig back there, Wayne?
0: No, that's DJ Epps.
1: DJ Epps, the other three.
0: Kid from Troy transferred in here that last year.
1: And Porto's kick, and we are underway with the 2026 season, about 4 yards deep in the end zone. Take a knee. And so West Virginia will go to work. First down and 10 from its own 25-yard line to begin this season. And we anticipate seeing Michael Hawkins Jr., the starting quarterback. The redshirt sophomore out of Dallas, Texas, transfer from Oklahoma. As Lane mentioned earlier, rated as the country's number 3 dual threat quarterback prospect by rivals when he was coming out of high school.
0: Trying to get a look at this Coastal defense to see who's going to be plugged in here for Savon.
1: And it will be Cam Cook in the backfield, a transfer from Jacksonville State, preseason all Big 12 conference first team, led the nation in rushing yardage a season ago.
0: Also, Jordan Thompson getting the start in place of Savon McDowell, transfer from Western Carolina.
1: And it'll be Cook, left side, huge lane across the 30, breaks the tackle, 40, 45, 50. He's into Coastal territory, down the left sideline at the 20, 15, high-stepping his way, and finally run down at around the 3-yard line. Jamarian Wayne saves a touchdown, but on the opening play of the ball game, that's a huge gain of 72 yards in a West Virginia first and goal.
0: Just popped it around the left end. Good blocking over there by that left tackle is Kevin Brown. He's a true freshman. He beat out two upperclassmen as a 4-star recruit to get the start as a freshman. That's who they're running behind, Kevin Brown. His dad, Tim, was a West Virginia legend, a 3-time starter at tackle here.
1: And off again to Cook between the tackles, surging towards the end zone. Did he get in? Yes, he did. Touchdown, West Virginia. 3-yard plunge. And after scoring 16 touchdowns a season ago, which was 6 nationally, Cam Cook takes 2 plays to get his first of the season, and West Virginia sprints down the field. They go 75 yards in 2 plays, and it is 6-0 Mountaineers.
0: Well, when you got 80 new players, that's a good way to get everybody on the same page early in the season.
1: You were talking about Kevin Brown, the freshman out of Harrisburg, Pennsylvania. How good is this young man? Number 4 all-time recruit at West Virginia since 2000.
0: What's more impressive, he beat out 2 upperclassmen to get the start today. And what do they do? They run behind him on the first play for about 80 yards.
1: Jack Cassidy out of Ireland on to attempt the extra point. Snap, spot, kick is on its way. And the kick is good. Well, that didn't take long. 75-yard drive in 2 plays. Cam Cook takes them both. And it is 7-0 West Virginia as the Mountaineers strike first.
0: Well, the good news is the defense didn't get tired.
1: There's always a silver lining.
0: I'm looking for them. I'm looking for them all day here, Chris.
1: There's always a silver lining. Hey, welcome to Conway, where Teal Nation and hometown pride come together. Just minutes from CCU, Conway offers historic charm, local restaurants and shops, beautiful riverfront views, and something happening all year long. Whether it be football Saturdays, the city of Halloween, and Christmas in Conway, there's always a reason to explore. After the game, you discover everything our hometown has to offer. City of Conway, proud to cheer on Coastal Carolina. Shots up. All right, so Cassidy comes on to kick it off for West Virginia. Meantime, it's for Coastal Carolina.
0: Robbie and Dominic. Lee Nice.
1: So probably the 2 best choices to return kicks for Coastal. It'll be Robbie to our left near the West Virginia sideline, and Dominic Lee Nicely out to the right towards the Coastal Carolina sideline as West Virginia kicks off right to left. Cassidy pops it up in the air, driving kick that'll sail well over the head of Robbie Washington about 9 yards deep in the end zone.
0: Yeah, we're probably not going to get a chance to return a kick all day today. Their guy is like 70% in touchbacks.
1: 51 to be exact. This Lane's right, 70% in touchbacks. He had 51 on 72 kickoffs last year, so yeah.
0: And that one was just 9.5 yards deep.
1: All right, we can end the suspense. It will be Deuce Bailey to start the ball game for the Chanticleers, the redshirt freshman transfer from Missouri State, who was terrific in high school. Also a CUSA Freshman of the Week in their win over Middle Tennessee last year, and He'll work from the shotgun to begin the ball game. Jog Carmelo English in motion. And turn and hand it off left side. Good running lane across the 30-yard line. Pounding his way upfield to around the 33. We'll go Javon Edwards on the first carry of the ball game. And Coastal says, all right, you want to run it at us? See if we can't run it right back at you.
0: Running over there behind Kane McDonald and Joshua Daniel over on the right, left-hand side of that lane. Mason Barton, Mace as they call him, 6'7", 340-pound left tackle, anchoring that left side for Coastal Carolina's offensive line.
1: Bailey deploys twins to either side, drops back, rockets a pass left side. That ball is caught. First down yardage across the way in front.

0: down and short.
1: Good decision by Deuce. Showed his athleticism. Made a nice little move in the backfield. There was an oncoming rusher, and he gave him a little hip one way and got around him, and then the field opened up before they started to close in on him. Shauna clears now with a manageable third and one.
0: And here we go. How about this?
1: Fullback.
0: High formation for Coastal. Bailey under center. Who is Javon that? Edwards dots the eye. It's probably going to be one of our tight ends. Ben Verges, I think, is the fullback.
2: Yeah. 85, yep.
0: And we've got a whistle and a timeout for Coastal. Couldn't get the play they wanted.
3: Charge timeout. Coastal Carolina.
1: Not a good sign when you're lining up in a trick formation to try to fool them and you call timeout. We're trying to force them to take a timeout because we're coming out in a different formation.
0: Hey, fans, our friends at Kroger are giving you your need for your game day and also your weekly grocery needs. 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Our score, Coastal trailing West Virginia 7-0 on the Coastal Carolina Sports Network.
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0: 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West Virginia on two plays, a quick strike offense. Huge run on the opening play of the ballgame of 72 yards from Cam Cook. Then he finished it off from 3 yards out, and they have an early 7-0 lead. But Coastal now facing third down and a yard with 11:28 remaining first quarter of play from their own 47-yard line. Got to nudge it to the 48. Came out initially in an I formation, and again, they'll stick with that as Bailey steps under center. They'll take the snap. Toss it right side to Javon Edwards. Hit in the backfield, spun around, and dumped. And there's that young man we talked about in the pregame show, Lane Ben Cutter, the senior out of Denver, North Carolina. Shrine Bowl selection when he was in high school, and he was their sixth leading tackler a year ago.
1: Just all the guys in the middle. Just plug up all the holes, and your linebacker swing to the outside and cut off the momentum of the outside pitch. That was an opportunity for the Coastal offense. Offensive line to try to match the physicality of this defense and get us a yard on third down, and we lost a yard. Not a good situation.
0: Matt Sigg stands back at the 9-yard line awaiting Podesta's punt. Coastal with another also

0: Australian, and this one works out perfectly. If Coastal can get down there, and they're able to tag it at the two-yard line. Podesta, terrific job, low-line drive. Sig did not want to mess with it. He got away from it, and Coastal downs it at the two. Mitch and Roland Podesta, transfer from Boise State out of New South Wales, Australia, if you're curious. Emil Sebafundi, unfortunately, one of the years he played football in his early career in Australia counted for him or against him, depending on your perspective, Lane. So he was out of eligibility and unable to come back.
1: Yeah, Podesta did a great job right there by a low-line drive kick. A lot of times, if you kick it too far, low-line drive, the returner will come up and catch it with a full head of steam. But that was a kind of no-man's land for the returner because he let that ball bounce. Because you also, when you run up to catch that ball, there are also defenders running down with their eyes getting ready to hit you. So it's kind of a business decision by the return guy on that play.
0: 54-yard punt with no return. Handoff off the left side, and this time Cam Cook is spun backwards and pile-drived into the ground. Coastal ran that play nicely. William, the first guy to get there, one of Coastal's transfers. Marcellus, redshirt junior out of Atlanta, Georgia, transfer from Michigan State.
2: Call him the CEO of the defense.
0: So he scrubs off 2 yards out to the five, bring up second down and eight. Mountaineers in the shadow of their goalpost. Now they'll spread it, five wide receivers, and snap it directly to Hawkins Jr. running right side, and he's wrapped up and dropped. Nice job on the left side defensively for Coastal to run him down for a minimal gain. He'll take it for perhaps a yard and bring up now third down. A season ago, West Virginia just 30% on third down conversions.
1: Yeah, they were just trying to get us spread out so they could the quarterback run it, and our defense reacted quickly and tackled Shirley.
0: Coastal four down front, or three downs because you look at what Ibrahim Diawar standing up on the left defensive end. Swing pass left side. Good catch by Cook. Trying to pick up a block. Fighting forward. And Coastal wrestles him to the ground. Looks like maybe just shy of the first down at the 11.
1: It's going to be a yard short. And they're already looking over the sideline. They're wanting to go for it. But they're going to bring them off.
0: Little respect for that Coastal defense. And unhappy fans here already in the building. So West Virginia will punt it as Brian Hansen, the fifth-year senior out of Colleyville, Texas, transfer from Colorado State. Averaged 48 yards a punt a season ago for the Rams. He'll kick it from the goal line. Up in the air, not one of his best, angling towards the West Virginia sidelines, yeah. And it will go out of bounds inside Mountaineer territory, and Coastal will have terrific starting field position to begin their second series of the ballgame.
1: At the 41.
0: Hey, fans, be sure and stay in your seats at Brooks Stadium during the fourth quarter of ball games. At the shot score, 4 touchdowns in the fourth quarter. One lucky fan will win a brand-new Toyota RAV4 from Sparks Toyota. It's the Sparks Toyota RAV4 quarter brought to you by Sparks Toyota. 8:50 remaining opening quarter of play. Our score, West Virginia 7, Coastal Carolina nothing. We're back in a moment on the Coastal Carolina Sports Network.
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0: Well, the West Virginia fans apparently decided to, in spite of what I said earlier, show up. This place is rapidly getting full. They may be close to a sellout before the first quarter is over here at Mountaineer Field and Milan Puskar Stadium. In the birthplace of Don Knotts. Morgantown, West Virginia. Barney Fife, born here back in 1924, graduate of West Virginia. And so Coastal takes over first down and 10 from inside Mountaineers territory at the 41-yard line.
1: Got to nip it in the bud, Chris.
0: That's a great, great call after that stand. Swing pass left side, ball deflected, but still caught. Running inside the 30-yard line and up into the cross the way. Good catch and run.
1: Ellison?
0: I believe it was Cyrus Ellison, the fifth-year senior out of Pimlico. A Pimlico product.
1: This kid is a great. They kind of made all the motion go to the wide side of the field and kind of leaked him out to the backside, and he was wide open in the flat. Number 9, when he gets his hands on the ball, he's a vicious runner.
0: He picks up 13 on the play, and Coastal has it inside the 30-yard line at the West Virginia 28, trailing 7-0 as we approach the 8:15 mark of the opening quarter of play, opening ball game of the 2026 season. Snap it back to Bailey. Quick drop. Pass right side. Ball is pulled just inside the 25-yard line.
1: That's copy.
0: We talked about Clayton earlier. Clayton's going to be one of those guys I think you'll enjoy watching play. The sophomore out of Atlanta, Georgia, transfer from Kennesaw State. Part of the reason he's with this program is Ryan Beer tells us they saw enough of him at Kennesaw State, thought he'd look a lot better in our gear.
1: Those are the guys you go after when you take a new job, is the guys that beat you up.
0: Second down and medium for the Chanticleers. Javon Edwards to the left of the hip of Bailey, but it'll be another pass off play action inside the 20-yard line down near the 15, and Coastal marching the football down the field. And this will be Kopic once again.
1: That's a great play fake that time by Bailey. I thought he gave the ball to the running back, and he pulls it out, flips it out to Little Clay out in the flat. Chanticleer's moving the chains. This will be a great score here for our mental health here, Chris.
0: To the 16-yard line, first down and 10, Coastal. Quick drop again to Bailey. He's going to look left side, the ball underthrown, but still caught.
1: Yeah.
0: Robbie Washington goes to the ground to reel that one in at the 10, and Coastal just taking bits and chunks down the field.
1: Bailey showing great intelligence on where he's locating this ball for his receivers. He's not getting that ball up high. He's putting it down low to his smaller receivers. These guys are going down and making catches and making hay.
0: So to see why he may have gotten the starting nod, he'll send Javon Edwards in motion, sprinting to his right, tried to feed a wide receiver screen left side. He was hoping to hook up with Carmelo English, but it was batted back in his face.
1: Pick number 99, David Afogo, transfer from Bowling Green, 6'3 on the edge, got his hands up and batted out and out of the sky.
0: So now it brings up third down from the 10-yard line. Coastal needs to get the football inside the West Virginia 7 with 6:37 clock stop first quarter. Chanticleer's trailing 7-0, but on the move here.
1: Gardner and English to the wide side of the field over here. Ellison in at the H-back position.
0: And they'll bring Gardner towards the formation. Toss it right side to Javon. Cuts back at the 10.
1: Ooh.
0: Hard. Boy, he is knocked sideways at around the 8. He's going to be shy of the first down. And boy, he took a wicked lick coming up from the secondary.
1: Kamari Wilson, fifth-year senior, transferred in here. His first year from Memphis. It's going to be fourth and about a yard and a half. That play looked good until Wilson came up and had a wall of a tackle.
0: Kamari Wilson was Memphis's second leading tackler. He had 38 solo tackles, and Coastal looks like it's going to leave the offense on the field on this fourth down and a long one.
1: Bringing the tight end back in for at fullback.
0: Game on the road to win this thing. You're not going to win it with field goals. Bailey will fake the toss.

0: Balls drop back to pass, throwing towards the end zone. Ball is incomplete. Deflected the back corner of the end zone. And Coastal's going to come away empty. Cyrus Ellison, the intended target, the transfer out of South Carolina State, thought he may have been held coming off the line of scrimmage. But instead, it's going to be a first down as West Virginia holds inside the 10-yard line. Hey, fans, what's better than the Coastal Carolina Bud Light Kansan game day? Well, winning a Bud Light CCU game day prize package just for making Bud Light part of the game. Go to the promotions page on ccusports.com. Shots up, brought to you by Southern Crown. 5:47 left to go. First quarter plays. We pause for a local timeout with the score. West Virginia 7, Coastal Carolina nothing. And from our friends at Playfly Sports, you're listening to Coastal Carolina football.
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0: Back in Morgantown, West Virginia, 5:47 left to go, opening quarter of play. It's West Virginia 7, Coastal Carolina nothing. The Mountaineers just stopping the Chanticleers on fourth down. And so they'll now take back over the football. Once again, backed up in their own end. This is the second possession of the three they've had thus far, Lane, that started inside the 10-yard line.
9: Also, they got two backs in the backfield. They're going to give it on the sweep to number two.
0: And he stumbles, and then is pulled down. Coastal ran that play nicely. DJ Epps with the carry gets maybe a yard.
9: That's Epps, wide receiver in the background, trying to get his speed on the outside edge. That's what Richwell likes to do in his running attack, is put the playmakers, get the ball in their hands, and let them make plays with their speed.
0: Hawkins gets the snap. This time comes back to Cam Cook, cuts off a block, pushes it across the 10 up near the 14-yard line. He'll scrub off almost four, and now it brings up third down.
9: Brandon Rose in on the tackle.
0: Sophomore out of that football factory in Charlotte, Mallard Creek High School.
9: Yeah, he was a Shrine Bowler back in 25.
0: So four wide receivers here on third down and short. Snap it back to Hawkins. Plenty of time. He surveys the field. Rockets went upfield. That ball is caught across the 25. Upfield 30, 32-yard line. That'll be plenty for the first down. There's Jaden Bray, number five, wearing Pat White's retired jersey.
9: Being guarded by number five, Demil Bostic. And the cornerback could not close that gap. Good throw by their quarterback, Hawkins.
0: Up to the 31-yard line, first down and 10, Mountaineers. Now handed off to Cook. Patient run that time, but Coastal kind of hemming him in off that left side. Maybe gets a yard at best, perhaps to Diawara coming off the bottom of the pile.
9: So Xavier Booker in there, one of the defensive tackle positions, getting his first look of the season.
0: Ibrahim last season tied for fourth on the team in tackles for loss with six. And they'll hand it off to Cook again. Wanted to go up the middle of the field. Bounces outside. He's tripped up at the 35-yard line. Terrific defensive play by Coastal to upend him after maybe a yard gain.
9: Number six. That's going to be Jaden Lee, the safety, coming up and at a great inside angle and make a great tackle on Lee in the open field.
0: Jalen, the senior out of Missouri. And a pass upfield is going to be caught for another first down as they go to Epps once again. The transfer from Troy starting to make life miserable for his former Sun Belt rivals. And it's a first down up to the 45-yard line.
9: Just kind of ran everybody deep and drug Epps across the middle of the field in front of the linebackers.
0: And quickly they are back to the line of scrimmage. This is what Rich Rodriguez likes to do. He wants to run his maximum number of plays as possible. First down and 10 from the 46-yard line. It'll be the inside give, and this time stood up and worked backwards after maybe a yard, perhaps two. As Cam Cook has stood up, Cook rapidly approaching 100 yards on the afternoon, partly because he had 75 in the first two plays.
9: Ahmad Poole and Obina Onwuka, the transfer from West Virginia.
0: Got him in the Zeke Campbell trade.
9: Got in on that tackle to hold him to 2 yards on first down.
0: And we get a pick to be named later as well. They'll fake the handoff, and Hawkins will keep it himself and nudges into Coastal territory before he is wrapped up by Jordan Thompson and dumped at the 49-yard line. And now it is going to bring up a third down and manageable.
9: It's going to be six. They're going to have to get 6 yards.
0: West Virginia again, last season just 30% in third downs. They are 2 of 3 thus far here this afternoon as the sun tries to peek through the clouds. Had rain here earlier today. Hawkins on play action, rolling to his right. Lobs one down the field. There's a man wide open, and it's caught. Touchdown, Mountaineers.
9: Boy, how did he get that wide open behind our secondary?
0: Armani Weaver-Bomar, the redshirt freshman out of Westside High School in Anderson. As a senior, he was named 4A All-State, and he just turned in an All-State reception right there. He'll go 49 yards for the touchdown, and West Virginia attacks on another one. They're up by 2 scores.
9: Yeah, Bomar said, Cutter used to throw him like that. just to and Rudy drunk. He showed underneath the safety, but then he turned on the jets and ran right through our safety.
0: Cassidy on to attempt the extra point. Pops it up in the air and pops it through the sticks. 2:14 remaining here in the opening quarter of play. It is 14-0. West Virginia out in front of Coastal in this second all-time meeting between the two teams. Boy, you get stopped on fourth down inside there, 15-yard line lane. Had a chance to get some points, couldn't do so, and the Mountaineers make you pay as they go 92 yards in 9 plays, capped off by the long touchdown pass to Bomar.
9: I'm not going to get discouraged yet. I like what we're doing defensively. We're outside of that one run by Cook. Mm-hmm. He's done nothing. But what we're starting to see is our attention to Cook is opening up their play action passing game, and our safeties are peaking in that backfield. We've seen these safeties come up and make tackles in the backfield. So what West Virginia's doing is, okay, if you're gonna bring those safeties up, we're going to double move you. And that's exactly what happened on Bomar's touchdown reception. He ran a short move over the middle. That safety came up anticipating the early pass, and Bomar just put his foot in the ground and ran right past him.
0: Got to be driving the new defensive coordinator for Coastal, L.D. Scott, nuts, because at Missouri State, prior to their transition to FBS, they were second in Conference USA even last year and fewest 20-plus yard plays allowed and third in the league and 30-plus plays yard allowed. So just doesn't happen all that often as Cassidy booms another one through the back of the end zone. Coastal will go back to work offensively, first and 10 from its 25. Chanticleer is 63 yards of total offense, 38 through the year, 27 on the ground. But West Virginia, because of two huge plays, already has racked up 176 yards of total offense, and we still have 2:14 to go in this opening quarter.
9: Also, this defense is really starting to lick their chops at what they're seeing on Coastal. They got a 3-man front here on first down.
0: Bailey and Javon Edwards in the backfield, and it will be Javon between the tackles, stumbles forward, may have gotten hit right at the line of scrimmage, but the Aiken star stretches it. I think that was, that day it was Dominic Nicely instead, I beg your pardon, takes it to the 22, or 27 rather, gain of two.
9: Running over there behind Mason Barton and Josh Daniel. Looks like he almost ran into his own offensive lineman and tripped him up. If he's able to get through that hole cleanly, that's a much bigger game.
0: Nicely out of Vienna, Virginia. Snap it back to Bailey. High snap. He's in trouble. Flush from the pocket. Deuce rolling to his right. Penalty marker behind the play, and he'll throw upfield just to get rid of it. Carmelo English tracking the play towards the sideline, but it looks like another penalty against the Chanticleers.
9: Yeah, they're going to get us for a hold as Bailey was escaping the pressure.
10: Holding. Offense. Number 78. 10-yard penalty. Second down.
9: Daughtry Richardson, transfer from Florida Atlantic. He's a big fella. I saw him in the elevator. 6'6", 320.
0: Yeah, we had to see him in the elevator because when Daughtry's in the elevator, that takes up much of the space. And until we were in. Though I will say we crammed several of the players in, including Trey Brown, earlier this morning. And Trey was commenting how he's not real big on tight spaces. And I said, if you could handle our flight getting up here yesterday, my friend, you can handle virtually anything. A rough trip, to say the least. Snap it back to Bailey. He's got plenty of time. We'll rock it down the field, and that ball is
9: caught.
0: Incomplete.
9: Oh, no.
0: It looked like he caught it, juggled it, and maybe when he went to the ground.
9: It's Courtney.
0: Zach unable to hang on to it, but a good effort that time by Zach Courtney.
9: Great throw by Bailey, too.
0: Yes, it was. The fifth-year senior out of.
9: He had his guy beat, but he had to wait on the ball. It was a little underthrown, and Zach had made the catch, lost it on the way down. And if Bailey puts that ball out a little more, that defender does not have an opportunity to come in there and take Zach's hands out of the play.
0: Cam Torber, the redshirt freshman out of Hoover, Alabama, able to come in and make sure that Zach was unable to reel that pass in as he knocked it away at the last moment. So third and long for the Chanticleers. Bailey back to pass. He'll scramble to his left, back inside the five-yard line. He's in trouble, lobs it upfield. He's fortunate that ball got out of bounds, and all of a sudden the Mountaineers are starting to make life miserable for Deuce Bailey in the backfield.
9: I don't think that ball got back to the line of scrimmage, though, did it?
0: That's what the officials appear to be chatting about, and no, it did not. He's outside the tackle box, but he does have to get it to the line of scrimmage.
10: Grounding, offense, number two. The ball never got back to the line of scrimmage. It's a spot foul. The fourth down.
0: Good call there, Lane. And the problem is that spot foul is back at the 3-yard line. Yeah. And they're going to spot it on the two, as a matter of fact. So now you're asking a lot from Roland Podesta, who boomed a 50-plus yarder his first time to kick one. But
9: yeah, he's kicking from midfield, though.
0: He'll need
9: now,
0: to.
9: Now he's going to be have these white lines right at his back. You need to step up, son. You catch it there. That's a safety. He can't take a step back. No. He is right on the back line.
0: Rugby player by trade growing up. Matt Sigg standing inside West Virginia territory. Snap it back to Podesta, and he pops it up in the air, wobbly end over end kick. Sigg directing traffic, and it'll go out of bounds. No. Oh, check that. It'll stay in bounds. Took a right-handed turn. And bounces across the 40 up to the 41-yard line. So just a 38-yard punt with no return. And West Virginia will take over with superb starting field position inside Coastal Carolina territory.
9: This offensive line of West Virginia, we talked about them in the pregame, big, massive fellas up there. Most of them they got three guys that are 6'6 or above. And they do a great job of blocking for a strong running team. Cooks hurt us with that first run. Let's see if we can get them off track here.
0: So quickly back out to start their next series. Handoff between the tackles and surging down near the 35-yard line. Is going to go Latimer this time. Amari Latimer, the freshman out of Fairburn, Georgia. Rushed for almost 5,600 yards and 78 touchdowns in his high school career.
9: He's a four-star recruit, five-time state champion between football and basketball. Pretty good athlete, too. 6'5", 230.
0: Sturdy build there.
9: That's a sturdy block there.
0: on second down. Swing pass left side. Epps with the reception on what probably was a lateral, and he's bounced out of bounds at around the 34-yard line. Clock

0: stop right now with 34 seconds. Now they'll wind it once again. And West Virginia probably does not have to run another play in this opening quarter, in which they've played pretty well, leading 14 to nothing.
1: That's a play right there, Chris. With an athletic quarterback, it really puts a lot of pressure on your defense. He runs like he's running an option down the line of scrimmage, and his pitch man is a wide receiver standing over on the sideline.
0: Twins to either side, slot back to his left, and he'll keep it. Will Hawkins, and he's going to surge forward, stay on his feet, spinning inside the 25-yard line. It takes it all the way down to the 24, maybe the 23, and that's going to be another West Virginia first down as the first quarter comes to a close. Well, West Virginia tracking for, at least on paper, almost 800 yards of total offense. They've rolled up nearly 200 in this opening quarter of play. And they take the lead into the second period by a score of West Virginia 14, Coastal Carolina nothing, as we pause for a timeout on the Coastal Carolina Sports Network.
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8: 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Also on the card is former WWE champion Jake Hager and the debut of former UFC heavyweight Chris Barnett. 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
9: Update on some scores from around the country. East Carolina and Alabama also well underway as they narrow down time in the first quarter. It's Alabama, a 10-0 lead over the Pirates with a little over 2 minutes to go. Defending champ Indiana off to a 14-0 start at home against North Texas as they're off and running in the early going as well. And here it is, a 14-0 West Virginia lead as they threaten the red zone again as we send it back to Chris and Lane.
0: All right, thank you, Kyle Rush. GFL is your environmental and waste and recycling leader. They also care about kids with cancer. Every yard the shots gain on offense will mean a bigger donation to Children's Cancer Research in Horry County. It's GFL Gains for Life. So far, it's been tough sledding for the offense, so looked pretty good in a couple of drives. Just 50 yards of total offense so far for the Chanticleers. Only 14 on the ground. Meantime, West Virginia in that opening quarter, 193 yards of total offense.
1: Yeah. I'll let pregame talk about the defense. Well, we were hoping, folks. But, you know, again, this is not a great litmus test here. It's a Power 4 team against a Sun Belt team. So just continue to fight. See if we can make it a little more difficult on them in this second quarter.
0: So first and 10, whistles and flags dropped at the play's inception, and this may be the first penalty of the day against West Virginia.
10: False start. Offense. Number 74, 5-yard penalty, first down.
1: Ah, first penalty for the freshman.
0: They actually have a young man on their team on that offensive line. Karsten Cassidy had not allowed a sack in 654 blocking opportunities.
1: Tackling, boys. Tackling. Tackling.
0: Right side. And again, this is Hawkins, and he spins the corner and takes it inside the 25-yard line up the West Virginia sideline down to the 19.
1: Chris, he had three guys had a chance at him in the backfield, and none of them could get him down. You've got to get him down in the backfield when you get your hands on him.
0: And so it's second down and short now. Football resting at the Coastal 17. Hawkins on play action down the middle of the field into double coverage, and it's incomplete. Back corner of the end zone, Jamarian Lane running stride for stride with the intended target.
1: And Jamarian's kind of getting the talking to. They were looking for John Niter, a transfer. And the Jamarian kind of got his hands on him right before the ball got there. I think that official came over and told him, good coverage, but you got to keep your hands off him in the end zone.
0: So third down and short now. Football resting at the Coastal 17-yard line. And it'll be Hawkins again. This time he's wrapped up and dropped in the backfield. Good job defensively by Coastal.
1: Trey.
0: And Trey Brown getting in there to get a TFL. And Coastal's going to hold them, it appears, to a field goal attempt here early second quarter, trailing 14-0.
1: You know, Trey plays the alto sax.
0: Good for him.
1: He's also a four-time All-State rugby champion from Florida. And at 6'1", 255 pounds, I can see why nobody wanted to play rugby with him. He's a load.
0: Led the team last year with 11.5 tackles for loss. And so Cassidy on to attempt what would be a 38-yard field goal. Booms it up and boots it through. So Jack Cassidy, the young man out of Darley, Ireland, transferred from Western Kentucky. Tacks on three more for West Virginia. And it's now 17-0. Mountaineers out in front of Coastal Carolina. We've got Cats back up here in the booth somewhere. Let's see if we can't get him on the broadcast. We flew him up here. We might as well let him do some work.
1: He's got to earn a check, you know. Of course, his success at the casino last night, he may not need a check.
0: Yes, the hotel in which we stayed last night over in Washington, Pennsylvania, about an hour.
1: I'm going to go ahead and go out on a line. The most convenient hotel we've ever stayed in.
0: There's no doubt. Restaurants galore. There was a horse racing track just adjacent, which happened to be attached to a casino. I can neither confirm nor deny that Joe had a pretty good evening at the casino.
1: Take my word for it.
0: So Jack Cassidy on the kickoff once again, and standing back at the goal line is Robbie Washington. Dominic nicely flanks him at the 5-yard line, but doubtful either one of them will get an opportunity.
1: Maytag repairman right now.
0: Cassidy booms it in the air, actually.
1: Look how high that is.
0: And it goes about 4 yards deep in the end zone this time.
1: But it's almost as high as a punt.
0: Got great hang time.
1: Is that a flag on the field? No, it's a football.
0: So back out to the 25 in Coastal's offense, which has looked good in spurts. We'll get another opportunity here. Now got to put some points on the board. This thing's starting to get away from us a touch. 17-0 West Virginia. The Mountaineers scored a pair of touchdowns in the first quarter, just tacked on a field goal of 38 yards a moment ago. So Deuce Bailey going all the way thus far at quarterback. Going to bring a man in motion into the backfield. Fake the handoff to Javon Edwards and dump it off short left side across the 25 up to around the 27-yard line. We'll go Cyrus Ellison.
1: Deuce kind of threw that ball ahead. Ellison's kind of blocking, running down to the wide, and then Bailey threw it to him, and he was right around two Mountaineer defenders. Not a big opportunity for Bailey. The tight end to get his momentum going.
0: Just a gain of two brings up second down and 8. Twins to the right, a wide out to the left. Deuce Bailey back to pass. Look to his right. Now comes back left side. Got a man complete. And a fumbled football. No. That ball is loose and recovered by West Virginia at midfield. Oh, my gracious. Ellison caught it. Turned up field. Had the ball stripped out of his hands. And Matt Sigg comes up with the recovery. The 2025 Maxwell Football Club's National High School Player of the Year. He did everything in high school, and he comes up with a big fumble recovery there, and it is first down and 10, West Virginia at midfield.
1: Ball was punched out by Ashton Woods, the Tar Heel that transferred down here from Marietta, Georgia. He came in from the inside, power punched that ball out of Ellison's hands to force the fumble.
0: And that'll get us to a timeout. But beforehand, don't forget to stick around every pregame show here on the Coastal Carolina Sports Network for the Beach Automotive Group. 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
0: Back at Morgantown, West Virginia, 13:11 left to go, second quarter of play. Following a turnover, West Virginia has it at midfield, moving left to right as you look towards your radio here in the second quarter of play. Hand off to Cook, works to his right, darts back to his left, and scrubs off 5 yards to bring up a second down at five. So second down at five for the Mountaineers. They'll work from the shotgun this time with twins to either side. Hawkins gets the snap. He's going to keep it himself in a gigantic lane. Opens up off the left side. Hurdles a man at the 25-yard line and takes it down to the Coastal 21. And Lane Harris, that's the play that Rich Rodriguez brought him from Oklahoma to make.
1: Yeah, Travis Roman, transfer from Needland, Texas, got taken advantage of there as the quarterback just completely jumped over top of him.
0: Hand off to Cook, probing. Trying to fight his way forward inside the 20 down to the 17-yard line. And the Mountaineers right now just flexing their muscle, trying to put this game out of reach before halftime. It trips out to the right, a wide out in a slot to the right as well. Open field to the left. They'll fake it now. Keeping it himself is Hawkins. Left side, and he'll dart his way inside the 15 down to the 14-yard line. And this drive looks like it's going to test the athleticism of Michael Hawkins Jr.
1: Well, he caught the snap, and he looked like he was going to throw it over here to the wide side of the field, and that shifted the whole secondary towards that area. Then he ran it back to the short side of the field off a trap block.
0: And it'll be Cook, left tackle this time, and he'll plow his way down near the 10-yard line. And it looks like it's going to be first down and just outside the 10, so first and 10. I think, Lane, that's actually a piece of pom-pom across the way. I saw the same thing you did.
1: Pick it up, ref.
0: Lane was motioning, and there we go.
1: Yeah, hey, thank you very much.
0: Lane was motioning that there was a flag on the play. I believe that's indeed what it was.
1: Just a lazy official on the field.
0: So Latimer comes back into the ballgame. They'll fake it to him, and this time the quarterback keeper not as successful, as there was a ironclad of teal right there to run that play down after a gain of two. Down to the Coastal 9-yard line. Clock running with 10:50 to go. Second quarter of play. It's been all West Virginia to this point. They lead 17-0. Second all-time meeting between the two.
1: And Jesse Powell Jr. getting in on that Sam linebacker position. Transfer from Elon. He was in position there to make that quarterback tackle.
0: I go with split backs once again. It's Latimer and Cook alongside Hawkins. And we've got whistles, and Ryan Beard, I think, is going to burn his second timeout.
10: Charge timeout. Coastal Carolina. This is their second of the half. Be a 30-second timeout.
0: And so that'll give us an opportunity to remind you, Chanticleer fans, especially those younger ones, 12 and under, to be sure and join the Junior Shots Club for only $25. You'll get a replica baseball jersey, free admission to select games, a chance to be the kickoff kid at a home football game, and have lunch with a Chanticleer coach. 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The Junior Shots are brought to you by Divine Dining and also the law office of Natasha Hanna. Glad to have you on board with us here on the Chanticleer Coastal Carolina Sports Network. Also want to welcome all of our friends with iHeartRadio. 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That's Rock 107. And then also in the PD at 94.1 and also 97.9 to 970 AM. Glad to have everybody alongside. So second down now. Here comes West Virginia out of the timeout. Snap it to Hawkins. And he's going to fake the reverse, keep it himself at the five, diving towards the pylon. Knocked the pylon out. He also fumbled the football now. The question is, did he get it across the goal line and fumble it out of the end zone?
1: He looked like he was marking a touchback. Chanticleers are stating their case.
0: He hit the pylon, but the ball was out of his grasp. As we look at the replay, he turns the corner, and you can tell he was losing the football. That ought to be a touchback for Coastal.
1: Yeah,
0: absolutely.
10: It was a fumble that was in the field of play that went out through the end zone. By rule, that is a touchback.
0: All right.
10: First down and 10 for Coastal Carolina at the 20.
1: What are y'all complaining about? You've had your way the whole first half of this game. Good gracious. The first break that's went against you. Lighten up, Francis.
0: First break of the season for Coastal right there. They forced a turnover. As Michael Hawkins was doing his ever best to get to the end zone and try and score. Instead, he coughs it up, and Coastal will take over first and 10 from their 20 when we come back. With 10:19 left to go, opening half a play, our score, West Virginia 17, Coastal Carolina nothing, as we pause for a local timeout from Playfly Sports. You're listening to Coastal Carolina Football.
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0: 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You be sure and wear your teal and have a blast. That's Teal Town every home game, including next Saturday. So we open up the home portion of the schedule, 7:30 kick time, 5:30 for coverage from Teal Town as Coastal takes on Fordham. Out of the West Virginia turnover into the end zone, touchback for Coastal. First and 10 from the 20. Field opens up middle of the field and sliding forward across the 25-yard line sprints Deuce Bailey. And Deuce will take it for about 8 yards and bring up second down and short for Coastal, trailing 17-0 with 10 minutes to go before halftime.
1: Quick recognition that time by middle of the field. Opened up. Linebackers were late to Curry. I'd like to see him maybe try to make one move and pick up that first down.
0: He'll get the snap. Handed off Javon Edwards, bouncing off of people and trudging ahead, and he's going to get the first down. Boy, that is a strong run from Javon Edwards that time. We saw a lot of that last season, Lane. He is tough to bring down as a sophomore out of Aiken.
1: South Aiken High School. Fourth on the team in rushing. They go by, they call him Vaughn. Javon. That was a tough run between the tackles to the first down conversion.
0: He'll stay in the ball game. They'll work from the pistol this time with wide out splits either side. Joe Katz, by the way, tells us, and Coastal's got movement up front. Looked like perhaps Daniel Jones a bit anxious.
1: Really a lot of
10: false start. Offense, number 65. 5-yard penalty, first down.
0: I apologize, Daniel. It's Joshua Daniel.
1: Yeah. Look at this West Virginia defense, Chris. Four down linemen, and they're walking two edge rushers up on the line of scrimmage, either a linebacker or a safety, and they are challenging us to throw the ball. Mm-hmm. They are saying, okay, we're not going to let you run the ball. You're going to have to throw it.
0: And so far, Deuce Bailey, 7 of 10 for just 61 yards zone. So first and long, pass left side, diving reception made. Oh, terrific catch as he had to come back to the football.
1: And it was behind him.
0: And that's Goldie Lawrence getting his first reception, the junior out of Sanford, Florida, transfer from Florida A&M, also a former Florida State Seminole.
10: Completed catch on the further review.
1: We're down 17 points. I don't think it's a game changer here, guys.
0: And it's a gain of, what, four?
1: Yeah. Just give us the ball and keep the game moving.
0: By the way, quick injury update for you. Joe Katz, who's been on the field trying to do his ever best to keep us up to date with things, he tells us that Zach Courtney is out. Not sure if maybe he was dinged up.
1: On that play, he got up off the ground a little slow.
0: And so no Zach Courtney the rest of the game, so that'll deplete some of the tight end room. And they're expecting big things out of Zach. And if we've seen him at press conferences, you can tell that he did a terrific job of working, improving the shape of his body. And it looks like both, I think, Lane and Kyle have already determined this is going to come back and be an incompleted pass.
1: He got both hands on the ball about 6 inches above the ground. But as the force of the throw came in here, one of the hands came off, and by that time he was covering the ball up. And I think both the officials will see that it's going to be very difficult for you to hold a thrown pass in one hand. If you got two hands on it, they're going to give you that catch. If you only got one, it's going to be incomplete.
0: Well, here we go.
10: Be the pass. It'll be second down.
0: So instead of
1: second and 12, it's second and 14. Or third and 14.
0: Yeah.
1: Third and 14?
0: Thir-

0: second and 14. Back to the 30-yard line with 8:45 to go in the second quarter to play. Apologize we've been unable to bring Joe Katz and his wisdom to you throughout the broadcast down on the field. Just cannot get. We've gone through two separate sets of wireless equipment trying to hook up with him, but just not our day in that regard. And unfortunately, it has not been Coastal's day to this point. We'll see if that'll start to change. As Bailey gets the snap, Deuce dropping back to pass. Here comes backside pressure, spins away, scrambling inside the 15, rolling to his left, back inside the 20-yard line, throws upfield and just gets rid of the football into the West Virginia bench. Well, I tell you one thing about Deuce Bailey.
1: He is elusive. He can create space. he's the kind of player that knows the momentum of the defender that's coming at him and knows how to use a change of motion to elude that defender.
0: All right, so third down and long for the Chanticleers, line to achieve. After getting the turnover, you don't want to give it right back to them. Got to get out to the Coastal 45. Thus far this afternoon, Coastal 0 for 3 on third downs. It'll be Bailey and Javon Edwards in the pistol. Twin receivers to the left. Back to pass. They're going to dump it off short to Edwards. Good catch. Turns the corner across the 35-yard line. But West Virginia sprints to the sideline in a hurry and bumps him out of bounds at the 37. Ryan Beard, not all that happy. May have thought the contact was up near the head.
1: Kamari Wilson came over there. Also hit the quarterback after he threw the ball. Knocked his helmet off. Right, an official standing right there and didn't call anything.
0: So that may have been what had drawn the ire of first-year head coach Ryan Beard. As Rowan Podesta comes back on to punt it away once again. As Sig stands back at the 20-yard line. Coastal will shift, and we've got a timeout. Coastal may have actually, once they shifted lane.
2: Charge timeout, Coastal Carolina. This is their third and final timeout of the half. Yeah, 30-second timeout.
0: There's a new rule in place for punts.
1: You can't shift after you establish the people on the line of scrimmage, and we clearly did that.
0: That's exactly right, and that may have been why you called the timeout, to avoid the penalty. So third and final timeout for the Chanticleers here, still with 8 minutes to go in the second quarter of play. And don't forget, coming up in the postgame, we'll have our GFL Recycled Replay with Kyle Rush. GFL Recycled Replay brought to you by GFL. We are green today. And green for life.
1: We are?
0: Yes.
1: Oh, okay.
0: Well, actually, probably teal for today and teal for life.
1: Teal. I like that better.
0: So Podesta back out to punt. And Sig again at the 20-yard line. And this time Coastal comes up and establishes itself across the line of scrimmage. And Roland puts foot to leather. Maybe his best punt of the afternoon. Beautiful spiraling kick that Sig will fair catch at the 14-yard line. And that was well done by Roland that time.
1: 48-yard punt.
0: And one of 50, but was aided by the bounce. This time officially, as Lane tells you, 48-yard kick with no return, and that'll get us to a timeout on the field with 7:53 left to go before halftime. Our score, West Virginia 17, Coastal Carolina nothing on the Coastal Carolina Sports Network.
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0: thing altogether to stop it. So first and 10 from the 26-yard line. Coastal looks like they want to come with a corner blitz, perhaps. Now they may back out of it as the snap goes to Hawkins, and he'll toss it right side to Cook on the corner. No blocking there, and Coastal hems him in and upends him right around the line of scrimmage. Brandon nice job by CCU.
1: Brandon Rose coming up from his free safety position to cut the pins right out from underneath the running back for a short gain.
0: So he takes it to the 27. Clock runs with 6:15 left to go before halftime. West Virginia with a pair of touchdowns in the opening quarter. Added a field goal here in the second, and that's all the scoring. 17-0 Mountaineers. Handoff again, and Coastal ready for it, but the offensive line helps out a little bit, pushes Cam Cook forward for another yard. That's going to bring up third down and long now, just shy of the 30. As Lane told you, these are well-fed guys up front. 294, 312, 309, 320, 306, 310, 305. Back to pass. Hawkins steps up, eludes the pressure, throws upfield, and Cook right there at the sticks. Gets the reception, and a West Virginia first down. Nice catch from Cameron Cook.
1: They drove off Demil Bostic, and Bostic just too much room over there. Just letting the receiver just sit down in front of you. If he's turned around, he's not going to run past you. Come up and make a play on that ball.
0: We got twins to either side now. First down at 10. Football resting off the right hash mark as West Virginia goes left to right. As you look to your radio, backside pressure. Hit as he throws down the field and overshoots everybody. But Coastal unleashed. Miles Woods back there to apply some pressure.
1: You talked about the corner blitz earlier. This is a safety blitz. And Miles Woods got a big helmet right into the back of that quarterback. That's the first contact we've made with him all day long, Chris. Great job by their offensive line keeping the pressure off their first start quarterback, Michael Hawkins, Jr.
0: Mitchell Toney also fighting his way through traffic to get back there and apply some pressure. And now that'll bring up second to 10. Handoff to Cook on the sweep left side. He cuts it across the 40-yard line and races up to around the 43. And Rose comes up to make another tackle down to the secondary. And that'll bring up now a third down for West Virginia. They need the 46 as we have turned under 5 minutes to go first half. Swing pass right side, man open, ball caught, first down yardage. And then being nestled out of bounds is DJ Epps.
1: And DJ Epps should have gotten called for a taunting foul on the sideline as he's standing over top of the defender, number 25, Brandon Rose. But you're not going to get calls on the road.
0: No. We don't get them at home, though, either, so explain that. First and 10, Shana clears on defense. They've been out there a good bit. Handoff to Latimer, and he's going to weave his way through traffic and nudge it inside Coastal Carolina territory down to the 43-yard line. That's going to be another run of 8 yards, and this is the concern you have now.
1: They're doing it on first down. They're starting to wear us out defensively. And on this last possession, probably their last possession, their big guys up front are taking control. And that's just going to allow Cook just to start leaning on you.
0: And they'll stick with it as Latimer, the Sandy Creek High School product, gets another first down to the 37-yard line. And here comes West Virginia. They'll snap it back. Hand off Latimer, right tackle. Runs through an arm tackle and then hurdles down to the 29-yard line. Another long run on first down.
1: Chase Jackson coming in, sophomore from Moody, Alabama.
0: Second down and short. Again, the handoff. This time Coastal hems off that right side, but then Latimer bounces off of it and stretches for another first down. That'll be the 12th of the afternoon for West Virginia. Of course, remember, they have a 75-yard scoring drive, but they only needed one first down in that march because 72 of it went on the first play. And Coastal subbing massively this time, and guys huffing to get off the field as Coastal sent in about 6 fresh troops there with 2:45 to go before halftime. 2-minute timeout coming up shortly as Michael Hawkins will fake the swing pass left side, keep it himself, and he is wrapped up nicely. Coastal running towards the sideline, doing a nice job.
1: How about Braxton Starnes getting his first tackle as the Chanticleer over on the sidelines? Met Mr. Starnes last night, his dad at the racetrack. He came over from Missouri State. This kid

0: was All-State as a wide receiver, and loves golf. We have to get him out on the, on the links when we get him back to Conway.
1: And he can show us how to play the game.
0: Yes, please.
1: Second down and 11 on play action. Back to pass over the middle. Wow. Another man wide open. This is Epps. Fights through one tackle, spins off another, and finally is brought to the ground at the 9-yard line. It'll be first down and goal, West Virginia, as we hit that aforementioned two-minute timeouts. 2 minutes left to go. First half of play for Mountaineer Field at Milan Pushkar Stadium. With our score, Coastal trailing West Virginia by a score of 17 to nothing. And Shot fans, don't forget to make plans before each home game to visit Teal Town in its brand new location just east of the indoor practice facility. We've got plenty going on there, including our pregame show with Kyle and Joe. Be sure and join us at Teal Town and wear your teal, have a blast. That's Teal Town every home game. Next one next Saturday, 7:30 kick time, 5:30 the air time as Coastal takes on Fordham. Timeout on the field, Shot clears down 17 to nothing. Coastal Carolina Sports Network.

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9: 2 minutes left to go. Opening half of play here from Morgantown, West Virginia. Alongside Lane Harris, Kyle Rush, and Joe Katz, I'm Chris Bergen. Delighted to have you with us. Wish we had better news to report in the opener. As Coastal and West Virginia meet for just the second time, West Virginia winning the only other meeting back in 2010 by a score of 31-0. However, Coastal got a little measure of revenge on the basketball floor in 2019, Lane, as part of the CBI tournament. Coastal came up here and won 109-91, scoring the most points an opponent had ever scored inside the West Virginia Coliseum.
10: So there, take that.
9: Eclipsing the 107 that Notre Dame scored back in 1971. So here come the Mountaineers out of the 2 minute timeouts. First and goal. They'll hand it off to Cook. Spins off a tackle, stays on his feet at the five, goes down near the one. He'll be just shy of the end zone. Cam Cook almost with his second rushing touchdown of the ball game. He had one from short yardage to begin the scoring after setting it up on his own with a long 70-plus yard run.
10: Now, you don't become the nation's top rusher by going down on first contact, and Cam Cook is that's his story. He spun out of that tackle. I thought he was going to score. Jesse Powell with a great tackle to take him down at the one.
9: The Coastal bunches in defensively, and it will be Cook. Stutter steps in the backfield, stood up, pushing, and he gets into the end zone. Jordan Thompson did everything he could at the goal line to try and resist the touchdown, but Cook gets in for his second score of the afternoon, and it is now 23-0 Mountaineers.
10: Cook's off to a great start to his 2026 season. Trying to be back-to-back rushing champions. He's got two touchdowns already. Got a little flag in the end zone here.
9: Yeah, got about three of them.
11: Illegal substitution defense. Yeah, 12 players in formation. That penalty is declined. The result of the play is a touchdown.
9: Well, that's disappointing. Even with 12 guys, we couldn't stop him. Boy, the way the flags came out as late as they were, I thought there was going to be some sort of personal foul-type penalty.
10: And I saw one of our guys with a helmet off.
9: That would indicate something.
10: Which would lead
9: foul.
10: You to believe that somebody was giving him the business.
9: And so Cassidy would come on.
11: Under review.
10: I think, when I saw the replay of that touchdown, I didn't see him breaking any.
9: Like I said, Jordan Thompson had him wrapped up right around the goal line.
10: Standing straight up.
9: Now, the first still shot we have, you cannot see where the football is.
10: But if he's holding it on his chest.
9: He's not in, yeah.
10: He's not in. If he's sticking it out, he's sticking it out amongst a bunch of people. And Thompson's got him around his neck, basically.
9: He did everything he could. If that's the only shot that TNT, our network broadcast partners here on television today, if that's all they have, they're probably not going to overturn him. Kyle thinks it's a touchdown.
10: Down around his ankles, Mitchell Toney has got a hold of him. Another Missouri State transfer. got the start at defensive end today.
9: Hey, fans, stay tuned. Coming up in 1 minute and 18 seconds of game time, Kyle Rush will have the halftime reports, and we have a decision. And so evidently, either they did not have enough video evidence to overturn it, or as they used to say, it was confirmed. Now it's just upheld. And so Cassidy will come on to attempt another extra point. Transfer from Western Kentucky. He did not attempt a point after touchdown a season ago. But he's about to attempt his third of the afternoon to go along with a field goal of his. As Brian Hansen, the punter, will hold to try and make it a 24-0 Mountaineers lead. And there's the kick up and true with 1:18 left to go before halftime, 24-0. And Lane, the most discouraging part of this ballgame, we knew this was obviously going to be a terrific challenge for Coastal, but 338 yards of total offense already for West Virginia against the defense we believe can be very, very good and still may be.
10: Yeah. Again, not a good litmus test to bring your defense out. And like I said, what I saw in the preseason was a bunch of guys getting after the ball. That's what Beard saw. That's what he talked about in the pregame show. When you're going up against a different level of athlete, you know, three and four stars, or three stars and two stars versus three and four stars, you know, sometimes the talent level starts to show itself. We've made some mistakes in this game defensively. We've made some mistakes in this game offensively. Coach Beard is worried about the lack of talent versus the mistakes. The mistakes are things that you can physically take care of. Lack of talent, you know, it is what it is.
9: So Cassidy has the football teed up at the 35-yard line. We'll try and once again kick it over the head of Robbie Washington standing on the goal line, and that's exactly what he's done. Matter of fact, this time he actually kicks it all the way out of the back of the end zone. He's just getting loose.
10: Yeah.
9: with three extra points and a field goal. So Coastal will have 1:18 with wits to work. No timeouts, trailing 24-0.
10: It's a weapon, Chris. When you can make your opponent start on the 25-yard line every time, and if they're silly enough to run it out, probably less than that, you're not going to give up a big kickoff return. Your coverage team has plenty of time to go down there and cover if somebody decides to run one back, and most likely they don't. And then you got to go 75 yards and put together a bunch of plays to score every time.
9: So Deuce Bailey, who got the much-anticipated start, will drop back to pass over the middle, and that pass is reeled in upfield across the 35-yard line. That's going to be a first down to Tristan Gardner.
10: And Tristan might want to just stand up and keep running after you catch the ball. Not anybody around you.
9: So first and 10 from the 35.
10: Come
9: Bailey
10: back to the ball.
9: Out of the pocket and scrambles to his left. Gets a block on the corner from Carmelo English. Nice job by Carmelo to come back and help his quarterback. And when he turns the corner, he'll pick up about 6 yards to the 41.
10: He was also looking for Kopic. Kopic was running off his defensive back and had just started to come back to the ball. And Bailey decided instead of trying to turn his shoulders and get the ball upfield to Kopic, just get what he could get on the ground and stop the clock.
9: Twins to either side on second down and 5. Back to passes. Bailey left side throws it right through the wickets of Robbie Washington.
10: Yeah, this Mountaineer defense right now is just going to drop back in coverage, keep everything in front of them, come up and tackle, and prevent us from breaking a big play to get into field goal position.
9: So now third down, and let's call it 5 for Coastal. The line to achieve is its own 46-yard line. Sean Leclerc so far today yet to convert a third down. We're 0 for 4.
10: They're coming.
9: And here they come. Bailey and overshoots his intended targets. Reaching out, trying to reel that one in was Carmelo. But English unable to catch that one, and now it's fourth down. And, boy, here's you got to punt it, don't you think, Lane? I mean,
10: you have to.
9: You want to keep the offense and try and do something, but, boy, you can't give them the football right here.
10: And that's a third down throw that Bailey's got to make. Yeah. I'm watching him, Carmelo, run the route. He beats his guy to the inside. All you got to hit him right in the zero, and he throws it way out in front of him. That's a chain mover right there that we get to keep them off the field. Now they're going to get a chance to get the ball back with 50 seconds to go, and they're going to be looking for more.
9: And they're in punt safety. They have no one back deep, not expecting Coastal to kick it away. And Podesta lobs one down the field, hits inside the 30, bounces inside the 25, inside the 20. and takes an immediate left turn out of bounds at around the West Virginia 14-yard line. So Roland's done a nice job when he's been called upon to punt the football, and so West Virginia will start first and 10 from its own 14 and up 24 to nothing with 45 seconds left to go. See how aggressive Rich Rodriguez would like to be.
10: I think if you're him, you're going to have to kick it off. Coastal's going to receive the second half kickoff. I don't think you want to endanger a game that you've solidly controlled offensively and defensively by getting greedy here and trying to take a shot and maybe turning the ball over.
9: I think this is a situation where you hand it off to Cook, and if he breaks one, then maybe that changes your mind.
10: Yeah, they're not going to do it.
9: Not even go that route. As Michael Hawkins Jr. will step under center and get bounced down. He did take a knee, I think.
10: He wanted to wait a while before he took it. I think he was trying to eat some of that clock up with the next, not have to run another play. Now he's going to have to run another play.
9: I don't think he has to.
10: I think, nope.
9: And the play clock sitting at 25 now, just a second behind the game clock. So I think they'll just be able to take it to the locker room. And a first half dominated by the Mountaineers, 336 yards of total offense, a rush for 220. Coastal just 114 total offense. And Chanticleers, who ran it pretty well a season ago, just 34 yards on the ground against West Virginia. And both teams now will retire to their respective locker rooms. And the season opener going the way of the home team here in West Virginia. After 30 minutes of play, our score is West Virginia 24. Coastal Carolina nothing. Stick around. Kyle Rush, Jump Cats with the halftime report coming away next on the Coastal Carolina Sports Network.
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17: 30 minutes are in the books, and now it's time for the halftime report on the Coastal Carolina Sports Network. 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
18: Welcome inside the halftime report. We're at the break. It has been all West Virginia on the scoreboard, 24 8-0, the opening tally. And that scoring got started early. Chanticleers won the toss but deferred, kicking it off to the Mountaineers. And it took them one play to make it onto the highlight reel as Cook sprung his way for 72 yards all the way down to the Chanticleer 2-yard line. From there, West Virginia would punch it in one play later, a two-play, 75-yard statement to start the game. But Coastal Carolina would be heard from as they quickly marched it across the field in their own right as they got across midfield before the drive ultimately stalled right around the West Virginia 40-yard line. Deuce Bailey did get the start. He was 9-16, but just 80 yards, completing 56% of his throws. Hawkins was 7-9 for 113 and a touchdown, but 49 of those 113 came on West Virginia's second score. It was a third down, and the Chanticleers sent the heat. And as Hawkins was hit, he found a lone man behind the defense as Weaver Bumbar went the distance from 49 yards out, ran underneath it, and comfortably scored West Virginia's second touchdown. But Coastal Carolina, again, on offense, was able to march it down the field pretty much at will, using that steady intermediate passing game, those 5-6-yard routes. Deuce Bailey did that all the way down the field until they got inside the 10-yard line. Then the Mountaineers' defense stiffened. On a third down, it looked like the Chanticleers and Edwards would have a first down. Edwards was stood up just shy of the line to gain on a strong hit from West Virginia's safety. That kept him short. And then on fourth and one, a little more air on the ball might have been a touchdown instead. It went bounding away incomplete. Chanticleers on that third and one on the initial drive. Deuce Bailey struggled with a snap initially, delaying that toss to the outside. That was a key moment early on. A third and one and a fourth and one. Coastal got neither, and West Virginia was able to build their lead to 14. They would later tack on a field goal late in that first quarter and to start the second quarter on a drive that carried over the bridge between quarter number one and quarter number two. Chanticleer's offense was much quieter in the second quarter than they were in the first. First quarter, Coastal Carolina moved the ball fairly well, but after the second quarter of play, didn't have any more yards than they did in the first as they wind up with 114 total, 336 on the board for West Virginia through 30 minutes of play. Let's look at some of the numbers from the first half. We'll step aside. When we come back, we'll look at scores from around the country and much more as the halftime report continues on the Coastal Carolina Sports Network.
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18: Welcome back to Millen Pusker Stadium, Mountaineer Field in Morgantown, West Virginia, where at the break, it is 24-0. Mountaineers over Coastal Carolina in the season opener for both. Plenty of other action now underway across the country. The defending champs off to a strong start, but North Texas had just recently scored. It is now 24-6 as they hit the locker room in Bloomington. Indiana with the lead over North Texas. East Carolina getting walloped by Alabama 38-7 as they approach halftime in Tuscaloosa. Houston out of the Big 12, one of those in West Virginia's conference that's figured to be a big part of the discussion of winning the Big 12 this year. They were down early, 7-6 to Oregon State, but since then they have rattled off 12 straight. It is now 19-7 in favor of the Cougars as they march toward halftime. The Big Ten's going to want to get as far away as they can from the MAC conference after opening week. Toledo gave Michigan State a run. UTEP, obviously, the big upset over Rutgers. Ohio giving Nebraska all kinds of fits in the later stages of the first half. Ohio on the doorstep of field goal range in the final seconds. They only trail Nebraska 14-13. The MAC Big Ten Challenge not going as smoothly as the Big Ten would like so far here in week one. No problems against the MAC, though, for another Palmetto State team in the Gamecocks, who take on Kent State. That is 15-0, 11 and a half minutes to go in the second quarter as the Gamecocks are off and running. Lenora Sellers, 8 of 9 for 88 yards and a score. He has been on fire to start his campaign. Ohio State, the top-ranked team in the land, leading 21-0 over Ball State. They are not falling victim to the MAC Big Ten curse, seemingly, here in week one. Kentucky up comfortably, as is Air Force, both leading 14-0. Pittsburgh, a 21-6 lead over Miami, Ohio. Big score in the Sun Belt. James Madison, a 17-3 lead over Liberty at the end of one half of play in Harrisonburg as they duke it out in the Commonwealth. Two teams that the Chanticleers will see later on this year. Jamie Chadwell will make his return in about a month or so back down the way in Conway with the Liberty Flames. Some of the big numbers we mentioned, the 336 yards of offense. That was a big part of the story from West Virginia in half number one. We'll look ahead to half number two. Ryan Beard, coming up as we fly down toward the second half here in Morgantown on the Coastal Carolina Sports Network.
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16: 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Also on the card is former WWE champion Jake Hager and the debut of former UFC heavyweight Chris Barnett. 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
18: It has been a balanced attack so far for West Virginia, whether it be through the air or on the ground. 113 yards passing so far for the Mountaineers. Have done damage on the ground as well, massing up 336 in all, as West Virginia looking to make an early statement on their campaign to start the season, as 223 of those 336 yards have come here in the opening half. Chanticleer defense will look to bow their neck. Remember, Coastal Carolina does get the football to start the second half. Can Deuce Bailey get going? Or perhaps, as Chris Bergen and company alluded to in the pregame show, will we see another signal caller here in the second half? All things to look forward to as Coastal Carolina tries to climb their way back in it. Despite moving the ball up and down the field, particularly in that first quarter, they have had little success in that second quarter and in the red zone, where they have not been able to knock the door down for points, at least not yet. But the whole second half still remains, as Ryan Beard and company will get set to make their adjustments and get set for the second half of play. As we get set to hear from Ryan Beard here momentarily, and as we wait for him, it's all part of this scheme in the new world of college football, as teams are trying to figure out all their new players. We'll step aside. When we come back, we'll have the head coach, Ryan Beard, next on the Coastal Carolina Sports Network.
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7: Winding things down on the halftime report. Coastal Carolina trailing West Virginia here by a score of 24-0. Chris Bergen, Lane Harris, Kyle Rush, and Joe Katz. We apologize for the technical issues we've dealt with throughout the broadcast. Unable to bring Coach Beard and his halftime thoughts with Joe Katz to us. But my guess is, Lane, he probably was not happy with the performance of his football team in the opening half. Outgained 338-114.
8: I tell you, well, who's going to be more disappointed? All the Joe Katz fans out there that have not been indulged by his great sideline calls. Yes, not a whole lot to be confident about. We're giving up about 6 yards a carry in their run game. They've outpossessed us by 7-plus minutes. On third down, 8 of 10 for them, 0 of 5 for us. We're not staying on the field. They are, and that's the difference in this ball game and the wide disparity in the time of possession. They've only punted the ball once. We've got to do a better job defensively of getting them off the field. And so far in the first half, you know, that big play from Cook to start the game just kind of breaks your morale as soon as you come out. If you can make a couple stops there, that kind of kind of switches the whole mojo in this first half. But Coastal Carolina's been on the heels the whole half. Let's see if this offense can come out here in the second half, get this ball, move it down the field, get some points on the board, and tire their defense out a little bit. This is a whole new defense. These guys are building confidence as we watch them play this West Virginia defense against us. Let's put them in some turmoil. Let's put them in some bad situations. Let's make them play out of position. Let's break a tackle or two. Let's hold on to the ball and put a drive together. And let's keep these fans in these stands. Let's not let this get a runaway. Let everybody head for the hills, par se.
7: Well, and what you want to see, too, here in the second half is to compete a little bit because you brought up a great point. The play that Cam Cook made was reminiscent of the Jaden Sellers touchdown on the opening play against South Carolina last year, and just all the air went out of our sails and it never improved.
8: You come in with a game plan and it goes out on the first play.
7: Like Mike Tyson said, until you get hit in the face once. And that's exactly what happened to us on the opening play. But this is an offense last year, Lane, that did not score an offensive touchdown in the second half in our last three ball games.
8: Yeah.
7: If anything, we've got to put together at least one drive, build some confidence, and punch it in that end zone.
8: Yeah, the only team that was worse in the first quarter than Coastal Carolina last year was West Virginia. Mm-hmm. I don't think they scored. They scored 40 points in the first quarter. But they got up to a 14-point lead in this one. Let's see if Ryan Beard coached him up in the locker room, and let's see if Deuce Bailey can continue. And Kyle made a good point while you were in the last before the last break that it may be time to take a look at another quarterback. Deuce is doing a good job.
7: Yes,
8: he has missed some throws that he could have made. He's also had some drops that could this Courtney catch could have been a touchdown over here in the corner. Not blaming Zach for that, but he's made some good throws. And he's keeping this team on the field. We just need a consistent drive. Now, we're going to have to start at 25. I can tell you that right now. But put some first downs together. Only had 5 of those in the first half to their 13. So we just got to get a little ball control and start wearing on them a little bit because they've been wearing on us in the first half.
7: So once again, to kick it off, to begin the second half of action, West Virginia going left to right, Coastal going right to left, Jack Cassidy punches it up in the air. High end-over-end driving kick hits on the end in Mountaineers in the end zone down to our right, about midway up the end for another touchback. And Jack Cassidy may not have had as many touchbacks a season ago, just 71% on those, but, boy, he has upped his percentage to 100% today.
8: I wonder if he has one of those nice, tight Van Dyke beards like the original Jack Cassidy did back in the day. I'm dating myself by saying that. That would be David Cassidy's father.
4: I was going to ask because I didn't want to show my ignorance. So I was just going to play along like I should know who that was.
8: You know who Jack Cassidy is?
4: I know David Cassidy.
8: Yeah.
4: So first down and 10 for Coastal. They work from the pistol, handoff left side, running hard, but just not much running room there as he scrubs off maybe a yard. We'll go Javon Edwards. And, boy, everything Coastal has gotten on the ground has been a challenge, to say the least.
8: Yeah, tackle made by Corey McIntyre, one of the few returning members of this West Virginia defense. I think they lost. They got nine new faces over there. Corey McIntyre, Nate Gabriel, and Ben Cutter are the only three returners, so they had eight new starters.
4: Again, Coastal near the left hash mark will split trips out to the right from the pistol. Bailey gets the snap, steps back now, steps up in the pocket. He could run, but he'll throw upfield and complete a pass across the 40-yard line up near the 45 before he has turned backwards, and that's Tristan Gardner once again. That combination is starting to develop for Coastal.
8: Well, they played together last year at Missouri State, so they know each other very well. He had a 1,000-yard season in his high school career, so he's a kind of offensive player of the year in his district. He's a guy that can put together some numbers.
4: Most impressive thing is last year set the freshman record for touchdown receptions at Missouri State. And off again, a right tackle, and boy, there's nothing there.
8: That's got to be Cutter.
4: You get through the first wave, and there's another one coming in a hurry, and it's Cutter who knocks Javon Edwards on his face.
8: Yeah.
4: Maybe a yard. Bring up second down and 9 as the sun has finally arrived here in West Virginia, as we anticipated it would.
8: Cutter is the Quinn Backus of this defense. He is
4: cutting
8: nose for the ball. And he finds his way, and he is a sure tackler.
4: He won't know that, but that is high praise for Ben Cutter. On second down and long for Coastal, on play action, Bailey stepping back in the pocket, now scrambling to his right, throwing down the field, and an errant pass intended for Gardner. I'm not sure if that may have been deflected.
8: No, it was high. It was high. He had him dragging him across the field. Turned his shoulders, got his body going the right way. It just sailed it over the head of Gardner. Got to get that ball down. Early in the first quarter, on some of our successful drives, he was keeping that ball down where his receivers could catch it. Don't let that thing sail on you. Keep it down low. You don't want to get it tipped and intercepted.
4: Javon Edwards stays in the backfield to the right of the hip of starting quarterback Deuce Bailey. He'll get the snap, drop back to pass. Roll to his right now, directing traffic towards the sideline, and almost had that one intercepted.
8: That one was deflected in front of him. There was a linebacker, a defensive lineman over there standing between him and his target.
4: And that was Harper Holloman.
8: Yeah, got his hands up, knocked it down.
4: Harper Holloman, folks back home may remember the transfer from Western Kentucky. He's the cousin of former Hartsville High School standout, Tennessee star, Albert Hainsworth.
8: I remember him.
4: And so once again, another punting opportunity for Roland Podesta. Pops it up in the air, high floating kick. Sig comes up, makes the catch. Fair call at the 17. And that is where West Virginia and its offense will go back to work. And boy, were they efficient in the opening half. Lane talked about their conversion rate, 8 of 10 on third downs. They scrubbed out 336 yards of total offense. And that'll get us to a timeout on the field. 12:56 left to go. Third quarter of play. And fans, what's better than the Coastal Carolina Bud Light cans and game day? How about winning a Bud Light CCU game day prize package for just making Bud Light part of your game day? Go to the promotions page on CCUsports.com. Shots up, brought to you by Southern Crown. 24-0 West Virginia.

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0: Hey fans, this Tuesday, be sure and come out to downtown Conway for the CCU Pep Rally, kicking off at 5:45 at Shawnee's Pizza. The 2027 CCU baseball team and head coach Chris Lemonis will be on hand to take pictures and sign autographs, plus deals on pizza, ice cold, Bud Light, sports trivia for prizes, and one-of-the-kind experiences. See you at Shawnee's Pizza in downtown Conway this coming Tuesday as part of the Ryan Beard Coaches Show, coming away at 6 p.m. 12:56 left to go, third quarter of play. West Virginia, after stopping Coastal up near midfield, will get the football back from its own 17-yard line. And they will go right back to the ground attack, and why not? They have gobbled up yards like Tic Tacs for most of this game, and it'll be Cam Cook for a gain of about three to bring up second down and seven.
8: Well, when you're averaging over six yards a carry, it's really all you have to do. And then what they've done a good job of mixing in their play-action pass. Hawkins has made some runs with his feet as well.
0: I mean, I'm no Rich Rodriguez offensive guru, but I think I could call plays when I'm running, getting 6 yards a pop.
8: And like that big stone wall offensive line up in front of them, it's easy to run behind those big uglies.
0: Flag down at the beginning of the play.
8: Only the second penalty against West Virginia, or is this is going to go against West Virginia? Only had one penalty for 5 yards in the first half.
0: Luke Richmond will tell us eventually.
9: False start. Offense. Number 78. 5 yard penalty. Second down.
0: Wes King, the fifth year senior from Appleton, Wisconsin.
8: Might have fudged that ball forward a little bit. When you walked up. Can't do that, Wes. That is an illegal procedure.
0: That's how centers get away with a lot of stuff, though. So, second down and 13 almost for West Virginia, and they're going to keep it on the ground and run it with the quarterback, and upfield across the 20 up near the 21-yard line will go Michael Hawkins Jr. I would imagine the plan is for West Virginia, if this game stays where it is right now at 24-0 lane, is to get Michael through probably the third quarter and then hand it back off to Scotty Fox to finish the game.
8: And if they can continue to do it on the ground, not even put the ball in the air, but here we go.
0: Hawkins back to pass, throws right side, high ball caught at the 25-yard line, but that is all. Terrific tackle over there on Jaden Bray, and he's not going to get the first down. As Jasmerion Wayne, as we call him in the radio biz, comes over and finishes him off.
8: And we're going to force their second punt of the day. Good job, Jay Wayne.
0: As Brian Hansen will come back on to boot one away.
8: Hansen averaged almost 48 yards a punt last season at Colorado State, punting in that thin mountain air probably didn't help. It didn't hurt at all. But that's a boomer.
2: High floating kick. Robbie Washington trying to figure out where everybody is, and it goes over his head. Bounces inside the 20, inside the 15, and it's going to be, looks like, down at the 1. Why gracious. Robbie looked up for just a second to see where the coverage was laying and lost sight of the football, it looked like.
8: Well, your job's not to worry about where the coverage is. Your job is to catch the football. That's got to be Robbie's first focus. He ran way up too far, saw the ball was going over his head. He did a good thing by not trying to go back and catch it, because that could have been even more disastrous. But as it is, this is the lesser of the two evils. But the Chanticleers will be facing a 99-yard field now against a defense that is starting to dig their heels in.
2: Maya, stat monitor just went out. Could you tell me how far, what would they officially give him on the punt? It's going to be somewhere in the 70-yard range.
8: Let's see. They don't have it up hand, punt. 74 yards.
2: Oh, my gracious. So first and 10 for Coastal at their own one-yard line, trailing 24 to nothing. And before we even get the play started, flags dropped, and looks like Coastal may back up half an inch.
8: Yeah.
2: Because they can't go much further towards the goal line.
9: Full start. Offense, number 9. Half the distance to the goal. First down.
2: Now, Lane, you played a lot more competitive football than I ever did, but aren't wide receivers, even your tight ends, supposed to just watch the football?
8: Yeah.
2: And that's a job.
8: Yeah. Can't get mad, Cyrus. You cost us 2 inches right there. Come on. That's a crucial penalty, Cyrus.
2: Well, now, I mean, it's going to make it a 99-and-a-half-yard drive.
8: These guys are thinking, too, right here. I can tell you, this defense.
2: Coastal out of the pistol. And a handoff left side, and boy, some breathing room. And a nice job by the offensive line that time to open up just a crease for Javon to push it out to the 4-yard line.
8: Javon was trying to go right, but he cut back to the left. If he continues right, they probably push him down close to the goal line. Got a little bit of breathing room here.
2: The wind started to pick up just a touch, which I'm sure the fans appreciate after the muggy morning with the rain that came second quarter, and the sun popped out.
8: Vergas in there at the H-back.
2: Second down and long for Coastal. Bailey in the end zone. Will hand it off right side, and there's nowhere to go.
8: He should have cut to the left again. He ran right into two defenders. If he puts his foot in the ground and cuts to his left, there's a huge hole.
2: And Javon dropped for a 2-yard loss, back to the 2, and now it's third down here for Coastal. Chanticleers still in search of their first third down conversion of the ballgame. Trailing 24 to nothing, we have played 5 minutes here in this third quarter, second all-time meeting between the Chanticleers and the Mountaineers. Bailey out of the shotgun in the end zone, sets his feet, now rolls to his right, being chased. Rolling towards the sideline, throwing up field, and that ball is dropped along the sideline.
8: Got to catch that.
2: Penalty flag down as well. See what the call is. Trying to hook up once again with Tristan Gardner, and Tristan couldn't hang on to it. He would have had enough for a first down.
8: They're going to call this. This is going to be against us, I think. Where's the flag at? Oh, it's all the way on the far sideline.
2: As we await the verdict.
9: Holding. Defense.
8: Wow.
9: Number 50. 10-yard penalty. Automatic. First down.
8: First third down conversion of the game?
2: It is.
8: Via the penalty. Thanks, West Virginia.
2: We will take it.
8: And we need it. Now put something together, guys. Come on. Help your quarterback out. Catch this ball.
2: Gosh.
8: Yeah, you see it right there on the replay. They had Jaden Allen Hendricks, the Oklahoma State transfer, the kid from Irmo High School. A linebacker had his arms around him, around his waist, holding him in the backfield.
2: So there's
8: Allen Hendricks in there now.
2: First down at 10 for Coastal. Snap back to Bailey. Steps up, trying to fight his way forward, and he's going to be pulled down. I'm sure he got back to the line of scrimmage. West Virginia may get a sack here.
8: 43, K.J. Henson. Transfer from West Virginia from Hutchinson Community College. Hotbed JUCO in the Midwest.
2: So Coastal will spread the formation now. Five wideouts. Trips out to the right, twins to the left. John DeClair is going right to left as you look towards your radio. Throwing upfield ball caught across the 15, 20, 25-yard line. Slipping a tackle and racing forward for a first down. We'll go Robbie Washington.
8: Good job of getting vertical with that ball, Robbie. As soon as he caught it, turned himself upfield, broke a tackle, spun out of another one.
2: And the nice thing, Lane, quick drop back for Bailey, get it out in a hurry.
8: He's having to spend a lot of time back in that pocket. We've seen him at least five or six occasions try to hold on to the ball too long and have to run out of the pocket and get pushed over to the sidelines.
2: Colton Hinton goes in motion from left to right, turn and hand it off. And again, Coastal has nothing going as Jaden Allen Hendricks, young man who rushed for over 2,200 yards in his high school career at Irmo.
8: Oh, I saw him.
2: He ran for about
8: 500 of them on Myrtle Beach. We played them in the playoffs 1 year and in the regular season the next 2 years. And he was a load to handle. Big fella, 6'2", yes. 235.
2: You know, the funny thing about him, just watching him in practice lane, he runs so upright. It just makes him look that much bigger than the rest of his running back teammates. It gains nothing. They bring up second down and 10. Bailey back to pass. Heaves it up in the air. Bodies go down. Robbie Washington, here comes the flag finally. Robbie got upended at the 45-yard line, turned around immediately, and knowing Robbie, I'm sure he had a thing or two to say as well.
8: Jameer Latimer, number one on number one crime there. Latimer's going to take the fall for this one. He had Robbie wrapped up pretty tight.
9: Pass interference. Defense. Number one, 15-yard penalty, automatic first down.
2: Robbie is one, and I say this with all the love I can muster. Katz even pointed this out when he was on the coach's show this week. Robbie's one that even in practice, he believes he's open every play, and if don't throw it to him, he lets the quarterback know. Yeah.
8: Shauna clears, moving the ball with the help of West Virginia's defense, but...
2: Remember, this drive started at the one-yard line. Coastal has moved it out to its own 43. And from the pistol, Bailey back to pass, steps up. He's sacked, loses the football.
8: He got it back. Woo! He reached out at the last moment and pulled that ball in before big number 93, Nate Gabriel, was going to pounce on that fumble recovery.
2: Gabriel, junior out of Auburndale, Florida. And somehow, you're right, Lane. I don't know how in the world Deuce got that football back.
8: I was looking at it through my binoculars, and I saw him go down. He knew he lost the ball. He just literally reaches out and pulls it right back in.
2: He has a tremendously strong left arm. So the loss goes back to the 39-yard line. It'll bring up second down and 14 for the Chanticleers with 7:05 to go. Clock running third quarter. Coastal down 24-0. Pass up the field. Diving reception made. Colton Hinton with a beautiful catch right near the marker.
8: Transfer from Furman. Didn't put together a whole lot of catches last season, but 2 years ago at Furman, he was first team all Southern Conference. And when he was in high school, he was the Washington Post all Met selection in high school football. Kind of a Wes Welker-ish type of build and style.
2: Great comparison. Third down, a yard to go for Coastal, trying to keep this drive moving, handoff bouncing around in the backfield and surging ahead and getting the first down. Well, it was not going to be easy for Javon Edwards, but he's able to scrub off just enough. And Coastal gets its first down
8: that they earned.
2: No, second, I believe.
8: Yeah.
2: Second.
8: Yeah.
2: I was going on third down conversions. And actually, we did not get credit for the third down conversion via the penalty. Official stats still have us 0-7.
8: Breon Townsend in at running back for the Chanticleers now.
2: Coastal's deep at that position, trying to utilize everybody they have. And it'll be a toss to Breon right side. Should have cut up field, tried to bounce it to the corner. You're not going to outrun these guys to the sideline, Breon.
8: No, you're not. Especially if you're stumbling and they're running.
2: They are too quick. Man, they drop him for a couple of yards loss. Bring up second and long as we approach 5.5 to go third quarter in case you just dialed us in. Opener here this afternoon between Coastal.

0: Now will step up at pocket, still looking. Now will lob it left sideline towards the end zone. Ball caught. Touchdown. Shot of clears.
1: Copic.
0: Clayton Copic with his first touchdown as a member of the CCU football team. And for Coastal Carolina, his first ever touchdown against West Virginia.
1: First touchdown in the Ryan Beard era. First touchdown pass for all these guys. Great job on the scramble drill. Copic was on an out pattern, stuck on the sideline, cut the ball upfield, and outran Choms Jine, the Georgia State transfer at cornerback, for the touchdown. Beautiful touch on the pass from Bailey.
0: And now Coastal will attempt the extra points. As Cavania Salty will come on and boot it up in the air. And Nico's got it through. Young man that was perfect in extra points a season ago at South Carolina State. 51 of 51 on extra points. Also had a 48-yard field goal in overtime at the Celebration Bowl to help, of course, SC State capture the HBCU National Championship. Salty booms it through, and Coastal's on the board with 3:57 left to go in our third quarter. It is West Virginia 24, Coastal Carolina 7. We pause for a local timeout from Playfly Sports. You're listening to Coastal Carolina Football.
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0: 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Natasha Hanna is counting the yards. Coastal gains on the ground, the more the shots run, the greater the donation to Habitat for Humanity of Horry County, courtesy of the Law Office of Natasha Hanna. It's the Natasha Hanna Handoffs for Habitat. Nice drive by the Chanticleers. I'm going to go ahead and go out on a limb here, Lane, and say this will be our longest scoring drive of the season. 12 plays, 99 yards, 7 minutes and 13 seconds off the clock.
1: It's actually 99.8, Chris. That ball was on our goal line after the Cyrus Ellison illegal procedure penalty.
0: And so Coastal will kick it off. Driving end over end kick that will be fair called about 7 yards deep in the end zone. And a nice kickoff once again from Daniel Porto. And that also not only just the first touchdown against West Virginia in school history, also snaps a streak of 3 straight games dating back to the tail end of last year in which Coastal did not score an offensive touchdown. So you can wipe all that stuff out in the second half.
1: I've already wiped out that last season.
0: That's a good point. I think we all have. So first down and 10, Mountaineers, and they'll send the starters obviously back out there because Coastal's within 17 here with 3:57 to go third.
1: And I guarantee the word from Rich Rodriguez is, boys, I want 6. Let's see what West Virginia can do. Let's see what our defense can do to slow that down.
0: It'll
1: quarterback
0: be
1: run.
0: Fake.

0: And a keeper left side and being nudged out of bounds. We'll go Michael Hawkins as he worms his way out to around the 27, maybe the 28-yard line for a gain of three.
1: Jalen Lee, the transfer from South Dakota State. We got a jackrabbit on our team.
0: How about that? He runs like one.
1: He does. Pushed him out of bounds over on the far sideline. Good job up time, about time of cutting down the run by Cam Cook.
0: And they'll hand off on the sweep left side. This is Latimer, and he'll be bumped into the boundary rudely, and here comes the flag.
1: I think they're going to get a hold. And there's another late flag on the other side of the field. And we got a Mountaineer with the Chanticleer helmet in his hands. I think that's evidence of a crime. I could be mistaken.
0: It's Jamarion Wayne who had his helmet removed. Coastal in all teal today. Looks extremely sharp. West Virginia in all white in honor of Pat White, whom they retired his jersey before the ball game, number 5.
1: See if both of these go against the Mountain. Now they're pointing over towards us, too.
0: Lots to sort out for Luke Richmond and his unit. This will be the 11th and perhaps 12th penalties of the ball game. 10 that have been accepted so far.
1: Braves should be after a dead ball after the play, because it was after the play was blown dead. And if they're both on West Virginia, they may get hit twice here.
2: Holding, offense, it's a 10-yard penalty. After the play, I'm supposed to play conduct, offense, number 5. After the play, unsportsmanlike play conduct, defense, number 2.
1: Ah.
2: That is their first unsportsmanlike play fouls of the game. Be second down.
1: Unsportsmanlike conduct on Jamarion Wayne. What did he do? Oh, he let him take his helmet off. Yeah, Jamarion got a few punches in there.
0: Yes, he did.
1: He did. Okay.
0: Jamarion, quite frankly, fortunate he's still in the game, unfortunately.
1: Yeah. You can't do that.
0: He took a little swing after he lost his helmet.
1: If he takes your helmet, don't throw a punch. It ain't that bad.
0: So second and long, back to pass, swing pass right side to Latimer in the backfield. Runs out of an arm tackle, but will not escape. Coastal, great pursuit once again. They'll drop him right around the line of scrimmage, perhaps for a loss.
1: Loss of two on the play. TFL for the Chanticleer defense. We haven't had a whole lot of those today. Good job. Good pursuit, as everybody pursued after the ball.
0: You know who got over there and finished him off? Ibrahim Diawara, who was rushing the passer, retreated back to the sideline lane and ran that play down.
1: Our player profile before the game.
0: So third and long, swing pass right side caught by Bray. Steps out of one tackle, but that's all he's going to be able to do. Gets back to the original line of scrimmage. And now Coastal set to get it back here.
1: And Jamarion Wayne was playing way off of him, giving him what he wanted underneath. Came up and made a good tackle. We're going to force their third punt. Okay, now Robbie, do your job. You got one job.
0: There's a reason they put you back there for punt return. Go catch the ball.
1: Put your mouthpiece in, too. You don't want that thing flying up in your eyes when you're looking up in the sky.
0: Ryan Hansen on the punt it away after a 73-yarder his last time. This time, Robbie calls for and makes the fair catch at the 30.
1: That's hang time right there, boys.
0: So not a 70-yarder, but a 45-yard punt with no return. And that'll get us to another timeout on the field. Coastal getting it back. Little momentum here with 2:11 left to go. Third quarter, the score, West Virginia 24, Coastal Carolina 7. We're back in a moment on the Coastal Carolina Sports Network.
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0: Back-to-back three and outs for the Coastal defense, sandwiched around a 99-yard touchdown march by the Chanticleers.
1: Who are these guys?
0: 2:11 left to go third quarter. West Virginia leading 24-7. Mike Yuva from CCU Sports Info tells us that was the eighth 99-yard scoring drive for a touchdown by Coastal in program history. The first since when, Lane Harris?
1: Arkansas State.
0: Well done, sir. The Isaiah Likely touchdown pass from the goal line by Grayson McCall back in 20.
1: Second time we ran two plays in a row. We missed him the first time, got him the second time.
0: I remember Coach Chadwell knew that play was available the first time and was frustrated. He said, darn it, they line up
1: run
0: the same way.
1: We're going to run it again. Two backs in the backfield.
0: And it'll be a handoff after Bailey did a nice job to catch the snap and then hand it off in. Racing upfield for a good yardage is Breon Thompson. Townsend, I beg your pardon. And Breon takes it out near the 38-yard line where he's tackled by a former Sun Belt rival in Choms Jine.
1: Do you know Breon is part of 17 kids?
0: That's a big family, isn't it?
1: I wonder where he lines up in that.
0: Boy, if you were late to dinner, you did not eat in that household, I'm sure.
1: Another procedure penalty on the Chanticleers pre-snap.
2: False start. Offense, number 78. 5-yard penalty. Second down.
1: Daltrey Richards, that's his second one of those, and turned second and two into second and seven.
0: Well, and these are the things that are going to drive Ryan Beard nuts. He prides himself on being a disciplined program and just typical first game infractions. Coastal's got six penalties, but for only 35 yards. Second down, and let's call it seven now for Coastal. So work from the shotgun. And Bailey drops back to pass. Wanted to set up the screen. West Virginia ran it well, so he'll sling it off right side and complete the pass upfield and near midfield. Get a reception over there by Carmelo English, and Coastal's got a first down.
1: Carmelo also inflicting some pain over there on the outside cornerback, Keyshawn Robinson. Great move out of the pocket. Beautiful throw. Wide open. English is wide open. Left alone on the sideline, and number zero puts up a first down for us. Come on, Chanticleers, keep it going.
0: Boy, a touchdown here, and there will be some anxious folks going to the fourth quarter. Snap it back.
1: Pull that. Don't give it to him.
0: But he does. He sticks it in the belly.
1: Got two guys standing in front of him, and he gives it to him.
0: And Breon Townsend, to his credit, to Lane, carrying would-be tacklers with him for about 2 yards to midfield.
1: Also, when you got two guys standing in the backfield waiting for your running back, there's a breakdown on your offensive line.
0: So Breon will exit. Coastal goes back to Dominic Lee nicely. And we'll deploy twin receivers to either side. Final 20 seconds of the third quarter. Quite frankly, won by the Chanticleers. As Bailey drops back, sets his feet, scrambling around to his right. Here comes the backside pressure. Deuce rolling to his right now. We'll tuck it under, and he's going to run. Middle of the field, he runs left side, and Deuce has got running room across the 40. 35-yard line and tackled at the 32. What a creative run before Jameer Latimer comes over to make the tackle to end the third quarter. Wow. What a run by Deuce Bailey to escape pressure and then turn it into a positive play. And Coastal will begin the fourth quarter with the football at the 33-yard line, going towards West Virginia's end zone. After three quarters of play, our score is West Virginia 24, Coastal Carolina 7. Stick around. The fourth and final quarter comes your way next on the Coastal Carolina Sports Network.
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12: Quick scoreboard update before we start quarter number four. South Carolina all over Kent State. Lenore Sellers, 16 of 19, 201 yards, and a pair of scores in the first half. Gamecocks up big, 29-0. Not exactly a runaway for a while for the defending champs in Indiana, as North Texas had cut it to 24-13. Hoosiers have just scored to stretch it to 31-13 midway through the third quarter. Alabama all over East Carolina, 38-10. Ohio still hanging around Nebraska. They're down 8 with 4 to go in the third. Guys, we have a fourth quarter on our hands. Sending it back to Chris and Lane.
0: And thank you, Kyle. And this fourth quarter brought to you by our friends at Sparks Toyota. It's the RAV fourth quarter. Be sure and stay in your seats for home games. If the Chanticleers score 4 touchdowns in the fourth quarter, one lucky fan will win a brand new Toyota RAV4 from Sparks Toyota. The Sparks Toyota RAV fourth quarter brought to you by Sparks Toyota. Learn something, Lane.
1: What's that?
0: I've heard Neil Diamond's Sweet Caroline for years and years and years and years and years.
1: Yeah, I have too.
0: They've got different lyrics to it up here at West Virginia than I've heard before.
1: Yep, and I didn't realize that either, but Kyle Rush brought it to my attention, and it is not rated.
0: It is not safe for work.
1: It is not safe for a radio. It is not, no. So they have a special kind of dislike for the Pitt Panthers.
0: So first down for Coastal coming out of the timeout. And we've got a sack ball is knocked free. It's loose. They battle for it in the smoke from the fireworks show in between periods. And West Virginia's recovered the Deuce Bailey fumble.
1: He faked it to the running back coming out of the backfield. And he was immediately open. And he's trying to step up and evade the rush of Darius Wiley, steps into a tackle from a linebacker, and they strip two of the ball. And a good looking drive, a potential game-tightening drive, has set aside the Coastal offense. And who's that? Is that there, the guy?
0: Yeah, it's West Virginia's got – who is it, Kyle?
1: Is that 90, is that the 91?
13: 91 at
12: looks like. Yeah.
1: I was a kid that had forced Deuce up out of the pocket.
0: You know, this is the first memory serves outside of the Zach Courtney injury that Joe Katz told us about. We didn't see him get hurt. This is the first injury timeout we've had in this ballgame. Both teams and their strength and conditioning and sports conditioning, our sports medicine staff should be awfully, awfully proud of the job they've done getting these two teams ready, as we've got a timeout for the injury, and we will step out as well with 14:51 left to play here from Morgantown, West Virginia. Our score is West Virginia 24, Coastal Carolina 7 on the Coastal Carolina Sports Network.
13: When your child isn't feeling well,
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0: Back here at Mountaineer Field, Milo Puskar Stadium has grown silent, and the one thing you don't want to see at a football game is the golf cart that's been wheeled out to help Darius Wiley. Appears to have injured his lower leg in somewhat of a gruesome play just a moment ago. Young man transfer from Hutchinson Community College forced a fumble, which West Virginia just recovered. He led the nation last year with 20 tackles for loss at the division, at the junior college level, and was third nationally, is 9 sacks. And Lane, it looks like his day is certainly done, and gosh, you just wish the best for him.
1: Yeah, he kind of elevated. When Deuce kind of reared back to throw, and he kind of elevated, and that forced Deuce to bring the ball down and force him into the arms of another tackler. But as it looks as though, as Wiley came down, it was a bad injury, and they're getting ready to, they got an inflatable cast out there to put on his lower leg, and will be carted to the hospital for immediate X-rays, because that does not look good for number 91.
0: And that's a shame. He's had a nice ball game and was primed and appears to have a pretty good season for West Virginia. As the sports medicine staff out there, both teams have taken a knee in support.
1: And while he had 3 tackles and a TFL in the game coming into this series. Leading tacklers for the Chanticleers. How about the kid, Jordan Thompson, stepping in for Savion McDowell, leading the way with 8 tackles on the day. Pulliam, another linebacker. Mm-hmm. You like the linebackers leading your way in tackles with 7. Jaden Lee from the secondary with 6. Rose from the secondary with six of the leading tacklers for the Chanticleers in this game.
0: And don't forget, fans, we are home next Saturday to begin the home portion of our regular season schedule. Fordham will be in town. That'll be a 7:30 kickoff. We'll be on the air with the pregame show beginning at 5:30. Don't forget to check out the brand-new Teal Town location. It's been moved over near the brand-new indoor facility for Coastal. Kyle and Cats will be out there for the first hour of the pregame as they have gotten Mr. Wiley up and seated almost onto the golf carts.
1: That's must-see radio, the pregame show.
0: Indeed.
1: I'm serious, folks. Find them. Enjoy them. It will be fun.
0: It will actually be a lot of fun, there's no doubt. And from some of the stuff we've seen on social media, Cats has a following up here.
1: Have you ever been to some place that he didn't
0: well,
1: have
0: that's
1: a following?
0: A good point. The only place you're more popular is probably in Marshall, Lane.
1: Yeah, I'll claim that.
0: And the applause for Darius Wiley is his right leg that they're going to attend to, and they've got him on the golf court, and they'll wheel him out, and he's got a towel over his head. You can tell he's disappointed, certainly in pain, you would think, and we just wish him all the best as they wheel him off.
1: Oh, you hate to see that.
0: Yes, you do. So now back to the business of football. Just underway, fourth quarter, 14:51 left to go. West Virginia 24, Coastal Carolina 7. And a big turnover right there for the Chanticleers.
1: Both of them have been big today. We're really starting to move our offense, and then we just make a mistake. And at this level of play, you just can't do that and be successful.
0: So back to work goes the West Virginia offense, which has generated 359 yards of total offense, but over 300 of it in the first half. They're going to hand off on a sweep left side, turning upfield across the 40 and taking it out to the 44. Will go Cam Cook.
1: Yeah, they run that play a couple times. They put him at a slot and bring him in motion before the snap, and it's just basically a handoff to get him, trying to get him around the outside edge.
0: And they'll go back to a more traditional left tackle, and he'll plunge out near the 49-yard line and be just shy of the first down. He is approaching 130 yards rushing this afternoon to go along with a pair of touchdowns. Of course, he began the ballgame with a 72-yard scamper to set up their opening touchdown. And he'll get the call again between the tackles, and this time he's hit by a sledgehammer.
1: Oh,
0: and Coastal's knocked the ball loose, but it is recovered there by West Virginia.
1: That was Jalen Lee coming up from the secondary. I don't know if he was the one that stopped the forward progress of Cook, but there were several Chanticleer bodies there, and we're going to force them into another punt.
0: So Coastal's defense, L.D. Scott, I mentioned, probably not happy with what he saw in the first half, but they have fixed some stuff here in the second half. Been a much different unit. And so once again, we'll have Ryan Hansen come on to punt it away. Robbie Washington standing back at the 10. And this is a short kick off the side of Hanson's foot. We'll take a Coastal bounce out of bounds up near the CCU 30-yard line. They can spot it out at the 29, and that's where Coastal goes back to work with 13:29 left to go in the ballgame, trailing 24-7. But Lane here this second half, Chanticleers have played much, much better.
1: Yeah, three straight three and outs by the West Virginia offense. L.C. Scott, or L.D. Scott, our defensive coordinator, starting to show that, hey, maybe he can coach him up at halftime once he gets him in a room, quiet. Okay, here's what we got to do, guys.
0: Mm-hmm.
1: They're starting to show the results of that. They're starting to find some success.
0: Breon Townsend back in there at running back. Coastal go with the bunch formation and a sling pass left side.
1: Go!
0: And down the left sideline will go Robbie Washington. He is off to the races, 30-yard line, 25-20, to the 15, and pulled down from behind. What a terrific play by the Chanticleers. They bunched the formation lane, ran Robbie out into the flat. Deuce Bailey threw a dime to him, and he was down the sidelines in a hurry.
1: Caught the defense out of position. He's running like he's almost running down the line on an option and just throws it out there to Robbie in the flat. He cuts through a block, gets a great block from his receiver mates.
0: And back to a pass, and this ball deflected And I believe it was Carmelo English who sprung that one down the left sideline. Carmelo's had a couple of really nice blocks this afternoon from the wide receiving position.
1: Yeah, wide receivers are not about all running routes and making catches. You've got to be able to execute blocks when you're not the primary pass catcher. Carmelo doing some lunch pail work.
0: Robbie gets officially 58 yards on that run after catch. And now second down and 10 for Coastal at the West Virginia 13. Towson jogs in motion out of the backfield. He'll line up to the left. Bailey back to pass. Flush to his right, throwing back towards the end zone. Ball caught. Touchdown. Shot of clears.
1: C.H.
0: And that'll be Colton Hinton in the back corner of the end zone with his first touchdown reception.
1: Okay, Chris, you got my attention now.
0: And Coastal with a pair of scores here in the second half. And all of a sudden, Milan Pushkar Stadium sitting a little uneasy.
1: Great job by Bailey coming out of the pocket. We see him do that multiple times today and collecting a throw in the back corner of the end zone. Hinton did a great job of adjusting his route, finding a soft spot in the defense, and Bailey hit him right in the chest.
0: And Cavania Salty tacks on the extra point, and we've got a ball game now with 12:56 left to go in the contest. It is West Virginia 24, Coastal Carolina 14, after another terrific long scoring drive by Coastal. Not necessarily in plays, but in yardage. Three plays, 71 yards. Coastal scored in 33 seconds. Well, if you're down 24-7, that's what you got to do.
1: Quick strike, quick score. They did it on their first possession of the game. On that play was a big Robbie Washington completion. And now you're on that West Virginia sideline. What's going on? What's going on? How are these guys getting back in the game? We had them so dominated. The crowd is completely out of the game. They are sitting on their hands right now. And that's where we want them.
0: And the boss seems happy.
1: Yeah.
0: Chance Miller, athletics director, seemed pretty happy when he came in.
1: He loves to come in here and tell us what he is, and he did.
0: So a pair of touchdowns here in the second half has flipped the script a little bit. And now Coastal will kick it off.
1: Matt Sigg back deep to receive.
0: And he's going to get a chance as Sigg takes it in at the 5, across the 10, 15 to the 20. And then hit and drop shy of the 25. So a nice job in coverage by Coastal.
1: That's that backup linebacker we were talking about earlier, Braxton Starnes. Sophomore from Hampshire, Texas. Transfer from Mizzou State.
0: 12 of which have come over with their head coach. And I think before the season is done, we'll probably see all of them make some sort of impact on this football team.
1: Well, with the injury to Savon McDowell, that's kind of thrust Starnes, who's a backup to Pulliam at the middle linebacker. Also, a kid named Donald Quist, who's another backup linebacker. 6'4", 220. Good size in this linebacker room.
0: Snap back to Hawkins. Quick throw as he hits his tight end over there in the slot, and he'll stumble ahead to the 30-yard line.
1: It's John Nider.
0: Yep. Young man out of Milford, Connecticut. Transfer from UConn. He'll get about 7 on the play to bring up second down and 3 in West Virginia. This is where that up-tempo sometimes may come back to haunt them. It's a handoff to Cook, and he is buried in the backfield. Ran into a sea of teal right there at the line of scrimmage.
1: 99. Mr. Jordan Stevens from DeMatha High School in Hinesville, Maryland.
0: And so now it's third down, and West Virginia trying to avoid another three and out, and they're going to keep it in the quarterback's hands. He runs out of one tackle, runs out of another, and stays on his feet and scampers for the first down. Darn it. Had him tackled a couple of times, but Hawkins elusive. And he's able to step nicely towards the sideline and get that first down to the 33.
1: Check these quarterbacks' pants. They may have bacon grease or something on them, man. You gotta wrap them up.
0: So first down to 10, Mountaineers with 11:45 left to go on play action. Hawkins pump fakes. Now with throw left side. That one's almost intercepted along the sideline. Boy, what a nice read by Jamarian Wayne. He came off Ryan Ward, who was the intended target, and almost picked it off right in front of the West Virginia bench.
1: Yeah, Hawkins was trying to force that one in there. And Wayne turned around, got his hands on the ball, and I think the tight end actually knocked it out of his hands, turned into a defensive back to break up that INT.
0: He's not supposed to do that.
1: No, he's not.
0: Second down and 10. It'll be Hawkins on the keeper right between the tackles, and he's sprinting into the secondary and finally run down from behind at the Coastal 40-yard line.
1: Kept him wrapped up most of the game. Just
0: And Jamarian may have saved a touchdown.
1: Oh, yeah.
0: As it is a 27-yard run by Michael Hawkins. So first down to 10, Mountaineers there into Coastal Territory. They'll hand it straight ahead. And to give Lynette about 3 yards. As disappearing into the pile is Cam Cook.
1: Well, I tell you what, this West Virginia team will lead the nation in the fewest amount of delay of game penalties. I mean, because they're literally less than 10 seconds after that ball is spotted, they're hiking it again.
0: I don't even know why you worry about the 40-second play clock with these guys.
1: Turn it all.
0: And Hawkins will keep it, runs out of an arm tackle on the backfield, and then sprints ahead down inside the 35, down near the 33. And here we go again, third down and 2, Mountaineers. Clock running starting to become an issue now with 10:35 left to go. West Virginia 24, Coastal 14.
1: That was D'Awar that wrapped him up, did not wrap him up in the backfield. And yeah, Chris, those are the tackles you got to make when you get a chance to give somebody negative yards, especially in a second and short situation. Now they're third and short.
0: Cook off to the left of his quarterback, Hawkins, and Cook will get the call, slammed into the line, and boy, he stood up, and it's going to be close, but he didn't get it.
1: No.
0: And now, you know Rich Rod's going for it here.
1: Why would you not just kick a field goal, take a 13-point lead? He's not. He's going to bring in two big bodies. They're going to go with an 8-man line. And then they're bringing Cook out, bringing Bray out to a wide receiver.
0: Fourth and a yard. It'll be a handoff left side and just fighting forward and getting the first down is Cook. Boy, again, Cook. Though, Coastal had an arm on him in the backfield. Check that. Latimer gets the call this time, a big part, not Cook. Nonetheless, he's able to get the yard needed for a first down. And that'll burn some more clock now with 9:19 left to go. 24-14, West Virginia with the lead. But Coastal's outplayed them, quite frankly, here in the second half.
1: We've won this second half, without a doubt.
0: So first and 10. Hawkins now taking some time. Boy, we hadn't seen this the entire ballgame. Now they snap it. Hand off to Cook, and he's run down from behind.
1: Yeah. They're going to be content. Just three and 4 yards a chunk. And on the tackle that time is Desmond Barnes, another Missouri State transfer, 6'3", 320 from Millbrook, Alabama. They call him Dez.
0: Cannot let him pick up 4 or 5 here, Lane. We got to get them in third and long. Got to make a play here, guys, with 8:28 left to go. Clock runs. It'll be a handoff on the sweep left side, and there you go.
1: Yep,
0: gain that time as they were able to hem up Cook and run him into the ground. May have gotten a yard to the 27. And now we've got a Coastal injury.
1: That was the transfer from Drake, Nolan Korsnowski. He actually made the tackle on the play, and I thought he came up off the tackle and was celebrating, but he might have been agonizing in pain because he is flat on his back at the 25-yard line after a great play on third down.
12: It looked like, guys, watching the replay, he went to get up after the tackle, and that's when he realized the discomfort and laid back down. So hopefully no worse for the wear.
0: Yeah, he was an All-Pioneer Football League honor roll mentioned last season.
1: 6'5", 295. The difference in size in this defensive line and the linebackers and the secondary was what gave me cause for great concern. You know, size only takes you so far. You have the speed, the quickness, the football IQ. And I think when these guys, process what they've accomplished in the second half, that's something to build on the plane ride back home and in practice next week.
0: No doubt. Of course, Nowski, good news here, able to pop up and walk towards the Coastal sideline.
1: Yes, it is.
0: So now here we go, maybe the biggest third down of the ball game. Mountaineers 9 of 15 in third down conversions, but they were 8 of 10. Keep that in mind in the first half. Only picked up one, and that was on this drive here in the second half. Now, this is a fourth down conversion just a moment ago. Snap it back to Hawkins. Here comes the pressure. He's in trouble, and he's going to be sacked. Coastal finally gets to him. Back at the 40-yard line, and that'll be a Mitchell Food Lion sack to give back.
1: Mitchell Tony. Missouri State transfer coming off the edge. This kid was a defensive MVP of his team as a high school senior, and with a big sack at a big time, almost pushes him back out of field goal range.
0: No doubt.
1: I mean, you're talking about they're going to punt it.
0: Be a 55-yard attempt, and that.
1: Well, they got a kicker that can kick it that far.
0: True. Folks, every sack, a sack to give back. For every sack the Chanticleers make this season, Food Lion Feeds will donate 1,000 meals to our neighborhood and to our folks experiencing food insecurity in Horry County. Little pooch punts. They'll be fair caught at the 14-yard line.
1: Yeah, the punter held it, allowed his coverage team to get downfield, but he kicked the ball 14 yards short.
0: And so Coastal will take over with 7:20 left to go in the ball game. But first, we've got a timeout. Our score, West Virginia 24, Coastal Carolina 14. As we pause for a local timeout from Playfly Sports, you're listening to Chanticleer Football.
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0: But what a difference a halftime speech can make. These two teams look like they went and swapped uniforms at the break. Coastal was down 24-0 at the half and had nothing going. But here in the second half, Lane Harris, and quite frankly, dominated West Virginia. Almost 200 yards of total offense. Kyle Rush tells us in the second half of play. Got multiple stops on defense. And now 24-14, West Virginia with the lead. But Coastal football with 7:20 to go.
1: This is what's even more important. A team that had 336 yards in the first half, 62 in the second half. Coastal defense has risen to the occasion. Now we need this Coastal offense. Oh, heck, we just did a 99.5-yard drive. Six, guys. Turn it out.
0: Here. Piece of cake here. First down to 10, Coastal. Deuce Bailey has gone all the way, got the start, and has played very well here on the road. Trip receivers, Robbie Washington will jog in motion. Coastal will hand it off, right tackle spinning and going down quickly as Dominic Lee nicely. After maybe a yard or two.
1: You know how confusing that is. Dominic Lee, nicely. I thought it was Dominic nicely. No, it's Dominic Lee nicely.
0: Dominic Lee. Or is it Lee nicely?
1: That's what I said.
0: Second down and 8 for Coastal. Bright sunshine down on Mountaineer Field now. Back to pass Bailey. He'll dump it off short. Hits Dominic. Dominic drops it. Boy, right in Dom's hands, and he just dropped the football.
1: He had a linebacker. He took his eyes off of it, looked upfield. Ashton Woods was coming from his linebacker position. He has still got a 10-yard cushion. Don't worry about that defender. Make that catch.

0: Then you can cut your eyes upfield and see what you got to take on. We're illegal. Yep. We got 12 on the field.
1: Yep, broke the huddle, so to speak. Coastal had 12, and last one off was Lee Nicely.
2: Legal substitution, offense, 5-yard penalty, third down.
1: Seventh penalty of the afternoon for Coastal, but a lot of those have been just those self-inflicted wounds that are totally unnecessary.
0: Pre-snap penalties.
1: Yep.
0: I would say 7 penalties, you said?
1: Yes.
0: I bet 5 of them are pre-snap.
1: You're almost positive. So third down now. Bailey will work with 5 wide receivers. Looks over towards the sideline to get the play call.
0: Well, the middle of the field is wide open. See if we can get somebody up that middle seam.
1: Bailey back to pass. Steps up now and in trouble. And he's going to be sacked back inside the 5-yard line at around the 3. Could not escape. And Robbie Washington furious because, of course, he's always open. And he was way down the right sideline. Going towards the sideline with his hands pointed towards the sky, saying, "Why not me?"
0: Robbie, I don't think Robbie's ever played quarterback before, but it is not a comfortable position at times. We're not running 7-on-7 shell drills here, Robbie. There are live bodies coming after number 2.
1: And for the second time this afternoon, Podesta punts out of the back of the end zone and does not hit his best off the side of his foot and bounds out of bounds
0: 36.
1: At the Coastal 36-yard line. Actually going to spot it at the 35, so West Virginia, after their punts, gets a 3 and outs, and now they'll get it back with 5:58 left to go, and Coastal needs a turnover in the worst way.
0: Haven't forced one today. Well,
1: the touchback fumble.
0: We kind of accepted that turnover, but I'd like to see us. This will be a great time to force a turnover. Big hit. Give me a pick. Turn this game around. West Virginia right now is looking to, with 5:58 to go in this ball game, just Cam Cook us to death here. And Michael Hawkins, both have been solid runners.
1: Yes, they have.
0: For this offense.
1: First down and 10 off the right hash mark from the 35. Stutter step in the backfield, and then surging forward goes Cook for 2. They bring up second down and 8. But they're for a team that wants to run as fast as possible.
0: They're going to slow it down now.
1: Yes, they are. Clock's going to become their biggest friend right now with 5:40 left to go and running.
0: Rich Rod's got the reins in his hands, and he's pulling them back right now. Take your time. Going to run this play clock down to under 5 before they snap the ball, at least for the next 2 snaps.
1: But you know at heart, this is going to be driving Rich Rodriguez nuts.
0: Yeah. Why are we having to do this? I thought this was going to be a 48-0 game.
1: And off between the tackles, and again, fighting forward is Cam Cook. He'll take it down to the 29. And now you wonder at what point in time will Ryan Beard start eating into those 3 timeouts he has? Or do you want to maybe save them for another possession?
0: I think you got an opportunity here, 3rd down and 4, that we can get them off the field or at least force a long field goal. But like you said, it's like a fast break team going into 4 corners, you know? Coach, how do we do this?
1: We're going to pass it around and get it on the block. And off to Cook. In trouble in the backfield and steps out of 1 tackle but would not get away from the pursuit.
0: And we're trying to strip it from him.
1: But he's still able to fight for it and almost get it back to the line of scrimmage. Man, gracious. Coastal did a nice job defensively to get there in the backfield and slow him down.
0: Boy, if this defense shows up in the first half, boy,
1: This is a different game.
0: So we're playing with so much confidence right now.
1: 4th and 4. Football at the Coastal 29-yard line on the left hash mark. West Virginia 24, Coastal 14.
0: Yeah, they're probably going to take a timeout and kick a field goal here. I want to get my best field goal block team out on the field on this, if you're head coach Ryan Beard.
1: And they're going to run the play clock all the way down and burn that timeout, as Lane speculated, with 3:50 left to go. And it will not be a full timeout, so that'll give us a chance to check in with Kyle Rush, see if Kyle can get us a quick update on some of the other scores going on this week 1 of college football.
3: Yeah, it has been a busy day. Nebraska trying to pull away from Ohio, but Ohio just scored again to make it a 14-point game. It's 35-21, 9 minutes to go there. James Madison, a 14-point lead over Liberty. Scoring has been hard to come by for both teams, as that was the score at the break. No score so far in the second half. Pittsburgh, who West Virginia thinks so fondly of, Lane. They're
0: yes,
3: up
0: they
3: 38-14 as they take on Miami, Ohio. And so far, it has been all Gamecocks as South Carolina. Sort of Laura Sellers reminding people that he's pretty good at this football thing, playing quarterback, because they're up big early on against Kent State.
1: Thank you, Kyle. Now Jack Cassidy will come on to attempt a 47-yard field goal off the left hash mark. A season ago, he was 1 of 1 from this distance between 40 and 49. Snap spot, kick is down, the flag is out.
0: Did we rough
1: the kick
0: him?
1: Is good.
0: Did we rough him?
1: And there are two penalty flags, one dropped in the defensive backfield and one around where Jack Cassidy went down.
0: Jamarian Wayne was coming off this near side, and he was not going to block the punt.
2: There are two fouls on the play, both on the defense.
0: Oh, my gosh.
2: Illegal substitution, defense, 12 players in formation. That penalty is declined. We have a personal foul, roughing the kicker, number 10 of the defense. It's a 15-yard penalty. Correction, half the distance to the goal, automatic first down.
0: Trav Roman on the roughing. Just, I know you want to get in there and block it, but you cannot. You got to get out in front of his foot. You cannot dive where that ball is being kicked from, because that's where his plant foot is, and that's exactly what Roman did. He took that plant foot out, and that's how you get your penalty. You got to dive a yard away from where he's going to kick that ball.
1: So, but again, another illegal substitution penalty too.
0: Yeah.
1: So first down, now the football just inside the Coastal 15. Handoff to Cook, and he'll run into a wall of teal at around the 11, but that's going to burn another minute off the game clock, which is now down to 3.5 to play, with West Virginia now second life after that penalty, leading 24-14.
0: Time for a little Chanticleer pride right now, guys. Put your foot in the ground. Don't let them get in the end zone. Force the field goal.
1: I don't know what Joe Katz deals with for baseball in between plays, because that's about the time we've had in between the offensive plays here for West Virginia. Second down and 7. On the keeper left side, Hawkins at the 10, at the 5, and he dances into the end zone for a touchdown.
0: Their tackle grabs Jadavian Bradley and just turned him completely around.
1: And on the far sideline, I'm not sure what Coach was upset about, but Ryan Beer went sprinting down our sideline to try and tell one of the officials something. And this was before the snap. But Michael Hawkins Jr. runs in for the touchdown to cap the drive, an 11-yard score. Hawkins' first rushing touchdown of the afternoon to go along with a passing score. And now Cassidy will come on to attempt another extra point to try and put West Virginia out in front, 31-14. Kick is up, and the kick is good. That matches the point total they put up against us back in 2010 in a 31-0 shutout game. Vastly different. Of course, Coastal was still at the FCS level back then. But this second half, Coastal's played very, very well.
0: That'll have to be the thing that's the takeaway from this game, Chris, is that the defensive effort we came out with in the second half was far superior than what we what we put on film in the first half. And that's something that, I think we can build moving forward and going into a Fordham game, where a game where we should be heavily favored. And she'll be able to, sharpen our fangs a little bit on somebody else.
1: So Coastal gets the football back. Chanticleer is up to 300 yards of total offense. West Virginia sitting at 418. But again, as Lane told you, they had well over 300 at halftime.
0: They're still not over 100 yards in the second half.
1: And Cassidy will swing his right leg through, bang another one into the end zone, about 5 yards deep. And Coastal will get it back, first and 10 from the 25. And Deuce Bailey, has been solid in his first start in a Chanticleer uniform, 18 of 27, 248 yards, two touchdowns. He's also rushed the football 10 times for 19 yards.
0: Let's see if we come back and run that same play where Robbie was so wide open. And see if we can see if we can get him open again.
1: See if they'll forget him.
0: He was down the sideline.
1: Yes, he was.
0: But we need to do a better job. We're seeing Deuce having to run and scramble too much. Let's build him a pocket. Let him sit back in there and throw the ball down the field.
1: Stick around after the ball game for the Rebels Turf and Tractor postgame report with Kyle Rush. We're hoping to have Joe Katz down on the field. Final thoughts from head coach Ryan Beard and maybe select players. Pass upfield, caught by Colton Hinton. He's going to make a move. Steps through another tackle and rumbles into West Virginia territory as Colton spins it down to the 46-yard line. Good pass play on first down.
0: Ask and you shall receive, Lane Harris. Great protection, great throw, and a good upfield run by Colton Hinton.
1: Chalmers Jine actually runs him down at the West Virginia 48. Coastal obviously in a hurry now with 2.5 minutes left to go. Back to Bailey. Sets his feet. Lobs it down the left sideline.
0: That's got to be interference.
1: Incomplete.
0: Their defensive back is literally keeping our receiver from picking his hands up to catch the ball.
1: It was Tristan Gardner, the intended target. Pretty good throw, though, even with the salty coverage, Lane. Right where he had to put it.
0: Salty? You caught salty?
1: Well, you know, grabbing on to him.
0: Okay, that's an App State guy. That's Nick Taylor, you know.
1: he's
0: App, you know those App State guys. They cheat.
1: They're used to doing that kind of stuff. He didn't even have to change mascots. Went from Mountaineers to Mountaineers. As Deuce Bailey escapes the pressure again towards the left sideline, he's going to throw and get rid of it into the Coastal bench. That's the other thing about Deuce Bailey I've witnessed today, Lane, and I think you would agree. He does not put the ball, for the most part, in jeopardy. If he realizes the play is over, he lives to play another day.
0: Exception to that being the one pass that didn't get back to the line of scrimmage
1: right
0: in the first half that we got called for grounding on. But that was the play that was doomed from the start. But he does have the ability to prolong plays by using his feet to get him into a space where he can throw the ball downfield. Need a big conversion here on 3rd and 10. Don't need to let that pass to Hinton go wasted.
1: So 3rd down and 10, line to achieve is the West Virginia 38-yard line. Bailey with time. This time throws right side. Ball caught. Carmelo English doing a nice job coming back to the football. And he's peel it in along the sideline for a Coastal first down to the West Virginia 37.
0: And a 3rd down conversion for the Chanticleers. We hadn't had a whole lot of those tonight. And you're right. It was a great route by Carmelo coming back to the ball. And a good throw by Bailey.
1: Need to get this snap off before the 2-minute timeout. Come on, Deuce. Snap it. You're not going to.
0: Nah.
1: Would have rather run a play in front of the 2-minute timeout than you would have gotten the timeout and still have your 3 on the other side.
0: Mm-hmm.
1: But instead, we'll take the 2-minute timeout here. 2 minutes left to go in the ballgame with our score, West Virginia 31, Coastal Carolina 14. And we're back after this timeout on the Coastal Carolina Sports Network.
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0: in awe of the surroundings at all.
1: 1932. He's only rushed for 19 yards, but he's made some critical runs and some critical scrambles to get out of pressure to continue the play downfield.
0: Kevin Iasalti onto attempting extra point. The left-footed kicker bangs another one up and splits the sticks once again.
1: Time for the onside kick here, Chris.
0: 31-20. Coastal back to within two scores with 1:51 left to go.
1: And Coastal with a 21-7 lead here in the second half and can almost completely shut down this West Virginia defense. Their last score, courtesy of a fourth down penalty on a field goal attempt that really let them off the hook for their 31 points. Or they would be sitting at 27 right now.
0: It'd be a different game altogether, wouldn't it?
1: Yep. All right, we get to work on a lot of different things in the first game of the season. Rarely do you get a chance to work on the onside kick.
0: True.
1: Here's your opportunity. Let's see what you got. Can your kicker execute the kick? Can you guys make the play?
0: And who do you run out there for this? Who is your sort of onside kick specialist? Because Coastal has a plethora of place kickers.
1: Here's a good bet. They're from a foreign country.
0: Well,
1: how about
0: thank
1: that?
0: You. Yes, our entire special teams unit.
1: And there's nothing wrong with that. Actually, there's something good about that because some of the best kickers are from out of this country.
0: Well, it will be Daniel Porto once again, the transfer from Florida A&M, young man out of Brazil.
1: And we have, by league rules, we have six guys on the far side of the field, all lined up within the hash in the sideline in front of the Coastal bench. Porto's getting his line up, and Rich Rye's going to take a timeout. Excellent opportunity for special teams coach to get out there and do a little more last-minute coaching before this kick executes, because I'm sure that the West Virginia staff does not want to have to sweat through another Coastal offensive possession here.
0: Nelson Fishback, his Coastal special teams coordinator, had a chance to visit with him a couple of weeks ago at the weekly press conference. Really interesting guy. Sort of fell into special teams coaching and loves it now. Mm-hmm. And so he's got a few tricks up his sleeve over there. All right. Page one of the trick book has been utilized since West Virginia knows how we're going to line up. Let's go to page two.
1: Right.
0: See what we've got over here.
1: The great thing with special teams, unlike offense and defense, when you have the ball, you have the ball. And you don't. Special teams kind of gets popped in there at all different times. Punt, kickoff, field goal, safety kickoff, safety onside kick. All kinds of different special case scenarios that you have to have your kids prepared for in order to execute. See who they got.
0: Got all our wideouts, all the way the starting wideouts to the far side. Porto has it teed up on the right hash mark. He'll angle it towards the Coastal bench on the left side with 1:51 left to go. Coastal trailing 31-21.
1: Big bounce. Kick.
0: Second bounce. It's loose, and it goes out of bounds. It got that big bounce, but then it goes out of bounds at the 46-yard line. And so it looks like West Virginia is going to dodge the bullet here and take over possession of the football.
1: I tell you what, though, coming off that line, number five, Goldie Lawrence, looked like he almost could catch that ball.
2: From where the ball went out of bounds, it's first down, West Virginia.
1: So the illegal procedure was on the kick going out of bounds. But it looked like Lawrence had an opportunity. He was looking to block somebody, and I think that ball went right past his head. Now, it would have been about maybe half a yard short of the line to gain. But it would have made it interesting.
0: It certainly would. So West Virginia Coastal's got all three timeouts still remaining. So West Virginia's going to have to get at least one first down, you would think, to put this game away.
1: And are they running Scotty Fox out there, or are they still got
0: the
1: starter?
0: No, this is still Michael Hawkins, and he's going to hand it to Cam Cook, the other starting running back, and he'll take it for maybe two. And Ryan Beard is going to burn the first of his three allotted second-half timeouts. Coach is going to be able to say most likely
2: it'll be a 30-second timeout.
0: That in his debut, he burned all six of his timeouts. Because remember, he had to use a couple in the first half and then burned one late. So he's not going to take any back on the plane with us. Back home to Myrtle Beach.
1: Do you have to pay for more baggage for that? When
0: with timeouts, not sure what they cost.
1: Just a 30, Chris. We're going to get this back on the road here.
0: I'm just hoping the storm clouds have evaporated between Morgantown and Myrtle Beach.
1: Now, why did you have to even say that? What? If you folks don't know or haven't heard back, our flight up here

0: A bit scary.
1: Yes, it was.
0: There was a rough flight for a couple of stretches within about a 20-minute period. And when the first one was over, I said, "Oh, we're out." No, you're not out.
1: I was like, "Here we go again."
0: Here we go again.
1: Oh boy,
0: a lot of rolling eyes on that flight up here. Hopefully, you're right. Hopefully, it's not that bad on the way back.
1: Second down and 8. Hand off to Cook, and he is bottled up and wrestled to the ground right at the line of scrimmage. May have actually lost a half yard, and Ryan Beard quickly onto the field to burn his second timeout. So 1:44 left to go in the ball game. Coastal trailing by 10, but has acquitted itself extremely well. 21-point favorites there, or underdogs, rather. And it's not going to end that way.
0: I didn't even think about that. See, everybody asked me all week, "What do you think about it?" I can't talk about that.
1: Yep. Gambling's not my thing here, but gives you an indication of what the outside folks thought about today's matchup. And that's, I think, as much a credit to what they believe West Virginia can be as to what no one knew what we could be.
0: But the first half of this game, all the signs were lined up and in order. But a second half resurgence defensively by the Chanticleers. That's what turns the odds makers up on their ears. Come on now, third down and 9. Make them work.
1: Got to get the 31-yard line. They scrimmage just inside the Coastal 40.
0: We got everybody within 5 yards of the line of scrimmage.
1: Hawkins will take it himself. He's going to run left side. Bottled up and dropped. He's going to lose yardage back out near the 44. As Trey Brown knifes through there to get another TFL.
0: Yeah, Rich Rudd, I think we knew you were going to run it on that one. Everybody was within 4 yards of the line of scrimmage. No free safeties back. No strong safeties back. Everybody playing linebacker on that play. And our big linebacker, Trey Brown, comes in for the tackle.
2: Lane, you were mentioning those odds makers. The odds makers would love Coastal to put another one in as far as the total, right around that 56 number before kickoff.
0: Nah, now you're saying too much, Kyle. I went out on a limb. Don't chop me. Don't come out there with me. The weight will be too much.
1: For entertainment purposes only. Of course. Feel necessary to add. So back home to kick off the home portion of the schedule next week. Fordham in town. Our coverage will commence at 5:30 with Kyle and Katz in the brand new Teal Town, just adjacent to the new indoor facility.
0: Boy, if I didn't have to be in the press box, I'd be out there. I'd bring me a chair, pull it up.
1: And we're actually going to have a new broadcast location as well. We'll be in the Norman Fieldhouse this year as the punt's going to sail deep into the end zone. I don't think that's exactly what Rich Rodriguez wanted, nor Brian Hansen. So he boots that one about 9 yards deep.
2: Another plug on that pregame show, guys. Katz will be full of repertoire because he didn't get to use it all today.
1: This is true. Bottled up Katz for 2 weeks. Like he would say, holy cannoli. Tune in next Saturday, 5:30, our airtime.
0: Same shot time, same shot channel. All right, 1:34 to go. We're out of timeouts, right here. Burned all three of them there.
1: We're done.
0: So let it fly, boys. Put up a number that makes everybody look at this final score and go, what the heck happened in the second half?
1: Jaden Allen Hendricks back in the backfield along with Deuce Bailey. Robbie Washington jogs in motion. Bailey back to pass. Steps up in the pocket. Bounced around. Now flush to his left. Still looking down the field. Throws back and near the sideline.
0: Late flag back behind the play.
1: Pass was incomplete as Deuce disappeared into the Coastal bench.
0: They're going to call a personal foul hit after Deuce threw the ball. He was off balance, and one of those Mountaineers just took a shot at him.
3: Personal foul, roughing the passer, defense, number 16, 15-yard penalty, automatic first down.
1: So that'll move it down to the 35-yard line. Coastal first down, still 1:26 left to go. Chanticleers down 10.
0: That's the Isaiah Patterson on that penalty, the UNLV transfer, and again, you said it, Chris. Deuce Bailey literally disappeared into a mass of bodies and pops out the other side, still alive to throw.
1: Four wide receivers. West Virginia looks like they're going to come after Bailey, knowing he's got to throw it here. Now they'll back off, and Bailey will step up, and he's going to dump it off short. Good throw. Boy, he had to throw that over the top of a linebacker and underneath a safety, and hits Tristan Gardner for another first down. How about that throw, Lane?
0: That was a fastball. Or as they some people say, a seed.
1: I like this Bailey kid. I see why Coach ran with him as the starter. He's been terrific today. Four wide receivers, first down and 10 Coastal. Bailey back to pass, heaves it down the field. That ball is dropped.
0: You got to catch it.
1: 38-yard line. Is that Robbie?
0: That's Robbie. Hey, Robbie.
1: Sure was.
0: You can't be fussing when you're open all the time and nobody throws it to you and they throw it to you, you don't catch it.
1: You got
0: to
1: catch it.
0: Hey, you see the little bit between him and Beard playing the
1: yes,
0: video
1: I did,
0: game?
1: The
0: that was funny. That was funny. Coach Beard was talking smack, and Robbie was hating it.
1: I never got one of them to confirm, though, who actually won the game.
0: I'm sure you get a different answer from either one of them.
1: That was sort of my thinking. Second down. Passes high. Had a man open at the 40-yard line. Robbie, again, the intended target. Washington, not quite that tall. Got to bring it down just a touch for Robbie. And jumps 5'11". And so now it's third down. Clock stopped with exactly 1 minute left to play. Coastal down 10, but with the football in Mountaineers territory at the 48-yard line. Well, this second half has lasted an eternity.
0: Yeah, these Mountaineer fans had worked themselves up into a lather in the first half. I think they're ready to go home now.
1: They've been waiting to see country
0: roads for
1: years. Back to pass in. He'll just heave it. And a good job that time by Deuce, because he had bodies in his face to throw it out of bounds, but also past the line of scrimmage. And now it's fourth down and the game for Coastal right here.
0: Yeah, they came on a corner blitz, and that nobody picked up that cornerback. That's number 37 for them. Malik Hawkins, a backup quarterback. That's another guy from Appalachian State. Transfer, fifth-year senior. Just run them all long. Take a shot.
1: Deuce gets a snap. Here they come. And he'll roll to his right. Escapes the pressure, looking down the field. Still looking. Now a lob it. Man is wide open. Ball caught at the 20, at the 15-yard line. Spun down. It'll be first down and 10 for Coastal. Allen Hendricks with the reception.
0: He found himself in the middle of the field, popped up a hand, and Deuce found him with a beautiful throw across his body over the middle of the field.
1: So Coastal knocking on the door. Now here's a question, Lane. Do you quickly kick the field goal so you can go get the onside kick? You got to score twice.
0: Vegas might not like that.
1: Well, you certainly need to snap it. Clock running with 33 seconds left to go. And finally, we've got a whistle on Rich Rodriguez. Going to come and probably chew on the ear of his
3: Charge
1: defense.
3: Charge timeout. West Virginia.
0: Again, on that play, Bailey buys time with his athleticism on the backside of, it, of the pocket to roll out and hit Hendricks downfield for the big fourth down complete conversion.
1: 33-yard pass reception. How about this? Deuce Bailey in his first start for Coastal, approaching 400 yards passing against West Virginia.
0: I like it. I like it.
1: 21 of 37, 373 yards in three scores. He's also added 19 yards on the ground. Now, one area where Coastal and the game has sort of dictated some of this, just not been able to run the football. And this was a team that was pretty good running the football a season ago, but not today. But like I said, the game has kind of dictated how the script goes.
0: And we have more total offensive yards than they do now.
1: And that's what we're going to do. I think this is a smart decision here by Ryan Beard. Let's kick the field goal.
0: And then try to get the onside
1: kick.
0: Exactly.
1: And then try and score the touchdown to tie the game. Or perhaps go for two and win it. But first things first. Alti's going to come on and finish this off. It'll be a 33-yard attempt just inside the right hash mark. Kick is on its way. Plenty of distance and plenty of good. So how about that? With 27 seconds remaining in the ball game, Coastal at one point in time down 24-0 at the half. We'll have an onside kick opportunity to get the football back, trailing 31-24.
0: They won 24-0 first, and we beat them 24-7 right as of right
1: Incredible.
0: Now.
1: Incredible.
0: But hold on to your horses, folks. Going to get to try this onside kick again. And I'm hoping those guys, after that kick went over, kind of looked at the film and that as you guys are running down the field, don't forget to look over and see where the ball is, because it may be coming right to you. And even though your job is to block somebody so somebody else can catch it, because we saw that happen in an App State game a couple years ago. I think they were playing North Carolina, and the App State guy literally caught the onside kick and ran in for a touchdown.
1: All right, so here we go again. It'll be Daniel Porto to try and duplicate. I think if he duplicates what he did the last time.
0: It was a good kick. It took a couple small bounces and then popped up in the air.
1: 27 seconds to play. Coastal down 31-24. Here comes the onside kick attempt, part two. Porto, one bounce, two bounces, and just kicked it too hard that time.
0: Yeah, you gotta kick it down, drive it in the turf.
1: Ah, it goes out of bounds. And
3: free kick out of bounds. Kicking team number 90, 5-yard penalty. Where the ball went out of bounds. First down, West Virginia.
1: And that's probably going to do it. Well, what a valiant effort by the Chanticleers here in the second half, Lane. One thing we talked about coming up here is what did we want to see from this team?
0: Boy,
1: was what everybody said. And I think Ryan Beard got 100% competition today.
0: Well, parts in the first half, we just kept killing ourselves with the penalties and the turnovers and just being out of position on some plays. But in the second half, this is the kind of effort you have to have against this type of team to help build something. And I think that Ryan Beard will actually do just that. And for our defensive coordinator, L.D. Scott, big feather in his cap for his halftime speech. Let's bottle that stuff up and hang on to that.
1: Tell you what, I don't know what he told those guys, but wow. And so Hawkins will come out, take one more snap, take a knee, and West Virginia is going to survive here this afternoon. But it was no walk in the park. They can cue up Country Roads now. But there were some tense, anxious moments for the fans here at Mountaineer Field in Milan Pushkar Stadium here this afternoon. Terrific job by the Chanticleers in the second half. After being outscored 24-0 in the opening 30 minutes, Coastal outscores West Virginia in the second half 24-7. But it's not quite enough to complete the comeback. And West Virginia holds on to win here this afternoon in Morgantown. 31-24 is our final score. And the Mountaineers improve to 1-0, 2-0 lifetime against CCU. Meantime, Coastal falls 2-0-1. Chanticleers will head home to face Fordham next Saturday. Stick around. We've got plenty more to come as we will kick off the Rebels Turf and Tractor postgame report after this on the Chanticleer Sports Network and Coastal Carolina Sports Network.
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2: Well, it was a second half that Teal Nation will remember for some time. And down 24-0 at the half, they made things interesting despite the melodies of John Denver's Country Roads echoing through Morgantown, West Virginia, after the Mountaineers win 31-24. So we welcome you inside the Rebels Turf and Tractor post-game show, where the final, West Virginia 31, Coastal Carolina 24. Kyle Rush here with you. We'll take you right to our GFL recycled play, as GFL, the recycled play, we are green today and green for life. We'll take you to West Virginia after they had just gotten the touchdown after what ended up being a costly roughing the kicker penalty for Coastal. Chanticleers went right back down the field. It was one of the better balls of many from Deuce Bailey, who caught Clayton Kopic for 37 yards, who dove for the pylon just on the other side of the two-minute warning from maybe what Chris Bergen wanted, but a touchdown nonetheless to start the final 2 minutes. And, well, you mentioned Big Chris Bergen anyway, that we wanted an offensive touchdown in the second half. There was three of them combined with a field goal. Coastal Carolina putting up all 24 points in the second half. Deuce Bailey just had 80 yards at halftime. Boy, he turned things around in a hurry as Coastal Carolina got the ball pushed downfield with regularity and really picked this West Virginia secondary apart. But it was the defense that turned the tide in the football game that got the Chanticleers right back in. And it was a sequence of three straight three and outs that allowed the offense to try to put the Chanticleers back in the football game. And Deuce Bailey and company obliged. It was a team effort to get back into the game, and ultimately had some anxious Mountaineer faithful with about 50 seconds to go when an onside kick bounded out of bounds. I'm sure Rich Rodriguez didn't expect to be as tense in the final minute on an onside kick, but that's the way it panned out. West Virginia gets the win, and it was the big play that really doomed Coastal Carolina going back to that first half. The 72-yard opening run from Cook, the 49-yard touchdown pass later on in that half in the second quarter, and perhaps the biggest play when you go back and look at the second half is a roughing the kicker penalty that took a field goal and turned it into a touchdown. Had you done that and Coastal Carolina had it in the red zone where they kicked the field goal, it would have been a one-score game. The Chanticleers would have maybe had an opportunity to try to go tie it up. Would have been interesting what Rich Rodriguez would have done if it was just a 5-yard penalty. Would you take the points off the board rather than the half the distance to the goal that pushed him inside the 15-yard line? Would they have taken the points if it was just a 5-yard, even though it would have given him a first down? We will never know. But Coastal Carolina, certainly a lot to hang their hat on with how this game transpired. We'll break it all down for you, get you final numbers as we roll on from Morgantown, wrapping up week one, where Coastal Carolina certainly made their presence felt in the Ryan Beard era in the second half. We'll break it all down to you when we return to the Rebels Turf and Tractor postgame show right after this on the Coastal Carolina Sports Network.
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2: So as we welcome you back inside Morgantown, West Virginia, as Joe Katz has the head coach in Ryan Beard. Well, technical glitch there for a moment, so we'll try to get back with Coach in the meantime. Chanticleer fans, remember the South Carolina Department of Public Safety reminds you even one drink can impair your ability to drive. Make sure you get the sober ride home today or tonight, because buzz driving is drunk driving, and in South Carolina, it's sober or slammer. As Ryan Beard has to like the play of his quarterback, Deuce Bailey, who is 21 of 37 for 373 yards, also threw for three scores, nearly 300 yards passing in the second half. Only had 80 yards in the first half to Deuce Bailey. Amassed 293 yards in half number two. Did the Chanticleer signal caller. And far more passing yards than West Virginia. Hawkins, 11 of 14, 132 yards. Just the lone score. Coastal Carolina struggled running the football. Less than 2 yards a carry on 27 carries for 52 yards. West Virginia, meanwhile, that is where they made their hay offensively. 61 carries for 281, averaging 4.5 a pop on the ground. Most of that, though, came in the second half. West Virginia had 336 yards of offense in the first half. Second half, not so much. 77 yards. It was a tale of two halves as the teal wave of defense really stuck it to them in the second half, as Coastal Carolina's defense multiple times forced three and outs. In fact, they did it 3 times in a row in that third quarter and allowed the offense to get right back in the football game. Plenty of receivers getting in on the action, too, as Coastal Carolina had 8 different guys catch a pass today for Coastal Carolina, as the wealth was shared amongst the receiving corps. And that was part of it, the depth of this receiving corps that they thought could really provide a difference. It certainly did here in this one, as Coastal Carolina amassed, boy, I don't know, we'd have to go back and check. We'll look at that in the next break. Was that as many passing yards they had in any game last season? They might have eclipsed that here in week one against West Virginia. So Chris Bergen is fresh on the trail, and he'll have answers for you as we roll on here on a post-game report. But it was certainly an effort that Ryan Beard and company will be proud of in the second half. I'm sure some of his comments would be, you can't dig yourself in a 24-0 hole and try to climb out of it. But happy with how they did for sure. Some scores on the CME scoreboard. Houston with a 26-20 lead over Oregon State. 6:20 to go there. Ohio State winning comfortably, as is Pittsburgh over Miami, Ohio. South Carolina, half a century mark on Kent State. They lead 50-0, and they have it on the doorstep yet again over the Golden Flashes, as Georgia with a 28-0 start. They're out underway, as are so many others. Tennessee has struck early as well. There's a big game in Virginia and the Commonwealth between James Madison and Liberty. That was one of the marquee matchups in the 12 o'clock window today. James Madison holds on, beats the Flames 20-13 in Harrisonburg. So a lot of momentum for them coming off a win. Indiana, Alabama also winning comfortably earlier today. Here in Morgantown, it was a comfortable start on Pat White whiteout day for the Mountaineers, but the Chanticleers made it an interesting finish. 24 points in the second half. They fall 31-24. Coastal Carolina, though, roared back in half number two. We'll continue to break it down for you when you return to the Coastal Carolina Sports Network.
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2: Welcome back to the Rebels Turf and Tractor postgame show. And it seemed early on that the tractor that was the offensive line for West Virginia's offense was going to propel them to a pretty comfortable win, up 24-0 at half behind 200-plus yards on the ground. They didn't hit 80 yards of offense in the second half. And with that, Coastal Carolina's aerial assault was underway as they picked apart West Virginia's secondary in the second half with 293 yards through the air for Deuce Bailey in the second half. Coastal Carolina scored not just a one offensive touchdown in the second half, Chris Bergen was looking for. They added two others for 24 second-half points. Coastal wins the second half 24-7 over West Virginia here in this one. And it sets the stage for what should be a fun home opener. Now some momentum building right into Brooks Stadium under the lights next Saturday night. Should be quite the show when the Chanticleers get to town. But it was a story of big plays throughout this game. The big play right out of the gate sort of took the air out of the balloon, at least initially for Coastal Carolina. The 72-yard run from Cook, they punched it in a play later. Another one on a third down. Shauna Clear sent pressure, and they were able to find a wide-open man behind the defense. Their biggest pass play through the air by far. But things turned the other way on a 99, as Lane Harris called it, 0.8-yard drive that chewed over 7 minutes of the third quarter clock. A couple big West Virginia penalties on third down extended that drive, including that initial series where it was a defensive hold after the Chanticleers failed on third down. It would have been the Chanticleers punting from well inside their own end zone. Instead, the defensive hold gave the drive life. And from there, Deuce Bailey marched it right down the field and eventually found the end zone for the first time. And then the Chanticleer offense was off and running.

0: plenty to build on the offensive side of the football and the defense that we said might be the calling card for this team. It stole the show against a high-powered offense from the Big 12 and West Virginia in the second half. We'll come back. We'll have Chris and Lane to wrap it all up on the Rebels Turf and Tractor postgame show as we wrap things up from Morgantown on week one of this college football season. But the Shattuck Clear offense made their presence felt in half number two on the Shattuck, on the Coastal Carolina Sports Network.
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7: Back on the Rebels Turf and Tractor postgame show, Chris Bergen, Lane Harris set to wrap things up. We're hoping to hear from Joe Katz here in just a couple of minutes. Does he have him? All right, excellent. Coach Ryan Beard standing by with Joe Katz. Let's toss it down to Joe.
8: I've respected him for so long. Zach Galley is a tremendous young coordinator, does an awesome job. But I'm really proud of the locker room and the way they were able to bounce back after that tough first half.
9: Appreciate it. Thank you.
10: Hey, Coach, you talked about early in the ball game, right? Just a little out of place, and that cooked you on that first opening possession. Obviously, put you on your heels. 24-0 to half, could have easily folded up, but that's not the makeup of this team. You kind of talked about that, but you don't know what you got until you got it out there in the middle of a game. So what was that message at halftime, and how do you think the boys responded in that final 30 minutes?
8: I'm really proud of the way they responded. I think the coaches at halftime did a nice job with some adjustments. And we just came up and talked as a team about how hard you work, how hard you got to fight for each other, and the resilience that we've built in the offseason about who we are, what we want to put on film. And they took it to heart, and they went out and executed in the second half, and came up short.
10: Hey, we saw some things throughout the course of training camp in terms of Deuce Bailey, a guy that you're very familiar with. I thought, honestly, and I'm not going to be able to get the opportunity to look at the tape and break it down the way you will, but I thought he was the best player on the field today.
8: He did a nice job. He handled the moment well. He was efficient in running the offense. We got to be better on our third down execution. And one of those issues is having too many third and longs. That'll get you every time. We got to get into our third and short, third and medium range to help Deuce out and then get our running game going. But I was really happy with the way Deuce played. I think there's some open throws and he probably wishes he had back. But first game, starting in a new place against West Virginia, we'll get better.
10: Circling back into that first quarter, obviously they run the big one on you.
8: you get the ball inside the red zone, you opt to go for it on fourth down without the field goal attempt. What went into that thought process?
9: Yeah, we're here to win the game. We didn't come to paint. We came to win a football game, and to win these types of football games, you need touchdowns. Field goals won't do it, especially against a high-octane offense like that. That's what we were brought here to do, is win, and our players knew we were going to go for it. That's our approach. That's who we are. And if you watch the play, right off the fingertips, really, if he comes down for it, we're sitting here talking another tune.
11: Hey, at the half, at the last possession of that first half, they sort of wore down the defense running the football. They getting that extra break during halftime obviously paid some dividends. But in response to that, how do you feel like the defense responded to the run game, given that they were trying to, seemed as if, just run out the clock there in the second half and hope to walk away with the win because of the score?
9: Yeah, we settled in really nicely. We brought some good run pressures I thought were effective. And really, I know this is going to sound too ground level for you, efficient tactic. When you put your pads on somebody, you got to bring them down. And we did that in the second half, which we did not do in the first half. So we got a ton to learn, ton to clean up. But I'm excited about this football team.
11: Hey, Coach, thanks for the time. We'll talk to you Tuesday.
9: Shots up.
11: That's Coach Ryan Beard, folks. I know we didn't get what we wanted in terms of our field microphone today. We'll work on that and be better for the home game against Fordham. But Coach always, forward with his thoughts in terms of highlighting what we could have done and how we responded in that second half. As you guys had highlighted during the course of the last two quarters, we outscored, we outplayed, we outgained West Virginia, in a ball game that they could have easily walked away with. And maybe in previous years, they would have been, hand and foot with a more lopsided victory than just the 7 points. Left a lot on the field, though, but plenty to clean up. It's week one, and looking forward to getting back on the surf turf in front of our home crowd next week where we get Fordham and look for some of these things to clean up. And I think we've got winning football ahead for Teal Nation.
7: All right, Joe, awesome job. Appreciate that. And not exactly how we wanted to do it, but, hey, got to hear from Coach at the end. And, Lane, before we select our Conway Medical Center shunt with a heart, I think Coach summed it up pretty nicely. We came here to win a football game, and the darn almost did.
12: Well, after, I spent so much time, looked at these guys in the preseason, really high on the defense. Didn't see what we wanted to see in the first half. Second half, we saw it. Mm-hmm. We saw what these guys can do against a Power 4 team. Are we naming the player now?
7: We can.
12: Okay. Yep. Okay. Well, Deuce Bailey with 293 yards, 3 touchdowns, 12 of 21 in the second half.
7: It's incredible.
12: Flip this ball around. 9 different receivers spreading the ball around, putting guys on tape for other teams to have to prepare for when it comes to that. Defensively, Hawkins was 4 of 5 for only 19 yards in their pass game. They held them to 58 yards rushing after over 223 in the first half. You don't win games by winning halves. Okay? And I'm sure that's probably the message that Coach gave me in the locker room. But we came away from this as disappointed as we were in the first half, with room for improvement, mm-hmm. room for elation, room for hope for this team as we progress through this season. Because this is going to be a good football team in the Big 12.
7: Yes.
12: These guys have offensive talent, and even though they revamped their whole defense and their offense, these guys are already playing at a high level. We saw that. But, all that aside, this could have been a blowout, the way they were starting in the first half. And to be able to come back and literally turn this game 180 from what it was going in the first half, and keeping all these fans quiet. And only heard John Denver once, so that was a good thing, because I think the Chanticleers represented the state and the university very well today.
7: I would agree. And our shot with a heart, obviously, starting quarterback Deuce Bailey. Today's shot with a heart from Conway Medical Center for the best health care and heart care in the state. 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All right, we pack things up. Head back over to Clarksburg. We flew into Pittsburgh. Now we'll fly out of Clarksburg, head back home here this afternoon, and get ready for Fordham in town next week. And the roles will be kind of reversed. You come into this ball game as the decided underdog. Mm-hmm. I think next week you'll go into the ball game as, I would assume, a decided favorite to take that against Fordham. So how you handle the moment. I thought the guys did a really good job of handling the moment here in the second half. Now you've got to go put 4 quarters together.
12: And part of the coaching routine this week will be, don't lose your intensity by who you're playing.
7: Right.
12: Don't put the effort on the field that you are a 3-touchdown favorite. Play like you're fighting for your life. Mm-hmm. Play like you want to put on tape, put some stuff on tape that you can see. We saw some guys that we didn't know. Hinton, Coppett with 2 touchdown catches. Hinton with a beautiful catch in the back of the end zone and a couple of good from conversion down. The kid from Irmo, Jaden Allen Hendricks, putting some good time in. Not a whole lot in the rushing game. That's okay. These guys, this is a good defensive front, and it was going to be tough to move the ball against them. But I can't wait to see Deuce Bailey get some time, because he can throw on the run. Mm-hmm. We saw it today. He can throw on the run. What can this guy do when he sits back in the pocket and has time to pick defenses apart? And you Chanticleer fans need to get your tickets, get over to Brooks Stadium Saturday night, because I think you'll get an opportunity to see Deuce Bailey do just that.
7: And that'll be the next time we see the Chanticleers coming up on a Saturday. 5:30 will be our airtime. 7:30 kickoff as Coastal squares off with Fordham. And don't forget, Tuesday night, 6 o'clock for the Ryan Beard Show at Shawnee's Pizza in downtown Conway. Joining Joe Katz and head coach Ryan Beard, along with select Coastal Carolina football players. Always a lot of fun. It was a lot of fun this past week. Hopefully it will be again next week as he recaps what he saw today and then starts looking forward to Fordham. Well, that's going to wrap things up on the Rebels Turf and Tractor postgame report. Appreciate you dialing us up for game number one of the 2026 season. I want to thank the staff here at West Virginia for their help and hospitality. 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And as always, Mike Yuva and the entire sports information office back home at Coastal Carolina. 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Reminding you once again, the final score this afternoon, West Virginia 31 and Coastal Carolina 24. So until next Saturday at 5:30, when we join you at home, it'll be Coastal and Fordham. Next up for the Chanticleers, enjoy your weekend. 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

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July, we marked 1 year since the passing of Ozzy Osbourne, the Prince of Darkness. It's a Labor Day block party weekend. We've got a rock block from Ozzy. Here's Time After Time.

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1: Thanks for spending some of your Labor Day weekend rocking out with us on this Labor Day Block Party weekend. Let's kick off another rock block, this one from Metallica. Here's Turn the Page.

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The Grand Strand's rock station, Rock 107. There's a rundown online of unusual things Americans may be grilling for Labor Day. You know, Labor Day weekend is a big grilling holiday weekend. In Alaska, a lot of people grilling moose burgers, they're thinking, which makes sense. Whereas Wyoming would be grilled bison. That's where the buffalo roam. Florida, grilled alligator is on the menu. And in Colorado, people are grilling Rocky Mountain oysters. Yeah, I think I'll pass on that. Me, I'm just doing a case meat products and steaks all weekend. Labor Day block party weekend. You take us along this weekend. You've got another rock block coming up, top of the hour, 5 p.m. from Offspring. Rock 107, the Grand Strand's rock station. Think I'll fit in some Aerosmith. That's next. Nirvana. Here's Smells Like Teen Spirit.

The Grand Strands Rock Station, Rock 107. Chad Tyson, what's up? I guess no one tonight checking in Rock Things on a Saturday evening. Finally into the holiday weekend and the soundtrack officially underway. Our Labor Day Block Party weekend rolling through the end of the day on Monday. We got this rock block from R.E.M. in progress right now. Let's keep it rolling here tonight with the

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Humans were not created to sit in silence. 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

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Chad Tyson, Longview, getting a rock block of Green Day started here on a Saturday night as our Labor Day Block Party weekend rolls on. Welcome to Paradise.

It's not polished. It's not perfect. It's real. Kind of like you. 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